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1: And the main news again, planned talks on Iran's nuclear programme in Switzerland have been postponed, with no new date set for negotiations. It comes after new deadly strikes between Israel and Hezbollah in Lebanon. All 27 European Union leaders have unanimously adopted a joint conclusion on Ukraine. And the UK Prime Minister Keir Starmer could now face a leadership challenge from the newly elected Member of Parliament, Andy Burnham. That's Feature Story News, Nick Harper reporting.

0: 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So stand by, studio.
1: Cut! 1-4, Mal Wayne plays the best music on your favourite station. 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
2: 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Fred is standing by.
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2: And of course, we got a guest coming in today. More about that a bit later. Here's a word from our sponsors.
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2: And remember...
4: So let's have fun.
1: The fun starts at 1 and Mal will knock on your door until 4.
2: And in this hour, we're looking at the best year of the time, year 2006... Today's question time is all about months of records. Fred will be up with the weather and many other things. This is Razor Light and America.

0: Pegangan.
1: As the sounds of Razor Light and, of course, America. Well, Fred, what you got for us?
2: Well, we got a request for you.
1: Oh, who's it from?
2: It's from Roberta, and she is a great Shirley Bassey fan.
1: Oh, okay, let's see what Roberta says. Roberta says, could you please play this record by Shirley Bassey? It's a one that I've always loved. It's called Never, Never, Never, and we'd like it. Of course you can. Here it is, Roberta. Enjoy.

0: Malkan.co.uk. Shirley Bassey and Never Never Never. So let's have a look at the featured year.
1: 2006.
0: The 1 billionth song is purchased from Apple. What did that mean exactly? On this day, February 26 in 2006, Alex Ostrowski from West Bloomfield, Michigan, purchased the iTunes Music Store's 1 billionth song. It was called Speed of Song by Coldplay. Ostrowski was awarded a prize package of the following: 10,000 iTunes gift card, a 20-inch iMac computer, and 10 60-gigabyte iPads. Wow, all for just buying one record. That's amazing, huh? And at the same time, in this year,
1: 2006,
0: Take That was singing Patience. Well, I don't think he needed any. He won a big prize. Don't forget Question Time coming up next.

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1: Mel Wayne plays the best music on your favourite station. Have you got your pen and paper ready? It's question time at tea time. So play along and see how many right answers you can get.
2: Well, today's question time is all about month by month. Yes, you're going to have to tell me what the month was when I can tell you about the song. And a little bit of trivia about the artist. Put it down on your sheet 1 to 10. And don't forget, when you get to number 10, I'll do a recap, making sure that you get all of those records just in case you missed any. Fred will be standing by at the website.
3: Well, actually, the email at studio@malkan.co.uk, where you can play along there too.
2: Thanks, Fred. And don't forget, we'll be giving you the answers at tea time, so you won't have long to wait to confer with those answers with me then.
1: Are you ready to win? Then let's begin.

So the first one I got for you is this. In which month did the Beatles release the album Abbey Road? And on that album, there was this record called Maxwell Silver Hammer. Just got to need to tell us what month that album was released, and the song sounds like this.

Melbourne, with those four Beatles walking across a zebra crossing. What month did that come out? I can tell you the year was 1969.

Right, number two on our sheet. Now, normally, in all our competitions, whenever the Beatles are played, the Rolling Stones are not far behind. Well, today's no exception. The second one we've got for you is this. In which month did the Rolling Stones release the iconic song, Paint It Black? I can tell you the year it came out. It was 1966. You just got to tell me the month, and the song sounds like this.

0: Beatles. Before number one, this is the Rolling Stones and Paint It Black. All you gotta do is tell me what month it came out. Put it on your sheet at number two. Hello, Fred.
1: Hey, hello. I bought you a nice drink because I know you'd like a hot water and lemon right now.
0: Yes, I would, in fact. That's really nice of you, Fred. You're a bit in tune with my needs, aren't you?
1: Well, it's my job to make sure that the turn is doing the best he can.
0: Thank you very much, Fred. Have you got the phone line sorted out for our guest?
1: Oh, yes. Sarah will be coming in about 2:15.
0: Wow. What will she be talking about then?
1: Well, I've fielded a few questions for you to ask her.
0: Oh, that's our singer. Okay, then. Anyway, what have you got for us now?
1: Well, good listener, it's time for this.
0: Well, Fred?
1: Yes, I know. It's a bit slow in pressing that button. Try again.
0: Oh, I think on, you try again.
1: Anyway, good listener, it's time for this.
2: Here comes the answer. But you need to tell Fred the question.
1: And the answer is this. Fats.
0: Fats? Something that you have when you have chips is fats, you know, sort of oils and things.
1: No, it's nothing to do with those.
0: Is it to do with people's body shapes?
1: Definitely not. We wouldn't be doing such a thing on this programme.
0: Oh, okay. So I don't know.
1: Well, you'll have to listen to your clue when we get to the 30-minute challenge.
0: Well, I'll have to listen. Thanks very much, Fred.
1: I'll catch you later.
0: Catch you then.

Number three on your sheet, the artist Adele released a hit song, Hello, in 2015. What was the month that she released that? Put it on your sheet. At number three, the song sounds like this.

That's Adele there, and hello! Well, that's number three on your sheet. Get ready for number four. Right, number four is, in which month did Madonna release her single, Holiday? I can tell you the year was 1983. And the song sounds like this, reminds you of a holiday song that you want to go away on holiday. Here it is.

0: As a sound of Madonna there and Holiday, what month did that come out? Oh, Fred's here again.
1: Yes. Can you give me a hand, please?
0: Well, I can. Is it that time already?
1: Yes, it is.
0: Oh, OK, then. Let's get involved with this for you. Let's move this around and give you a bit on the desk and pull this over for you.
1: Well?
0: Get ready, then. You pull it to the left.
1: No, I'm going to push it to the left.
0: Yes, and I'm going to pull it to the right. We'll get used to this in one day.
1: Have you got it?
0: Yes, it's on the desk. It must be time for this.

0: 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Let's see which record is behind today's mystery number. And today, that number is...
1: Number 12.
2: Right, let's start the jukebox. Remember that when I start this jukebox, I've got no idea what's coming out on the records, and I have to try and get to tell you what the record's called before I crash the vocal. Let's start the jukebox. I can never see what he's put on there. Here it goes. Oh, this is Now or Never, Elvis Presley. Just one cornetto, the advert, might be that one.

0: Right, let's look at number five. So in 1982, Michael Jackson released a Thriller album. Here's a track from the album, but you've got to just tell me what month it came out. The song I've picked from the album is PYT, and it sounds like this.
1: You know, you make me feel so good inside. I've always wanted a girl just like you. Such a PYT.

Michael Jackson from the album Thriller, PYT, Pretty Young Thing. Put it down your sheet at number 5. What was the month we're looking for? Let's have a look at number 6. The Bangles released a song, and I'm sure you've heard this many times. Manic Mondays is a song. You probably might know the actual year was 1986, but what you're not sure of is the month, and that's what we need now. Put it down on your sheet, and this is the song. It sounds like this.

Right, let's have a look at number 7 on the list. And after a little dilling, it was this. Ed Sheeran released a song called Shape of You in 2017. But what was the month that came out? Put it on your sheet at number 7, and it sounds like this. Fred will be up next with the weather.

0: Ed Sheeran there and The Shape of You. What was the month? We know it came out in 2017, but what was that month that it was released?
1: Shape of You.
0: Right, looking outside the window, and I can see a few things, so we better call Fred in.
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1: So today, rain will spread across the UK this morning and the afternoon, turning heavy at times. Heavy rain will gradually clear to the east, leaving drier and cloudier afternoon. Oh, that's going to be good. Although light outbreaks of rain are still possible, turning windy in the west.
2: Oh, so you're definitely going to need your umbrella then, aren't you?
1: Yes, you are. But I'll catch you a little bit later.
2: Thanks, then, Fred. We'll catch you in the 30-minute challenge. Have you got all your cards ready?
1: Yes, I have.
2: Great stuff. And, of course, we'll catch you probably when our guest comes in. Have you got any questions that you might want to ask?
1: Well, I've got a few things I'm going to ask Sarah.
2: Go on.
1: If you let me.
2: Well, I don't stop you, do I?
1: No, but you never know. You might in this case, because I've been very devilish with the 30-minute challenge.
2: Oh, maybe I won't let you come in then.
1: Oh, go on.
2: Well, all right then, I will.
1: Okay, I'll catch you later.
2: Catch you then.

0: So, last one for this hour. Bill Withers had a great song called Ain't No Sunshine. Bit like today, really, with that.
1: Feature story news in Washington, I'm Nick Harper. Planned talks on Iran's nuclear program in Switzerland have been postponed, with the White House confirming that US Vice President J.D. Vance's trip has been put off and no new date has been set for negotiations. The delay comes after Israel carried out a wave of deadly strikes across Lebanon on Friday in response to Hezbollah attacks that killed four Israeli soldiers. Israel and Hezbollah have now recommitted to their ceasefire. FSN's Ross Cullen has more from Switzerland, where the talks were due to happen this Friday.
2: Israel has been carrying out more strikes today, just 2 days after the memorandum was signed by President Trump for the United States and President Pezeshkian for Iran. Israel obviously feels emboldened with that support of the United States to continue to carry out strikes. However, we have seen some rebukes of the Israeli government by both Donald Trump in Evian during the G7 and by the Vice President J.D. Vance as well.
1: Meanwhile, new polling has underscored Americans' disapproval of the war in Iran, as FSN's Mitch McCann reports.
3: A new poll conducted by the Associated Press between June 11 and 17 shows that around two-thirds of Americans, or 65%, disapprove of how President Trump is handling issues related to Iran. However, when Republicans are considered separately, the survey shows that only 28% disapprove. The president's job approval rating was unchanged from when the survey was last conducted in May, remaining at 37%. The war in Iran has brought new political pressure for Mr. Trump, with the conflict being blamed for rising inflation driven by higher energy prices.
1: All 27 European Union leaders have unanimously adopted joint conclusions on Ukraine at the Brussels summit, the first time they've done so since March last year. FSN's William Denslow reports from Brussels.
4: We know that the European Union has pledged a huge tranche of funding to the tune of roughly $100 billion to help fund Ukraine for the next couple of years. But there is a feeling that yet more support is required going forward.
1: The former mayor of the English city of Manchester, Andy Burnham, is trying to convince the UK Prime Minister Keir Starmer to resign. It comes after Friday's decisive by-election win, with Burnham securing 55% of the vote. It means he's now a Member of Parliament and can challenge the Prime Minister. FSN Stuart Smith has more from London.
5: With the first major hurdle passed, Andy Burnham is trying to convince UK Prime Minister Keir Starmer to leave without a leadership contest. Both of them believe a formal contest is the worst option, as it would divide the Labour Party and distract from government, but neither is so far willing to give in. Allies of Andy Burnham, the most popular Labour politician in the country, are reportedly calling Labour Party MPs to put their backing behind the former mayor.
1: From Bureaus Worldwide, this is FSN.
6: With FSN Spotlight, I'm Simon Marks, looking in more detail today at the ceasefire extension agreement that Iran and the US have now signed. It is going into effect immediately. But is it worth the paper it's printed on? Leon Panetta is a former US Defense Secretary and veteran of the Clinton and Obama administrations.
7: The good news is the straits are open and that the ceasefire is going to be extended for 60 days. The bad news is that we've virtually given Iran total control of the Straits of Hormuz, which gives them a tremendous amount of leverage and a tremendous influence in the Middle East for the future. Secondly, Israel is not part of this agreement. And if they're not part of this agreement, I'm not sure you can hold the ceasefire together. And lastly, all of these other issues are going to have to be dealt with in 60 days of negotiation. That's a very short time frame in order to resolve particularly the nuclear issues, which demand a tremendous amount of very complex approaches in order to guarantee that they do not achieve a bomb.
6: Some top Republicans are giving the deal the thumbs down. Senator Ted Cruz of Texas faulted it for giving billions of dollars to theocratic lunatics who want to murder Americans. But Vice President J.D. Vance said it will create a safer, more prosperous world. With FSN Spotlight, I'm Simon Marks.
1: And the main news again, planned talks on Iran's nuclear program in Switzerland have been postponed, with no new date set for negotiations. It comes after new deadly strikes between Israel and Hezbollah in Lebanon. All 27 European Union leaders have unanimously adopted a joint conclusion on Ukraine. and the UK Prime Minister Keir Starmer could now face a leadership challenge from the newly elected Member of Parliament, Andy Burnham. That's Feature Story News, Nick Harper reporting.

0: Get in touch right now with Mel. It's studio@melcan.co.uk.
1: And Jim says, could you please play this iconic figure for me? And he's talking about Dusty Springfield. He would say she's known as Dusty Springboard. But anyway, we're going to play this for you. And he wants, just because I can't say I love you. That's what he wrote, but he really meant you can't say I love you.

Number 9 on the sheet is this one. The year was 2008 for Coldplay. They released their song, Viva La Vida. But what was the month? Put it down on your sheet, and the song sounds like this.

Viva La Vida. Come out in 2008, but you got to just tell me what that month was and put it down on your sheet. Let's have a look at the last one. We'll find out from now. The number 10 on your sheet is this one. Maroon 5 released their song, Sugar, in 2015. But what was the month that it came out? And it sounds like this.

Maroon 5 and Sugar. What month was that? This is the one the group went round to loads of weddings. Behind the screen, they popped it open and they played this song for the bride and groom.

But the month it came out on your sheet, number 10. We can do a recap of all 10 now to make sure that you get them on your sheet.

So number one, we told you the Beatles. From the Abbey Road album, I played Maxwell Silverhammer. What year? We know it was 69, but what month did that come out? Number two, the Rolling Stones had a hit with Paint It Black, 1966. What was that month? Number three, Adele had a release of a song called Hello in 2015. Did you get that month? Put it down in sheet of number three. Number four, which month did Madonna release the song Holiday? The year was 1983. Number five, in which month did Michael Jackson release the iconic album Thriller? I played a track from it from Pretty Young Thing. It came out in 1982. Well, what was that month? Number six, the Bengals had a hit with Manic Mondays in 1986. What was that month? Number seven, Ed Sheeran had a release of Shape of You, 2017. Did you find that month? Number eight, in which month did Bill Withers release his song Ain't No Sunshine? Came out in 1971. And number nine, Coldplay released their song Viva La Vida in 2008. But what was the month? And last but not least, in which month did Maroon 5 release their song Sugar? Don't forget, our good artists will be coming up after this.

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0: And now here's a special guest talking to Mal.
2: Just cram your finger in the
3: And we're now talking to Sarah Thompson. How are you?
4: Hi, Mal.
3: Here she is.
4: Gosh, it's like being back at the Royal Albert Hall.
3: Indeed. Now tell me, how did you get started in performing singing? And I have to say, I've been playing your track. I won't tell you which one it is yet, but people have been listening to it saying they are staggered by the quality and sound and the diction of your voice.
4: Oh, that's very kind. That's
3: yes, very many have been listening to it and they can't believe it. So we'll play that one, but not yet. We've got two records to play and it will be the second one we put in. But how did you get started in singing? What got you in that mood to do?
4: Well, I've always to coin a corny ABBA phrase, not corny, but you know what I mean.
3: Yes,
4: ABBA said, "Mother says I was a dancer before I could walk." She said I could learn to sing before I could talk, and I have been singing for quite some time now. I wouldn't say necessarily before I could talk, but I would say shortly thereafter. I just found a joy in singing. Whether it was in a choir or in various shows that I've been in.
3: Well,
4: that
3: is good. So we're going to play, the first song I'm going to play so let our listeners hear is The Fisherman's Daughter. You'll be able to tell me all about that song, but let our good listener listen to it. Here it is.

0: Sarah Thompson, Zam Fisherman's daughter. And Sarah joins me today. We're having a little chat about all of these. So, Fred wants to ask you something.
1: Hi, Sarah. Who were your musical influences?
2: Oh, good question, Frederick. A good question. I would say, for harmonies, I really like the sound of ABBA, very much so. I like the Celtic sound as well, so groups like Clannad, Renaissance, just thinking off the top of my head here. But also, I'm really into inspirational female musicians like Kate Bush.
0: Brilliant. So that's where you got that inspiration and difference, but your voice changes because the one record that I'm going to play for you, Fields of Gold, you've got a different depth to your voice, which, how did you achieve that sound? Because these two records are totally different in their deliberation of recording.
2: Well, they were recorded in different places and at different times.
0: Ah.
2: If that tells you something, maybe. So, yes, we... Fields of Gold was recorded before Fisherman's Daughter. And, oh yes, Eva Cassidy, of course, I thought was an absolute legend.
0: Absolute. But you're not far short, I have to say. The version that you do puts the hairs standing back on your neck.
2: The check is in the post, I promise.
0: Now, we've got a nice ABBA record for you, which is Waterloo. Tell me why you like this record.
2: Oh, it's just such... It is so bouncy, isn't it? It's just such amazing amounts of fun. I also happen to remember them winning the Eurovision Song Contest, and so it brings back some incredible, really happy memories. I was very small at the time, but I just still remember thinking, whoa, these guys have got something that, you know, that's new and exciting and very driven and very... a focused band, and they know what works and they deliver with just such amazing energy.
0: Good. Well, I'm going to play this for you, so enjoy this, and we'll be back to chat with you after.

0: That's ABBA and Waterloo. One of our special guests' records, Sarah Thompson. She's joining me now. So, Sarah, tell me, you write these songs that you do, but who does the music for you?
1: That's an old school friend of mine called Clive Scott. And as far as I'm concerned, he's an absolute magician when it comes to music. He just takes my lyrics and spins the most magical tunes out of them.
0: Wow.
1: I just find it absolutely fascinating. To be fair, he finds it equally interesting, the process that he goes through, because he says he couldn't do what I do, and I say, well, I definitely couldn't do what he does. So it's a good collaborative relationship, if you like, because I just don't, you know, he comes up with these tunes, and they're all very unique and very different, I think, and very catchy. You know, we've had a lot of great compliments about the songs on YouTube, and I don't know how he does it, because I'm not that musical. Yes, I sing, and yes, I write poetry, which turns itself around and turns itself into a song, but I can't do what he does. I just think it's extraordinary what he achieves.
0: So when he puts the music to your lyrics, is it what you envisage the song was going to sound? Does it lift it into a different dimension, or does it make it, you know, just feel just right?
1: It just feels as though the tune was made for the song. I know it sounds really corny, Mal, but it does. He takes it to the next level, if you like. I mean, I don't know what I try not to imagine. I give myself a blank canvas because I don't touch the music side of things.
0: Yes.
1: That's his department, and also the recording side of things. He puts the synth sounds on the recording, and he also does the vocal harmonies as well, which I should have added. So he's got a great voice, it's just this ability to turn words into something that people might one day sing. It's just extraordinary.
0: So it's almost like Elton John and Bernie Taupin, really, because he used to write the words, Elton used to sing it all and bring up the tunes, and it's in the reverse, if you like. Because
1: absolutely. Yes, absolutely. But I don't think you can get one without another at all.
0: No.
1: I mean, if I tried to put it this way, if I tried to write music to the lyrics that I write, I think it would sound very trite and, what's the word I'm looking for? Derivative. Whereas Clive Scott, just, as I say, spins his little magician's music wand, and there we come. Out comes the tune, and it's very, very special. Every time I get very, very excited when I send lyrics off to him, because we live some distance apart, I send lyrics off to him by email, and then he sends me an MP3 back, and I'm just blown away by the magic that he's created.
0: Wow. Now, talking of magic, because we're going to play this for you now, which is Field of Gold, and I want our dear listener to listen to, A, the diction, the quality of production of the voice, and how it sounds. It will actually blow you away. Here it is.

0: and did your good friend put those guitars and everything organised for that for you?
1: Ah, no. See, aha.
0: Aha.
1: Actually, I was trying not to tear up when I listened to that because I met this incredible musician when I worked on cruise lines. I worked on cruise lines for a while.
0: Oh, yeah, hang on. You just threw that snippet in. You can't be getting away without just saying, but I worked on cruise lines. How did that come about? So what happened exactly?
1: Well, I've been a teacher most of my life.
0: Yes.
1: And at one point in my teaching career, it was suggested that I might want to do something other than teach. And I thought about it and I thought, yes, it's not that my head of department was telling me that I was a bad teacher, just for the record. But I hadn't seen huge amounts of the world because you don't. You go to uni, you train to be a teacher, and then you end up in a classroom and you stay in a classroom and then you retire as a teacher. And that's all a bit, you know, it's lovely for those who want to do it. But I hadn't travelled huge amounts and I wanted to do some travelling. So I got into cruises and I met an amazing musician called Joe Silver, who played guitar with a band. And I used to hang around with the band and the stage crew and things like that. And so we got chatting one day and he said, oh, I've got a home recording studio, you know, if you're ever in New York, you do.
0: Yeah.
1: So I did. I travelled out to New York and we recorded the track. Joe's sadly no longer with us, which is a real shame because absolutely brilliant musician, brilliant. And I hope he was listening to that and feeling very proud because...
0: I'm sure he would be.
1: Yes, it was an amazing, amazing opportunity to do that. So, yeah.
0: So what was your teaching profession and what were you teaching? What sort of age and what was your subject?
1: Okay, so I started out in English and drama and then I moved on to special ed. So I taught deafblind students for a while.
0: Wow.
1: For a few years. And then... most recently, I guess, I taught in residential care, so teenagers in residential care, which was challenging and now, interesting and rewarding in equal measures.
0: Indeed. Now, how do people get hold of you? So if they want to listen to your music or hear your music, how do they get all your tracks and see what you're doing exactly? Have you got a website and stuff?
1: I don't have a website. No, I'm not particularly tech savvy. You might have noticed this. When I was in radio back in the day, Mel, I was very much not on the tech. I could never work out which buttons to push, which sliders to slide, when and where.
0: I spent years trying to work that one out. That's why I have Fred.
2: That's why I'm here.
1: Well done, Fred. Good on you. No, so I don't have a website as such, but if anybody wants to go onto YouTube and go onto YouTube, Fisherman's Daughter song Sarah Thompson, that should find me. But also I'm on the website for Barda Media Entertainment because they're the a group that came down from Birmingham, and amazing they were. Barda, B-A-D-E-R, Entertainment.
0: Okay.
1: They're based in Birmingham and they came down to Suffolk and they filmed the amazing little video that went with the song.
0: Wow. Yeah, so if you've got a chance, everyone, get to YouTube and look it up and enjoy the video. It was a real good production again. Really, really interesting little story going on there. And in your mind, when you were writing the lyrics for that, what was the story that you were thinking of at the time?
1: It's quite a reflective little piece. I mean, I think it's a very catchy number, thanks to Clive Scott, bless him. But when I was writing it, I wanted to have something that showed a sort of retrospective look on the past. By the way, for the record, my father wasn't a fisherman.
0: Okay.
1: I trade. But I just wanted to have something that sort of said, actually, I'm quite brave about this and the past is in the past and I'm not afraid of water because I have a very strong affinity with water, actually. I'm both in awe of water and love it. I loved working at sea for the cruise lines. But I'm also very aware of what it can do. And, you know, the fear of drowning is quite a prominent one, I would say, in me. So while I'm happy to work at sea, I'm glad I'm a strong swimmer with a...
0: Yeah, no, that's really nice.

0: Now, you've picked another track which we're going to play for you, the Dandy Warlords. Why have you picked this record?
1: Well, it's interesting because in your competition, I noticed you had the Rolling Stones track, Brown Sugar. And the first time I heard the Dandy Warhols, I thought, hang on a minute, that's the Rolling Stones. Oh, no, it's not. It's Dandy Warhols. It's just one of those, I'll have to put the phone down in a minute and just start jumping around the room because...
0: Well,
1: it's
0: each and everyone's their own. If that's what you want to do while my programme, you can do that.
1: No, it's one of those, put it this way, Mel, if I was in my car, this would be turned up full blast and the windows down and, you know, never mind who's listening. I just think it's one of those tracks that you just, it's really, really joyous and powerful, a definite sing-along moment for me. But I won't sing.
0: No, okay, we're going to play Bohemian Like You, and we'll be just visualising Sarah jumping up and down in the front room, or wherever she may be. Here it is.

0: So Dandy Warhols and Bohemian Like You. I see what you mean now, Sarah. That sounds like the Rolling Stones. It does, doesn't it?
1: It's that riff, isn't it? They've taken the riff from Brown Sugar and they've just made it their own. And I think, I mean, that's the song for the millennials, isn't it? Bless them.
0: It certainly is.
1: As opposed to the Rolling Stones. So I like the way that music can transcend the ages. You know, when somebody takes something and they obviously they have to have permission, copyright music and copyright and all that. But when the Dandy Warhols take something like that amazing riff from the Rolling Stones and they create new magic, it's just so special. It's brilliant.
0: It certainly is. Well, thank you so much for talking to us today. We really appreciate that. And we got an insight into how you make a record. And it's been a really great insight. So thank you for that.
1: Thank you and Fred for having me. Really appreciate it.
2: And thank you for asking my questions. I hope they weren't too difficult for you.
0: No, Fred, they wouldn't be too difficult. I'm sure she's a professional. She would be able to understand those. Anyway, going to say goodbye.
1: Okay, thanks, Mel.
0: That's a bit weak, those applause. Let's do these ones instead. That's better. Yeah, that's more like it. Okay, Sarah, thank you so much for talking to us, and we'll catch you another time. Take care, then. All the best.
1: Thank you.
0: And now it's time for this.
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2: Good listener, what happens now is we get to do the 30-minute challenge.
0: I know, Fred. Have you worked all the cue cards out? Because with the artist that came in, that was pretty amazing.
2: It was. I'm glad she took my question.
0: Yes, well, she would. And go on, what have you got for us then?
2: Well, the first clue I've got to tell our good listener is this. A plumber is bending his pipes.
0: Oh, right, yes.
2: And the apprentice is trying to work it.
0: Well, what happens then, Fred?
2: Well, as he's bending it...
0: Yes.
2: What happens is he says we've got to bend it into shape.
0: Oh, so what will that record be?
2: And don't forget your personal challenge. You've got to get to the end of the segment with the feature year 2006.
0: When will it all happen, Fred?
2: After this.
4: What will happen next?
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0: Dave Deasy and Dozy, Beaky Mick and Sidge. And the song Bend It for that plumber that was putting those pipes together. Right, next one we got for you is a man says to his friend that no matter what,
1: I will always be there for you.
0: Wonder what that song is? We'll find out after this.
2: You're listening to Mal Wayne in the afternoon, playing the best music through the decades.

0: Well, Fred, we got a bit of a dilemma.
1: Why, what's the problem?
0: Well, we got all those records to play in a 30-minute challenge because Sarah was on and we were doing all those great things with her. I'm not sure I can get to the end of the programme with my final 2006.
1: Oh, that means I've won by default.
0: No, it doesn't. I've got this one and see if it's the one. I think it could be.
1: You're normally right. Go on then, read it out and I'll jump in when I can.
0: Okay, a farmer...
2: Feature story news in Washington, I'm Nick Harper. Planned talks on Iran's nuclear program in Switzerland have been postponed, with the White House confirming that US Vice President J.D. Vance's trip has been put off and no new date has been set for negotiations. The delay comes after Israel carried out a wave of deadly strikes across Lebanon on Friday in response to Hezbollah attacks that killed four Israeli soldiers. Israel and Hezbollah have now recommitted to their ceasefire. FSN's Ross Cullen has more from Switzerland, where the talks were due to happen this Friday.
3: Israel has been carrying out more strikes today, just 2 days after the memorandum was signed by President Trump for the United States and President Pezeshkian for Iran. Israel obviously feels emboldened with that support of the United States to continue to carry out strikes. However, we have seen some rebukes of the Israeli government by both Donald Trump in Evian during the G7 and by the Vice President J.D. Vance as well.
2: Meanwhile, new polling has underscored Americans' disapproval of the war in Iran, as Everson's Mitch McCann reports.
4: A new poll conducted by the Associated Press between June 11 and 17 shows that around two-thirds of Americans, or 65%, disapprove of how President Trump is handling issues related to Iran. However, when Republicans are considered separately, the survey shows that only 28% disapprove. The president's job approval rating was unchanged from when the survey was last conducted in May, remaining at 37%. The war in Iran has brought new political pressure for Mr. Trump, with the conflict being blamed for rising inflation driven by higher energy prices.
2: All 27 European Union leaders have unanimously adopted joint conclusions on Ukraine at the Brussels summit, the first time they've done so since March last year. FSN's William Densler reports from Brussels.
5: We know that the European Union has pledged a huge tranche of funding to the tune of roughly $100 billion to help fund Ukraine for the next couple of years, but there is a feeling that yet more support is required going forward.
2: The former mayor of the English city of Manchester, Andy Burnham, is trying to convince the UK Prime Minister Keir Starmer to resign. It comes after Friday's decisive by-election win, with Burnham securing 55% of the vote. It means he's now a Member of Parliament and can challenge the Prime Minister. Everson Stuart Smith has more from London.
6: With the first major hurdle passed, Andy Burnham is trying to convince UK Prime Minister Keir Starmer to leave without a leadership contest. Both of them believe a formal contest is the worst option, as it would divide the Labour Party and distract from government, but neither is so far willing to give in. Allies of Andy Burnham, the most popular Labour politician in the country, are reportedly calling Labour Party MPs to put their backing behind the former mayor.
2: From Bureaus Worldwide, this is FSN.
7: With FSN Spotlight, I'm Simon Marks, looking in more detail today at the ceasefire extension agreement that Iran and the US have now signed. It is going into effect immediately. But is it worth the paper it's printed on? Leon Panetta is a former US Defense Secretary and veteran of the Clinton and Obama administrations.
8: The good news is the straits are open and that the ceasefire is going to be extended for 60 days. The bad news is that we've virtually given Iran total control of the Straits of Hormuz, which gives them a tremendous amount of leverage and a tremendous influence in the Middle East for the future. Secondly, Israel is not part of this agreement. And if they're not part of this agreement, I'm not sure you can hold the ceasefire together. And lastly, all of these other issues are going to have to be dealt with in 60 days of negotiation. That's a very short time frame in order to resolve particularly the nuclear issues, which demand a tremendous amount of very complex approaches in order to guarantee that they do not achieve a bomb.
7: Some top Republicans are giving the deal the thumbs down. Senator Ted Cruz of Texas faulted it for giving billions of dollars to theocratic lunatics who want to murder Americans. But Vice President J.D. Vance said it will create a safer, more prosperous world. With FSN Spotlight, I'm Simon Marks.
2: And the main news again, planned talks on Iran's nuclear program in Switzerland have been postponed, with no new date set for negotiations. It comes after new deadly strikes between Israel and Hezbollah in Lebanon. All 27 European Union leaders have unanimously adopted a joint conclusion on Ukraine, and the UK Prime Minister Keir Starmer could now face a leadership challenge from the newly elected Member of Parliament, Andy Burnham. That's Feature Story News, Nick Harper reporting.

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2: And Don's just got in touch and he said, could you please play Bill Haley in the comments, but not the common ones. He wants this song. It's called Crazy Man Crazy. Enjoy this then, Don. Thanks for getting in touch.

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1: Another great artist added in the 3 o'clock thrill.
2: Precisely.
3: And today it's Nathaniel Adam Cole, born March 17, 1990 to February the 15th, 1965. Known professionally in his stage name as Nat King Cole, was an American singer, jazz, pianist and actor. Cole's career as a jazz and pop vocalist started in the later 1930s and spanned almost three decades, where he found success and recorded over 100 songs that became his hits of the pop charts. The first one I got for you is Let There Be Love.

Nat King Cole there, and Let There Be Love. Well, Cole started his career as a jazz pianist in the late 1930s, where he formed the King Cole Trio, which became the top-selling group and only black act on Capitol Records. And in 1940s, that was, his trio was the model for a small jazz ensembles that followed. Starting in 1950s, he transitioned to becoming a solo singer, billed as the Nat King Cole. Despite achieving mainstream success during his career, he faced intense racial discrimination. While not a major vocal public figure in the civil rights movement, Cole was member of his NAACP, a branch and participant in 1963. March on the Washington. He regularly performed for civil rights organizations from 1956 to 1967. He hosted the NBC variety series, The Nat King Cole Show, which became the first national broadcasted television show hosted by an African American. And the next one I've got for you is Orange Colored Sky.

0: I thought love was much softer than that. What a most disturbing sound.
1: You never know sometimes what's in the end of these records. Right, where's Nat King Cole and Orange Colored Sky? Some of the most noticeable singles included Unforgettable, Smile, L-O-V-E, When I Fall in Love, Let There Be Love, which we played earlier, Mona Lisa, Autumn Leaves, which we're going to play next, Stardust, Straighten Up and Fly Right, The Very Thought of You, For the Sentimental Reasons, Embraceable You, Almost Like Being in Love. So they're the songs. His 1960 Christmas album, The Magic of Christmas, also known as The Christmas Song, is the best-selling Christmas album released in 1960 and was ranked as one of the 40 essential Christmas albums in 2019 by Rolling Stone. And the one I've got for you now is a great little record. It's called Autumn Leaves.

0: Nacky Cole there in Autumn Leaves. And in 2022, his recording of the Christmas song broke the record for the longest journey to the top 10 on the Billboard Hot 100, when it peaked at number 9, 62 years after it debuted on the chart, and was selected by the Library of Congress for preserving the United States National Recording Registry, the NPR, named him one of the 50th greatest voices. He received numerous accolades, including a star on the Hollywood Walk of Fame in 1960, a Special Achievement Golden Globe Award. Posthumously, Cole has received a Grammy Lifetime Achievement Award in 1990, along with Sammy Kahn's Lifetime Achievement Award. And in 1992, he has been included in the Rock and Roll Hall of Fame. And in 2000, the National Rhythm Blues Hall of Fame too. And we'll put him away now. Bring us another one next time. And now it's time to wake up Donald, because it's tea break time. Two great records to get your feet up with, and we'll give you those answers that we asked you in question time. All we've got to do is wake Donald up. I've got a little stick here. Let me give him a push. Hang on, let me try.
1: Would you like a cup of tea?
0: Yes, please, I would, Donald. Thank you.
2: Tea is such a pleasure.

0: glass of drink. Tea so hot and tea so comforting, that's why I vote tea.
1: Tea lovers everywhere, why not have one now?
2: I will explain to you. Lovely. Sugar, oh, 2 lumps, please. Oh, divine. Thanks.
3: And now, here are the answers on your favourite station.
4: How'd you get on with the month and years? Well, the first one was the Beatles and Abbey Road, 1969. Then the month was September. In which month did the Rolling Stones' Black is Black? Well, that was May. And in which month did the Adele release her song? October. In which month did Madonna release the song Holiday? Well, that was September. And in which month did Michael Jackson release the album Thriller? That was November. And which month did the Bangles release their song Manic Mondays? The answer was January 1986. Number 7, which month did Ed Sheeran release the song Shape of You? Well, that was January 2017. Number 8 was, which month did Bill Withers release his song Ain't No Sunshine? And that was May 1971. Leaving you with number 9, in which month did Coldplay release Viva La Vida? And that was May 2008. And the final one, last but not least, which one did Maroon 5 release the song Sugar? Well, that was January 2015. Fred's here with a couple of drinks for me.
5: Yes, because I know you get thirsty. Here's the first record, Jordan Crochet, and Time in the Bottle.
4: Oh, what's the second one then?
5: Well, it's Yeah, Yeah.
4: Oh, Georgie Fame.
5: Yes.
4: Two great records to get your feet up with, to have an afternoon delight, and to enjoy having that tea break. Hopefully the kettle's boiled, and you should be ready for it now.

0: tea break is over now, and you know what they say about a nice cup of tea?
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0: Right, we're going to look at the classic artist next, Phil Collins, after this.
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3: It's today's classic artist from the Vintage Record Library.
0: And today is Philip David Charles Collins, born the 30th of January 1951, is an English singer, drummer, songwriter and record producer. He's also done some acting and was a drummer at the latest, becoming the lead singer of the rock band Genesis, and had a successful solo career, achieving 3 UK number one singles and 7 US number one singles on a solo artist. And the first one we got for you is this one, Groovy Kind of Love.

Phil Collins and Groovy Kind of Love. Well, in total, work with Genesis and other artists and solo resulted in more US top 40 singles than any other artist throughout the 1980s. The most successful singles from this period include In the Air Tonight, Against All Odds, Take a Look at Me Now, One More Night, Susudio, Another Day in Paradise, and I Wish It Would Rain Down. The next one I've got for you is Two Hearts.

Phil Collins doing Two Hearts on the 9th of April 1989. Collins topped the bill at a benefits concert for the veteran English comic actor Terry Thomas. Held at the Theatre Royal, Drury Lane, the event raised over £75,000 for Terry Thomas and Parkinson UK. Collins has stated he is a supporter of animal rights and people for the ethical treatment of animals, which is PETA. In 2005, he donated autographed and drumstick in support of PETA, campaign against Kentucky Fried Chicken. And in February 2000, Collins and Sevi launched a Little Dream Foundation of a non-profit organisation. And the last one we got for you is Easy Lover.

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0: It's lovely, there's all the latest hits and so much more. 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
2: The station that's as beautiful as you are.
1: Have you got the question yet in Fred's quiz?
3: So the answer I told you was fats.
4: Yes, fats. I've got no idea what that is.
3: Well, let's hope our good listener has.
1: Here's Fred with the question. Did you get it right?
3: So the question is this. Who was the jazz musician Thomas Waller better known?
4: Well, that must have been Fats Domino.
3: Well, it wasn't him, but it was Fats Waller.
4: Oh, now I know.
3: Yes. Anyway, looking outside, I will tell you what the weather's going to be like for tonight.
1: Here's the latest on the weather. Will you need an umbrella? Well, here's Fred with the weather, so let's find out.
3: So, it's going to be cloudy this evening with outbreaks of light rain in the west. At first, rain will become heavier and more persistent across Northern Ireland and Scotland throughout the night.
4: Yes, we will need an umbrella then.
3: We will.
4: And we've got a lost theme, haven't we, Fred?
3: We have, from Carol Lizzie.
4: Oh, what did Carol say?
3: Well, she says that this is a great little TV series and that it reminds her of all those times that she was on the farm.
4: Oh, I wonder what that is then. Any idea?

0: Well, I know the answer.
1: Well, I don't.
2: From a TV show gone by, it's Nan and Fred's Lost Theme. And what is it?
1: So today is Little House on the Prairie. It's also known as Little House New Beginnings. It is the ninth and final season. It's an American Western historical drama television series about Ingis family who lived on a farm on Plum Creek near Walnut Grove in Minnesota. And it was based on the 1870s to the 90s. Charles, Caroline, Laura, Mary and Carrie Inglis are respectively portrayed by Michael Landon, Carol Gracia, Melissa Gilbert, Melissa Sue Anderson, and twins Lindsay and Sydney Greenbush. The show is loosely based on Laura Inglis' Wilder best-selling series and Little House books.
0: In 1972, with the encouragement of his wife and daughter, television producer and former NBC executive Ed Friendly, acquired the film and television rights to the Wilder novel from Roger Lee McBride and engaged Blanchett Hanares to write the teleplay for the two-hour motion picture pilot.
1: Well, Carol, this one's for you. Hope you enjoy it. Little House on the Prairie. Hope it brings back great memories.

0: It's stuff time.
1: Today, much more stuff going on.
2: And you too, like Carol, could have your theme brought to life.
3: Yes, you could, by getting in touch, Fred, with what?
2: With studio@malkain.co.uk.
3: Well, we'll bring those themes to life for you. What have you got for us then?
2: Well, firstly, over the weekend...
3: Oh, yes, what's going to happen?
2: Well, you know me brother Frederick?
3: Yes, he was meant to come in today.
2: Well, he's love-struck, isn't he? He was invited to go for tea with Daisy today.
3: What, you mean so he just gave up the radio station and just went on to have tea?
2: Yes.
3: Well, when he comes in next, we'll be having a word with him. He can't be running around like that. He has to be more, you know, sort of...
2: Yes, he must be more in control of what he's doing.
3: Yes, and not ruled by love. So what's happened for Sunday then?
2: Well, I'm not best pleased.
3: Why?
2: Well, Penny's invited Daisy round for tea.
3: So what you got to do then?
2: Well, I'm going to be stuck like a gooseberry.
3: Well, you don't have to be, do you? You can have a cup of tea or whatever tea they're going to put on.
2: Yes.
3: And then you can just disappear, make your excuses. Tell them you got work on the radio and stuff.
2: Well, funny enough, I have.
3: Well, what have you got to do to the radio then?
2: Well, we've got to do some new equipment.
3: Have we?
2: Not you, me.
3: Oh, okay, that sounds great. We'll look forward to that then. Is it going to make things better?
2: Oh, yes, it's going to be a brilliant God-saver.
3: What do you mean a God-saver? Don't you mean a life-saver?
2: Yes, I get mixed up sometimes.
3: You certainly do. Right, what have you got for us then?
2: The Earth is the densest major body in the solar system.
3: I didn't realise that.
2: Now, you know your eyeball?
3: What, the one on the human eyeball? Yes.
2: Well... What do you think it weighs, approximately?
3: Well, let me just take it out a minute.
2: Hold on. You can't take your eye out.
3: Yes, I can. I'll pop this little button here. Look, watch.
2: Oh, yeah.
3: And then?
2: Well, it dangles down your face.
3: Well, I can't help that. Look, just let me put it under something and weigh it. Oh, there it goes. There it goes. Good.
2: Now, are you going to be able to put that back in?
3: Well, I hope so. Look, just let me push it in. There it goes. Oh.
2: I think you've put it upside down.
3: Oh, I wonder why I can see things funny. Hang on, let me put it the right way. Here we go. Oh, there it is.
2: Oh, that's better. You look the same now. Six-year-olds laugh on average how many times a day?
3: Oh, six-year-olds. Let me think. They're always going, hee hee ha ha. They're all doing all that sort of stuff. So it's going to be a couple of hundred then, isn't it?
2: Well, you're not far short. It's 300. Now, what about adults? What do they laugh, do you think?
3: Well, it'll be less, won't it? Because adults are not laughing much most of the time. So I'm going to say it's between something and something. So I'm going to go for probably between 10 and 130.
2: Well, no, you're almost right. It was 15 to 190 times a day. The average number of orgasmic contractions for a male is how many?
3: Oh, between what, 2 and 3?
2: What are you doing?
3: Well, it's not me. What are you doing pushing that button, Fred?
2: Well, I don't know. I just pushed the shredder by mistake.
3: Well, don't go pressing any buttons. You know, you get yours just as bad as Frederick.
2: I am so sorry, everyone, good listener. Anyway, it is between a number and a number.
3: Oh, okay. So if I say between 2 and 4, would that be what the orgasmic contractions would be?
2: No, it's actually between 4 and 6.
3: Okay.
2: Now, you know your statistic?
3: Oh, yes. Well, what are you going to tell me exactly?
2: Well, statistically, the change of... No.
3: I've got it now, and I just can't believe you couldn't read it properly. Shall I tell you again, or do you reckon you've got it this time?
2: Well, I'll try again. The statistically, chances of being murdered is what out of 1,000, do you think?
3: Well, it's 1 out of something then, so 1 out of 1,000, maybe?
2: No, it's more than that.
3: 1 out of 10,000?
2: No, more than that.
3: 1 out of 15,000?
2: No, I shall tell you then, it's 1 out of 20,000. Vermont, Alaska, Hawaii and Maine are 4 states in the US.
3: Oh, yes. What do they do then?
2: Well, guess.
3: So those 4 states don't allow you to drive your car?
2: No.
3: Those 4 states don't allow you to eat your dinner in a public place?
2: No, it's not that either.
3: Go on, then I'll give up.
2: Well, those 4 states don't allow you to have billboards.
3: Oh, that bill is not allowed anywhere then.
2: No, the human head is 1/4 of the length at birth.
3: Right.
2: So what is it when it's an adult?
3: Oh, let me think. So it's 1/4 when it's a baby. So I'll go, oh, 1/8?
2: Yes, perfectly right. Now, in the Guinness Book of World Records...
3: Oh, yes.
2: What's the longest time for going without sleep, do you think?
3: Now, how would they find that out? Because obviously, you know, if you're going to stop sleeping, they can't watch you.
2: No. What they do, very crafty, they put you all in a rocking chair.
3: Oh, yeah.
2: And they ask you to keep rocking.
3: Ah, so when you fall asleep...
2: You stop rocking.
3: Oh, so what would be the longest time that someone could stay without having any sleep? I'm going to go 12 days.
2: No, it was more.
3: 15 days.
2: No, it was more than 15.
3: We'll have to be careful here, because I don't know if it'll be any more. So I'm going to go... conservatively, 18 days.
2: Well, you are almost right. What would be the hours that you think with 18 days?
3: 18 days. 12 hours?
2: No, I have to give it to you. It was 17 hours.
3: Oh, okay, Fred, thanks for that.
2: Anyway, we're going now. It was very nice to have Sarah in today, wasn't it?
3: It certainly was, yes. And if you want to listen to the show and you missed it earlier, you can go to Mixcloud. It'll be up there later, after the show, in fact. We'll put it up and you'll be able to listen to the interview all over again. And Fields of Gold, what a great song that is.
2: It certainly is. Anyway, I'm going now. Bye, everyone. Bye.
3: Take care, Fred. We'll catch you on the way out.
1: Well, that's about it, Stuff fans. We'll have more for you at another time. Thank you.
0: Bye-bye.
4: Hey, what? Now, back to the records.
3: And we're looking at the clock on the wall, and almost couldn't see the clock then. It was blocked. We're looking at the clock, and all the time tells us it's looking for the best disco in town. Wonder what records we got there.
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0: From Feature Story News in Washington, I'm Nick Harper. Planned talks on Iran's nuclear program in Switzerland have been postponed, with the White House confirming that US Vice President J.D. Vance's trip has been put off and no new date has been set for negotiations. The delay comes after Israel carried out a wave of deadly strikes across Lebanon on Friday in response to Hezbollah attacks that killed four Israeli soldiers. Israel and Hezbollah have now recommitted to their ceasefire. FSN's Ross Cullen has more from Switzerland, where the talks were due to happen this Friday.
1: Israel has been carrying out more strikes today, just 2 days after the memorandum was signed by President Trump for the United States and President Pezeshkian for Iran. Israel obviously feels emboldened with that support of the United States to continue to carry out strikes. However, we have seen some rebukes of the Israeli government by both Donald Trump in Evian during the G7 and by the Vice President J.D. Vance as well.
0: Meanwhile, new polling has underscored Americans' disapproval of the war in Iran, as Everson's Mitch McCann reports.
2: A new poll conducted by the Associated Press between June 11 and 17 shows that around two-thirds of Americans, or 65%, disapprove of how President Trump is handling issues related to Iran. However, when Republicans are considered separately, the survey shows that only 28% disapprove. The president's job approval rating was unchanged from when the survey was last conducted in May, remaining at 37%. The war in Iran has brought new political pressure for Mr. Trump, with the conflict being blamed for rising inflation driven by higher energy prices.
0: All 27 European Union leaders have unanimously adopted joint conclusions on Ukraine at the Brussels summit, the first time they've done so since March last year. FSN's William Denslow reports from Brussels.
3: We know that the European Union has pledged a huge tranche of funding to the tune of roughly $100 billion to help fund Ukraine for the next couple of years, but there is a feeling that yet more support is required going forward.
0: The former mayor of the English city of Manchester, Andy Burnham, is trying to convince the UK Prime Minister Keir Starmer to resign. It comes after Friday's decisive by-election win, with Burnham securing 55% of the vote. It means he's now a Member of Parliament and can challenge the Prime Minister. FSN's Stuart Smith has more from London.
4: With the first major hurdle passed, Andy Burnham is trying to convince UK Prime Minister Keir Starmer to leave without a leadership contest. Both of them believe a formal contest is the worst option, as it would divide the Labour Party and distract from government, but neither is so far willing to give in. Allies of Andy Burnham, the most popular Labour politician in the country, are reportedly calling Labour Party MPs to put their backing behind the former mayor.
0: From Bureaus Worldwide, this is FSN.
5: With FSN Spotlight, I'm Simon Marks, looking in more detail today at the ceasefire extension agreement that Iran and the US have now signed. It is going into effect immediately, but is it worth the paper it's printed on? Leon Panetta is a former US Defense Secretary and veteran of the Clinton and Obama administrations.
6: The good news is the straits are open and that the ceasefire is going to be extended for 60 days. The bad news is that we've virtually given Iran total control of the Straits of Hormuz, which gives them a tremendous amount of leverage and a tremendous influence in the Middle East for the future. Secondly, Israel is not part of this agreement. And if they're not part of this agreement, I'm not sure you can hold the ceasefire together. And lastly, all of these other issues are going to have to be dealt with in 60 days of negotiation. That's a very short time frame in order to resolve particularly the nuclear issues, which demand a tremendous amount of very complex approaches in order to guarantee that they do not achieve a bomb.
5: Some top Republicans are giving the deal the thumbs down. Senator Ted Cruz of Texas faulted it for giving billions of dollars to theocratic lunatics who want to murder Americans. But Vice President J.D. Vance said it will create a safer, more prosperous world. With FSN Spotlight, I'm Simon Marks.
0: And the main news again, planned talks on Iran's nuclear program in Switzerland have been postponed, with no new date set for negotiations. It comes after new deadly strikes between Israel and Hezbollah in Lebanon. All 27 European Union leaders have unanimously adopted a joint conclusion on Ukraine. And the UK Prime Minister Keir Starmer could now face a leadership challenge from the newly elected Member of Parliament, Andy Burnham. That's Feature Story News, Nick Harper reporting.
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0: ABC Oldies, the best of the 60s, 70s, and more. Grand Funk, some kind of wonderful. J.B. McCartney, ABC Oldies. Got great stuff for you coming up. Bella and Linda, The Grassroots, Foster Silver, and The Silvers. Boogie Fever died recently at age 64. They're coming up. And don't forget, you can win your copy of the greatest hits of Tommy James and the Shondells on newly remastered color vinyl. 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

0: The oldies, the best of the 60s, 70s, and more. We play the best of the 60s, including the Beatles, every single hour. You like me too much, and I like you. The Little River Band is on the way. They got some cool change. And Barbara Lewis on ABC Oldies.
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0: 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Coming up, we've got Herb Alpert's wife, Lainey Hall, the lead singer for Sergio Mendes and Brazil 66, next on ABC Oldies.
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0: From Feature Story News in Washington, I'm Nick Harper. Planned talks on Iran's nuclear program in Switzerland have been postponed, with the White House confirming that US Vice President J.D. Vance's trip has been put off and no new date has been set for negotiations. The delay comes after Israel carried out a wave of deadly strikes across Lebanon on Friday in response to Hezbollah attacks that killed 4 Israeli soldiers. Israel and Hezbollah have now recommitted to their ceasefire. FSN's Ross Cullen has more from Switzerland, where the talks were due to happen this Friday.
1: Israel has been carrying out more strikes today, just 2 days after the memorandum was signed by President Trump for the United States and President Pezeshkian for Iran. Israel obviously feels emboldened with that support of the United States to continue to carry out strikes. However, we have seen some rebukes of the Israeli government by both Donald Trump in Evian during the G7 and by the Vice President J.D. Vance as well.
0: Meanwhile, new polling has underscored Americans' disapproval of the war in Iran, as FSN's Mitch McCann reports.
2: A new poll conducted by the Associated Press between June 11 and 17 shows that around two-thirds of Americans, or 65%, disapprove of how President Trump is handling issues related to Iran. However, when Republicans are considered separately, the survey shows that only 28% disapprove. The president's job approval rating was unchanged from when the survey was last conducted in May, remaining at 37%. The war in Iran has brought new political pressure for Mr. Trump, with the conflict being blamed for rising inflation driven by higher energy prices.
0: All 27 European Union leaders have unanimously adopted joint conclusions on Ukraine at the Brussels summit, the first time they've done so since March last year. FSN's William Denslow reports from Brussels.
3: We know that the European Union has pledged a huge tranche of funding to the tune of roughly $100 billion to help fund Ukraine for the next couple of years. But there is a feeling that yet more support is required going forward.
0: The former mayor of the English city of Manchester, Andy Burnham, is trying to convince the UK Prime Minister Keir Starmer to resign. It comes after Friday's decisive by-election win, with Burnham securing 55% of the vote. It means he's now a Member of Parliament and can challenge the Prime Minister. FSN's Stuart Smith has more from London.
4: With the first major hurdle passed, Andy Burnham is trying to convince UK Prime Minister Keir Starmer to leave without a leadership contest. Both of them believe a formal contest is the worst option, as it would divide the Labour Party and distract from government, but neither is so far willing to give in. Allies of Andy Burnham, the most popular Labour politician in the country, are reportedly calling Labour Party MPs to put their backing behind the former mayor.
0: From Bureaus Worldwide, this is FSN.
5: With FSN Spotlight, I'm Simon Marks, looking in more detail today at the ceasefire extension agreement that Iran and the US have now signed. It is going into effect immediately. But is it worth the paper it's printed on? Leon Panetta is a former US Defense Secretary and veteran of the Clinton and Obama administrations.
6: The good news is the straits are open and that the ceasefire is going to be extended for 60 days. The bad news is that we've virtually given Iran total control of the Straits of Hormuz, which gives them a tremendous amount of leverage and a tremendous influence in the Middle East for the future. Secondly, Israel is not part of this agreement. And if they're not part of this agreement, I'm not sure you can hold the ceasefire together. And lastly, all of these other issues are going to have to be dealt with in 60 days of negotiation. That's a very short time frame in order to resolve particularly the nuclear issues, which demand a tremendous amount of very complex approaches in order to guarantee that they do not achieve a bomb.
5: Some top Republicans are giving the deal the thumbs down. Senator Ted Cruz of Texas faulted it for giving billions of dollars to theocratic lunatics who want to murder Americans. But Vice President J.D. Vance said it will create a safer, more prosperous world. With FSN Spotlight, I'm Simon Marks.
0: And the main news again, planned talks on Iran's nuclear program in Switzerland have been postponed, with no new date set for negotiations. It comes after new deadly strikes between Israel and Hezbollah in Lebanon. All 27 European Union leaders have unanimously adopted a joint conclusion on Ukraine, and the UK Prime Minister Keir Starmer could now face a leadership challenge from the newly elected Member of Parliament, Andy Burnham. That's Feature Story News, Nick Harper reporting.
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0: ABC Oldies, the best of the 60s, 70s, and more. It's Delaney, Bonnie, and friends. Only you know and I know. More oldies on the way, Rita Coolidge, and a Father's Day song from Eddie Fisher, Oh My Papa, coming up.
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1: Hey, Tommy, what's the matter? 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

0: From Feature Story News in Washington, I'm Nick Harper with The Week in Review. This week, the US and Iran signed a memorandum of understanding, bringing an end to their conflict. The 14-point memo sets out terms for ending the war and reopening the Strait of Hormuz. The deal gives both sides 60 days to resolve the future of Iran's nuclear program. But some Republican lawmakers have already attacked the agreement over the billions of dollars that could now flow to Tehran. Ever Mitch McCann sent this report.
1: There are many key unanswered questions that remain here. Among them, what is the future of Iran's nuclear program, something that Donald Trump has talked about since the start of this conflict? Iran has reportedly agreed not to have a nuclear weapon, but what about nuclear power and how will the US trust the Iranians' word moving forward? What is going to happen in terms of Iran backing or no longer backing its regional proxies? And the big question as well is what happens to the Strait of Hormuz after 60 days?
0: Meanwhile, the first round of planned talks in Switzerland on Friday between the US and Iran was abruptly called off. It came after Israel carried out a wave of deadly strikes on Lebanon on Friday in response to a Hezbollah attack that killed four Israeli soldiers. Israel and Hezbollah then recommitted to a ceasefire, but US-Iran negotiations are still in limbo. Ever since Ross Cullen sent this report from Switzerland, where the talks were due to take place on Friday.
2: The 60-day timeline is open. That is probably the major setback, the fact that they have not been able to use the first 2 days of this 60-day period to be able to start negotiations. But the memorandum that was signed by President Pezeshkian and President Trump, that is still in effect. But there was hopes that there would be the first round of these talks heading towards a final nuclear deal here in Switzerland today, Friday, potentially this weekend. But now we have the statement from the US Vice President's office that right now he is not coming to Switzerland.
0: US Defense Secretary Pete Hegseth this week announced a six-month Pentagon review of American forces in Europe, while NATO's nuclear planning group issued its first statement in 19 years, both unveiled on Thursday at a defense ministers' meeting in Brussels. Ukraine's President Volodymyr Zelensky was also there. Ever since William Denslow was there in Brussels and sent this report.
3: He met last night with Mark Rutte, the NATO Secretary General. He had a meeting with NATO's defence ministers to discuss continued support. This comes as Mark Rutte estimates that Russia is losing upwards of 35,000 forces each and every month. He says that is signs that Ukraine is in a strong position on the battlefield, but says yet more support is needed.
0: From Bureaus Worldwide, this is FSN. This week, US President Donald Trump's newly appointed chair of the US Federal Reserve chaired his first policy meeting. Under Kevin Warsh, the Fed decided to leave interest rates unchanged. FSN's Kate Fisher in Washington was watching Warsh's first press conference as Fed chair.
4: Under its new chair, the US Central Bank voted to keep interest rates steady for a fourth straight meeting as Americans struggle with an inflation surge that has pushed prices to their highest level in years. The first policy vote since June last year that did not feature some form of opposition. But the apparent unanimity among officials belies the challenging position that Mr. Warsh finds himself in, having been handpicked for the job by President Trump, who's waged a relentless pressure campaign on the US central bank to lower borrowing costs. Delivering that's become all but impossible because of the war with Iran and the inflation that it's unleashed.
0: British Prime Minister Keir Starmer could be facing a leadership challenge. It comes after Andy Burnham won a by-election in Greater Manchester. It means he's now a Member of Parliament and can challenge the Prime Minister, as FSN's John Beaver explains.
5: Of course, those who are the political opponents of the Labour Party, they say, well, if you're going to have this change in Prime Minister, then really it should go back to the people, that you should have this general election. But that's not how the system works. Of course, remember, with the previous Conservative Party, we saw a huge number of changes of the top job from Boris Johnson onwards, and all of that happened without a general election.
0: Senior security officials from across the BRICS bloc are convening in Delhi this coming week for a high-stakes meeting that could shape the agenda for a leaders' summit in September. The grouping includes China, Russia and Iran. And that's The Week in Review. That's Feature Story News, Nick Harper reporting.
6: 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McCartney.
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0: NBC Oldies, J.P. McCartney, the best of the 60s, 70s, and more. The Silky from 65. It's a Beatles song, but the Beatles didn't do it. But they did do it. What do I mean? Well, they gave it to Silky, but everybody but Ringo actually played on the track. Got great oldies coming up. Sly and the Family Stone, Roy Head. And I've got a kind of weird Beatles record for you. One of those breakout songs, they put a whole bunch of songs together. It came out in the early 70s. Beatles reunion next on ABC Oldies.
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1: This is your on-the-scene reporter investigating rumors that the Beatles will be getting back together again in the near future. With me now is Alan Klein, controversial figure surrounding the Liverpool Four and their former manager. Mr. Klein, the four Beatles have been seen together at various times in the past few months in the United States. Do you think they will get back together again as a group?
2: I feel that ice is slowly melting.
1: If they do get together again, will you be their manager?
2: I don't know.
1: Mr. Klein, what is your advice for the Beatles?
2: Goodbye.
1: With me now is John Ono Lennon. John, how did you meet Yoko?
3: She came in through the bathroom window.
1: Where is she now?
3: She's got a ticket to ride, but she don't care.
1: John, why did Yoko leave you?
3: She said that living with me was bringing her down, yeah.
1: Alan Klein, do you have any marital advice for John Lennon?
4: Hey, you've got to hide.
1: John Lennon, what do you have to say about that?
3: Everybody's got something to hide, except for me and my mommy.
1: John, who are you currently going out with?
3: Oh, boy, yeah, boy.
1: Mr. Klein, what do you think of John's girlfriends? John, if you are deported from the United States, where will you go? Why?
5: I need a place to hide away.
1: With me now is George Harrison. George, what have you been doing since the breakup of the Beatles?
6: Fixing a hole.
1: George, you've been in the U.S. for a long time. What did you say to the other guys when you saw them?
7: Hello, hello.
1: Now that you're getting back into meditation, how is your spiritual being?
8: You know I feel all right.
1: George, what do you say to those who do not understand your meditation process?
9: Try to see it my way.
1: What are your plans for the future?
10: I need a job, so I want to be a paperback writer.
1: Ringo, what do you think of George's meditation?
11: The little children laughing him behind his back.
1: Ringo, why is your voice hardly ever heard on Beatles recordings?
12: What would you think if I sang out a tune?
1: The other Beatles have each done several solo albums. Why have you done only one?
13: You know it don't come easy.
1: Why didn't you write many of the songs on that album yourself?
14: I don't have much to say.
1: Now is Paul McCartney, who is said to be the most articulate and eloquent Beatle. Paul, will Linda be performing with the Beatles?
15: Beep, beep, beep, beep, yeah.
1: What do you other Beatles say to that?
16: No, no, no, no.
1: Paul, what have you been doing since the Beatles broke up?
17: You know I work all day.
1: What is it exactly that you do? If the Beatles do get together, what will happen to Wings?
18: There's a chance that we might fall apart before too long.
1: John, what do you think of Wings?
19: Oh, I never heard them at all.
1: Gentlemen, the question that everybody wants to know, will the Beatles get back together? Paul?
20: Don't you know that you can count me out?
1: George?
21: We gotta work it out.
1: Ringo?
22: You won't see me.
1: John? The Beatles do get back together again, you stand to make more money than any other musical artists in history. Gentlemen, would you do it for the money?
23: Yeah, yeah, yeah, yeah.
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0: Hey, BC oldies, we need you too. It's George Harrison and the Beatles. JP McCartney, we've got the classic countdown coming up next. Going back to 1960 on ABC Oldies.
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ABC Oldies. We're doing the classic countdown from 1960, number 3, Jack Scott. We're counting them up, the number 1 song in just a moment.

0: games people play spinners. JP McCartney on ABC Oldies. Glad you could join us. We've got more great oldies coming up. Simon and Garfunkel wish they were Kellogg's cornflakes. Frank Sinatra coming up too on ABC Oldies.
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0: From Feature Story News in Washington, I'm Nick Harper with The Week in Review. This week, the US and Iran signed a memorandum of understanding, bringing an end to their conflict. The 14-point memo sets out terms for ending the war and reopening the Strait of Hormuz. The deal gives both sides 60 days to resolve the future of Iran's nuclear program. But some Republican lawmakers have already attacked the agreement over the billions of dollars that could now flow to Tehran. FSS Mitch McCann sent this report.
1: There are many key unanswered questions that remain here. Among them, what is the future of Iran's nuclear program, something that Donald Trump has talked about since the start of this conflict? Iran has reportedly agreed not to have a nuclear weapon, but what about nuclear power and how will the US trust the Iranians' word moving forward? What is going to happen in terms of Iran backing or no longer backing its regional proxies? And the big question as well is what happens to the Strait of Hormuz after 60 days?
0: Meanwhile, the first round of planned talks in Switzerland on Friday between the US and Iran was abruptly called off. It came after Israel carried out a wave of deadly strikes on Lebanon on Friday in response to a Hezbollah attack that killed four Israeli soldiers. Israel and Hezbollah then recommitted to a ceasefire, but US-Iran negotiations are still in limbo. FSN's Ross Cullen sent this report from Switzerland, where the talks were due to take place on Friday.
2: The 60-day timeline is open. That is probably the major setback, the fact that they have not been able to use the first 2 days of this 60-day period to be able to start negotiations. But the memorandum that was signed by President Pezeshkian and President Trump, that is still in effect. But there was hopes that there would be the first round of these talks heading towards a final nuclear deal here in Switzerland today, Friday, potentially this weekend. But now we have the statement from the US Vice President's office that right now he is not coming to Switzerland.
0: US Defense Secretary Pete Hegseth this week announced a six-month Pentagon review of American forces in Europe, while NATO's nuclear planning group issued its first statement in 19 years, both unveiled on Thursday at a defense ministers' meeting in Brussels. Ukraine's President Volodymyr Zelensky was also there. Ever since William Denslow was there in Brussels and sent this report.
3: He met last night with Mark Rutte, the NATO Secretary General. He had a meeting with NATO's defence ministers to discuss continued support. This comes as Mark Rutte estimates that Russia is losing upwards of 35,000 forces each and every month. He says that is signs that Ukraine is in a strong position on the battlefield, but says yet more support is needed.
0: From bureaus worldwide, this is FSN. This week, US President Donald Trump's newly appointed chair of the US Federal Reserve chaired his first policy meeting. Under Kevin Walsh, the Fed decided to leave interest rates unchanged. FSN's Kate Fisher in Washington was watching Walsh's first press conference as Fed chair.
4: Under its new chair, the US Central Bank voted to keep interest rates steady for a fourth straight meeting as Americans struggle with an inflation surge that has pushed prices to their highest level in years. The first policy vote since June last year that did not feature some form of opposition. But the apparent unanimity among officials belies the challenging position that Mr. Walsh finds himself in, having been handpicked for the job by President Trump, who's waged a relentless pressure campaign on the US central bank to lower borrowing costs. Delivering that's become all but impossible because of the war with Iran and the inflation that it's unleashed.
0: British Prime Minister Sir Keir Starmer could be facing a leadership challenge. It comes after Andy Burnham won a by-election in Greater Manchester. It means he's now a Member of Parliament and can challenge the Prime Minister, as FSN's John Beaver explains.
5: Of course, those who are the political opponents of the Labour Party, they say, well, if you're going to have this change in Prime Minister, then really it should go back to the people, that you should have this general election. But that's not how the system works. Of course, remember, with the previous Conservative Party, we saw a huge number of changes of the top job from Boris Johnson onwards, and all of that happened without a general election.
0: Senior security officials from across the BRICS bloc are convening in Delhi this coming week for a high-stakes meeting that could shape the agenda for a leaders' summit in September. The grouping includes China, Russia and Iran. And that's The Week in Review. That's Feature Story News, Nick Harper reporting.
6: 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McCartney. J.P.

0: AC Oldies, nothing like summertime. It's Chad and Jeremy with a summer song, J.P. McCartney. We got the Bo Brummels, Blackbirds and more coming up on ABC Oldies.
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0: ABC Oldies, The Beatles, song written by Meredith Willson for the Music Man. Paul did a great job on it. More great oldies coming up. Four Tops, Alicia Bridges, a little disco and nightlife for you on ABC Oldies.
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0: From Feature Story News in Washington, I'm Nick Harper with The Week in Review. This week, the US and Iran signed a memorandum of understanding, bringing an end to their conflict. The 14-point memo sets out terms for ending the war and reopening the Strait of Hormuz. The deal gives both sides 60 days to resolve the future of Iran's nuclear program. But some Republican lawmakers have already attacked the agreement over the billions of dollars that could now flow to Tehran. FSS Mitch McCann sent this report.
1: There are many key unanswered questions that remain here. Among them, what is the future of Iran's nuclear program, something that Donald Trump has talked about since the start of this conflict? Iran has reportedly agreed not to have a nuclear weapon, but what about nuclear power and how will the US trust the Iranians' word moving forward? What is going to happen in terms of Iran backing or no longer backing its regional proxies? And the big question as well is what happens to the Strait of Hormuz after 60 days?
0: Meanwhile, the first round of planned talks in Switzerland on Friday between the US and Iran was abruptly called off. It came after Israel carried out a wave of deadly strikes on Lebanon on Friday in response to a Hezbollah attack that killed four Israeli soldiers. Israel and Hezbollah then recommitted to a ceasefire, but US-Iran negotiations are still in limbo. FSN's Ross Cullen sent this report from Switzerland, where the talks were due to take place on Friday.
2: The 60-day timeline is open. That is probably the major setback, the fact that they have not been able to use the first 2 days of this 60-day period to be able to start negotiations. But the memorandum that was signed by President Pezeshkian and President Trump, that is still in effect. But there was hopes that there would be the first round of these talks heading towards a final nuclear deal here in Switzerland today, Friday, potentially this weekend. But now we have the statement from the US Vice President's office that right now he is not coming to Switzerland.
0: US Defense Secretary Pete Hegseth this week announced a six-month Pentagon review of American forces in Europe, while NATO's nuclear planning group issued its first statement in 19 years, both unveiled on Thursday at a defense ministers' meeting in Brussels. Ukraine's President Volodymyr Zelensky was also there. Ever since William Denslow was there in Brussels and sent this report.
3: He met last night with Mark Rutte, the NATO Secretary General. He had a meeting with NATO's defence ministers to discuss continued support. This comes as Mark Rutte estimates that Russia is losing upwards of 35,000 forces each and every month. He says that is signs that Ukraine is in a strong position on the battlefield, but says yet more support is needed.
0: From bureaus worldwide, this is FSN. This week, US President Donald Trump's newly appointed chair of the US Federal Reserve chaired his first policy meeting. Under Kevin Warsh, the Fed decided to leave interest rates unchanged. FSN's Kate Fisher in Washington was watching Warsh's first press conference as Fed chair.
4: Under its new chair, the US Central Bank voted to keep interest rates steady for a fourth straight meeting as Americans struggle with an inflation surge that has pushed prices to their highest level in years. The first policy vote since June last year that did not feature some form of opposition. But the apparent unanimity among officials belies the challenging position that Mr. Warsh finds himself in, having been handpicked for the job by President Trump, who's waged a relentless pressure campaign on the US central bank to lower borrowing costs. Delivering that's become all but impossible because of the war with Iran and the inflation that it's unleashed.
0: British Prime Minister Sir Keir Starmer could be facing a leadership challenge. It comes after Andy Burnham won a by-election in Greater Manchester. It means he's now a Member of Parliament and can challenge the Prime Minister, as FSN's John Beaver explains.
5: Of course, those who are the political opponents of the Labour Party, they say, well, if you're going to have this change in Prime Minister, then really it should go back to the people, that you should have this general election. But that's not how the system works. Of course, remember, with the previous Conservative Party, we saw a huge number of changes of the top job from Boris Johnson onwards, and all of that happened without a general election.
0: Senior security officials from across the BRICS bloc are convening in Delhi this coming week for a high-stakes meeting that could shape the agenda for a leaders' summit in September. The grouping includes China, Russia and Iran. And that's The Week in Review. That's Feature Story News, Nick Harper reporting.

0: So a very good morning to you then. The 20th of June, 2026. The Weekend Wake Up Live, between now and 10, on your favourite radio station. So coming up for you today, we have, as usual on this day, past, present and maybe future. We'll have a look at the very predictable same story papers round about 8:30. Great tunes for a Saturday morning between 8 and 9. And then between 9 and 10, we launch the Top 10 Time Machine once more. With 10 great songs all from one mystery year, with TV clips and memories along the way to help you try and guess. Now, no WhatsApp this morning. It's spat its metaphorical dummy out, unfortunately. So if you wish to get in touch with the studio, presenterchris@yahoo.com via email, or head over to Facebook, search for The Weekend Wake Up, and comment on the post.
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2: Do I look bothered? Ooh.

12 minutes past 8, if you're watching the clock. Beverly Craven, Woman to Woman. So we have reached the 20th of June, day 171 of the year, 194 days left. Soon it'll be the other way around, just to give it a week or two. There'll be more days gone than there are left of the year. So news stories from this day, 1976. Hundreds of Americans and Britons are moved from Beirut and taken to safety in Syria by the US military following the murder of the US ambassador. And in 1995, Shell made a dramatic U-turn. It caved into international pressure and abandoned plans to dump the Brent Spar oil rig at sea. And on this day in 1990, British Chancellor John Major proposed a new European currency which would circulate alongside existing national currencies. The euro, of course. 1984 saw the biggest ever exam shake-up for over 10 years in the UK, with O-level and CSE exams to be replaced by a new exam, the GCSEs. The radio presenter sat here was one of the first years to take those. And police in Algiers broke up demonstrations by people who took to the streets chanting slogans in support of deposed President Ben Bella on this day in 1965. Jaws, that was released in the cinema today, 1975. And in 1969, 200,000 people attended Newport 69, which at the time was the largest ever pop concert in Northridge, California. Jimi Hendrix only got paid $120,000 to play for that in 1969. You hear people talking about the Black Hole of Calcutta. Well, on this day in 1756, 146 British soldiers, Anglo-Indian soldiers and Indian civilians were imprisoned in a small dungeon in Calcutta. Unfortunately, most of them died from suffocation and heat exhaustion. And Roger Burnham and Eleanor Waring spent 4 hours above Cape Cod on this day in 1909 on the first ever balloon honeymoon. I'm going to run out of time here. There's that much going on. So anyway, let's move on swiftly to today. Today is Will Martini Day, American Eagle Day, Flag Day in Argentina, World Productivity Day, World Juggling Day as well. Make a vanilla milkshake if you like. National Vanilla Milkshake Day. Very good morning to all the taller ladies out there, because it's Tall Girl Appreciation Day as well. International Tennis Day. You can get the rackets out. Give a whack. Very good morning to everyone in West Virginia. National West Virginia Day. A World Refugee Day. National Dog Party Day. You've got to set the dog up with a bit of a do this afternoon. And last but not least, it's National Hike with a Geek Day. So you've either got to find a geek to go hiking with, or if someone knocks on your door and says, do you want to go hiking? Well, then you know that they think you're a geek. So there you go, the 20th of June. And we got our number ones this morning. Come from different decades, many, many years apart. We're going back to 2014 with Ella Henderson very shortly. After the number one on this day in 1988... It came from Bross.

So your number one from 12 years ago in 2014, Ella Henderson with Ghost. And from 1988, the number one on this day came from Bross with I Owe You Nothing. Ella Henderson told Radio.com that Ghost was written in just 20 minutes and added it's about this someone or something that just has a hold over you, tormenting you. You're trying to run away from it, but you just can't. And I think a lot of people can relate to that in so many ways. Great song.

Gwen Stefani with 4 in the morning. It's not quite that early. 27 minutes past 8 is the correct UK time. So if you'd like to get in touch, presenterchris@yahoo.com via email. Head over to Facebook and look for The Weekend Wake Up. Or if you're on Instagram, just have a look for Chris Ironside Radio and get in touch either of those ways. But no WhatsApp this morning. It's on the turn.

So as usual, around about 8:30 on a Saturday and Sunday morning, we'll take a look at the front of the UK newspapers. Same story on the majority, most. Start with the Times, and the Prime Minister has been urged to stand aside by his cabinet. The Times reports Mr. Starmer will consider his future over the weekend, apparently. And a massive Labour win rejected Nigel Farage's politics of division, the Daily Mirror reports. Andy Burnham now poised to challenge the Prime Minister. And apparently the Labour cabinet has turned on Sir Keir Starmer. That's according to this morning's Daily Telegraph, with ministers telling the PM to set out a timetable for departure. Andy Burnham's victory in the Makerfield by-election has left Starmer's position as Prime Minister hanging by a thread, the Financial Times reports. And in other news there, Italy's Giorgia Meloni accuses Donald Trump of pandering to the West's enemies. Starmer vows to fight on, reports the Daily Express, as Burnham calls for a new path for Britain. The nation left in a state of paralysis while the Labour leadership war erupts. And England fans are drinking America dry at the World Cup. Daily Star, beer we go, sup for the cup. 45,000 pints in one Texas bar alone were consumed, apparently. Daily Mail, Sir Keir was last night warned he faces a coup within days unless he steps aside for Andy Burnham. And we'll finish this morning with the iWeekend, with ministers privately telling the PM to resign and make way for Burnham. Burnham wants Starmer to name an exit date within days, the iWeekend claims. So there are your headlines for today, 20th of June.

From 1988, Jane Wiedlin with Rush Hour. Don't worry about the Rush Hour for a couple of days, though. That's a Monday thing. So I don't know whether you have seen already. I haven't, and I'm going to try and watch it this weekend. The Kylie Minogue documentary on Netflix, exploring her life and all the stuff she's gone on, set in three different parts. The first part, the 80s and the singing era, at the start of her singing career, her early days as a teenage star in Neighbours, of course, playing Charlene, and a sudden explosion onto the UK music scene. The second part is the Indian Michael Hutchins era, radical image transformation and artistic awakening in the 90s, discussed there. And the final episode, her massive 2000s commercial rebirth, her battle with cancer, and her legendary status today. Loads of great interviews with people like Jason Donovan and her sister Dani Minogue. And this song is taken from the documentary, Enjoy, Light Up.

So I love that from Kylie. Still going strong into her 50s now, of course. If I had to pick a favourite Kylie era, it would definitely be very early Kylie. So if you wish to join our roll call this morning, we're going to do it next. PresenterChris@yahoo.com via email. The Weekend Wake Up Facebook page, you can visit that. Or Chris Ironside Radio on Instagram. Unfortunately, we still don't have any 50p's for the meter to keep the WhatsApp going today. I'll give it a whack after the show.

The Who with Pinball Wizard. So we're going to do our roll call for this Saturday morning then. In no particular order, a very good morning to Dean Weirs, morning to Johnny Murph as well. A very good morning to Team Frankie, at least containing Ian, Gwyn and Sammy. A very good morning to Simon over in France. Morning to Rigster as well. Morning to Mr. M. Morning to Pauline Sully. To Mrs. Weekend Wake Up. To all the team at ABC. That's Affordable Bold Colouring. You can also follow them on Instagram, should you wish. Very good morning to Beasley, who's planning his lunch already. Morning to Janet and Tony, and happy birthday to Tony of the Janet and Tony fame. Very good morning to the Goys. That's Elaine and Malcolm. Morning to the Parrys. That's Russ and Diane. I think I said Mark and Ainsley, but they're in the middle scribbled as usual. So if I didn't, I'll say it again. Morning to you too. Presenter Chris at yahoo.com on the email. Now, if you want to burn calories while you're asleep, then all you have to do is sleep in a cooler room. So a new study has found that cooler temperatures can increase calorie burn by nearly 200 calories a day. And the boost comes from activating brown fat, apparently.

apparently, a type of fat that helps regulate body heat and speeds up metabolism. Yes, this simple change could be an easy way to support weight management while you sleep. So if that's the case, then just get a load of fans and air conditioning and sleep for about the next, 6 months. I'll do that study for you.

Aztec camera. Good morning, Britain. One more to take us to 9 o'clock and the news headlines. Getting ready for the top 10 time machine. It comes from people that used to make boilers back in the 90s. Glowworm, carry me home.

0: Carry Me Home, bringing to a close hour one for this Saturday morning. An hour in which we learned that the Prime Minister's premiership is hanging by a thread this morning, apparently. And we also learned that someone knocks...
1: From Feature Story News in Washington, I'm Nick Harper with the Week in Review. This week, the US and Iran signed a memorandum of understanding, bringing an end to their conflict. The 14-point memo sets out terms for ending the war and reopening the Strait of Hormuz. The deal gives both sides 60 days to resolve the future of Iran's nuclear program. But some Republican lawmakers have already attacked the agreement over the billions of dollars that could now flow to Tehran. FSS Mitch McCann sent this report.
2: There are many key unanswered questions that remain here. Among them, what is the future of Iran's nuclear program? Something that Donald Trump has talked about since the start of this conflict. Iran has reportedly agreed not to have a nuclear weapon, but what about nuclear power and how will the US trust the Iranians' word moving forward? What is going to happen in terms of Iran backing or no longer backing its regional proxies? And the big question as well is what happens to the Strait of Hormuz after 60 days?
1: Meanwhile, the first round of planned talks in Switzerland on Friday between the US and Iran was abruptly called off. It came after Israel carried out a wave of deadly strikes on Lebanon on Friday in response to a Hezbollah attack that killed four Israeli soldiers. Israel and Hezbollah then recommitted to a ceasefire, but US-Iran negotiations are still in limbo. Ever since Ross Cullen sent this report from Switzerland, where the talks were due to take place on Friday.
3: The 60-day timeline is open. That is probably the major setback, the fact that they have not been able to use the first 2 days of this 60-day period to be able to start negotiations. But the memorandum that was signed by President Pezeshkian and President Trump, that is still in effect. But there was hopes that there would be the first round of these talks heading towards a final nuclear deal here in Switzerland today, Friday, potentially this weekend. But now we have the statement from the US Vice President's office that right now he is not coming to Switzerland.
1: US Defense Secretary Pete Hegseth this week announced a six-month Pentagon review of American forces in Europe, while NATO's nuclear planning group issued its first statement in 19 years, both unveiled on Thursday at a defense ministers' meeting in Brussels. Ukraine's President Volodymyr Zelensky was also there. Ever since William Denslow was there in Brussels and sent this report.
4: He met last night with Mark Rutte, the NATO Secretary General. He had a meeting with NATO's defence ministers to discuss continued support. This comes as Mark Rutte estimates that Russia is losing upwards of 35,000 forces each and every month. He says that is signs that Ukraine is in a strong position on the battlefield, but says yet more support is needed.
1: From bureaus worldwide, this is FSN. This week, US President Donald Trump's newly appointed chair of the US Federal Reserve chaired his first policy meeting. Under Kevin Warsh, the Fed decided to leave interest rates unchanged. FSN's Kate Fisher in Washington was watching Warsh's first press conference as Fed chair.
5: Under its new chair, the US Central Bank voted to keep interest rates steady for a fourth straight meeting as Americans struggle with an inflation surge that has pushed prices to their highest level in years. The first policy vote since June last year that did not feature some form of opposition. But the apparent unanimity among officials belies the challenging position that Mr. Warsh finds himself in, having been handpicked for the job by President Trump, who's waged a relentless pressure campaign on the US central bank to lower borrowing costs. Delivering that's become all but impossible because of the war with Iran and the inflation that it's unleashed.
1: British Prime Minister Keir Starmer could be facing a leadership challenge. It comes after Andy Burnham won a by-election in Greater Manchester. It means he's now a Member of Parliament and can challenge the Prime Minister, as FSN's John Beaver explains.
6: Of course, those who are the political opponents of the Labour Party, they say, well, if you're going to have this change in Prime Minister, then really it should go back to the people, that you should have this general election. But that's not how the system works. Of course, remember, with the previous Conservative Party, we saw a huge number of changes of the top job from Boris Johnson onwards, and all of that happened without a general election.
1: Senior security officials from across the BRICS bloc are convening in Delhi this coming week for a high-stakes meeting that could shape the agenda for a leaders' summit in September. The grouping includes China, Russia and Iran. And that's The Week in Review. That's feature story news, Nick Harper reporting.

We kicked off this morning's top 10 with Sister Sledge and Frankie at number 10. And you just heard from Opus with Live is Life at number 9. So your first clues to this morning's mystery year. Lewis Hamilton, Leona Lewis and Jack Osborne were all born in this particular year, making them this morning's young ones. The Sultan of Brunei, well, he bought the Dorchester Hotel in this particular year. I think I'll just nip out and buy a hotel, you know. The only time I would ever have done that is to play Monopoly. And on TV, this show began. Legendary show began.

Blind Date, of course. It's Cilla Black. That began in our mystery year. And let's not forget Graham with a quick reminder as well. Presenter Chris at yahoo.com for your guesses at the mystery year. Cool and the Gang play next this morning.

UB40 and Chrissy Hynde at 7 with I Got You Babe, with Kool and the Gang and Cherish before that. This week's number 8. So in this particular year, Scotland qualified for the World Cup with a goalless draw in Australia. Everton, they clinched the First Division title. And Boris Becker became the youngest ever Wimbledon champion.

Billy Idol at 6 with White Wedding. In the year that the Prince and Princess of Wales went over to the United States to visit Ronald Reagan, the UK miners' strike ended in this particular year. And this TV show, you may have heard of it, it started on The Beeb.

Yes, EastEnders began our first ever visit to Albert Square in this particular year. I think you remember the first episode when Dr. Legg went into a flat to find somebody had passed away. So it's been cheery from the start, hasn't it, really? We continue with our chart. Madonna's next up.

Dire Straits, the legendary Money for Nothing, and before that, Madonna with Holiday on this morning's chart. Now, in this particular year, Jennifer Rush, she had the biggest selling single of the year with The Power of Love. The Goonies and Back to the Future were box office smashes. And do you remember this kids' TV show, which began on ITV?

0: Yes, Super Gran began in our mystery year. Used to love watching Super Gran with my Super Nan. So there we go. And the great tunes just keep on coming in this morning's charts. Tina Turner next for you now, with We Don't Need Another Hero on this morning's Weekend Wake Up.
1: Number 3.

Number two spot for the Eurythmics, and There Must Be an Angel Playing with My Heart. And Tina Turner was at three with We Don't Need Another Hero. So it's almost time to reveal the year. In the number one, here's a small selection of some of the other hits of our mystery year before we do so.

An absolutely fantastic year for music, I'm sure that you will agree. So, who managed to get our mystery year this morning? Commiserations go to Mark and Ainsley, to Salty and to

0: on the 10 we've heard thus far. So we kicked off this morning's chart at 10 with Sister Sledge and Frankie. Live is Life with Opus at 9. Cool and the Gang Cherish this week's number 8. With UB40 featuring Chrissy Hynde and I Got You Babe at number 7. Billy Idol was off to a white wedding at number 6. With Madonna packing her bags for a holiday at number 5. Money for Nothing, Dire Straits this week's 4. And We Don't Need Another Hero from Tina Turner, number 3. The Eurythmics, One Off the Top with There Must Be an Angel. So this morning's year is 1985. We've heard from her already. But she's also top of this morning's tree.
1: Number 1.
2: And you can dance for inspiration.

So two singles in this particular chart for Madonna. Holiday was at 5 and Into the Groove, Top of the Tree, in our chart from 1985. So we'll do another top 10.

Time Machine next Saturday, starting just after the news at 9 o'clock, of course. So some great songs that weren't in the charts. A couple of them feature now for you as we stay in 1985. Kirsty MacColl with the New England. Well, that follows Nick Kershaw and The Riddle.

Kirsty MacColl ending our look at 1985 this morning. Although I could listen to songs from that year all day long. We're going to fast forward 2 years to end the show this morning. Robbie Neville, number 3 hit in the UK, Sailor Bee.

0: All done for this morning's show, then. Thanks for your company the last 2 hours. Back again in the morning, 8 till 10, to do it all again, including a quiz.
1: From Feature Story News in Washington, I'm Nick Harper with the Week in Review. This week, the US and Iran signed a memorandum of understanding, bringing an end to their conflict. The 14-point memo sets out terms for ending the war and reopening the Strait of Hormuz. The deal gives both sides 60 days to resolve the future of Iran's nuclear program. But some Republican lawmakers have already attacked the agreement over the billions of dollars that could now flow to Tehran. Ever since Mitch McCann sent this report.
2: There are many key unanswered questions that remain here. Among them, what is the future of Iran's nuclear program? Something that Donald Trump has talked about since the start of this conflict. Iran has reportedly agreed not to have a nuclear weapon, but what about nuclear power and how will the US trust the Iranians' word moving forward? What is going to happen in terms of Iran backing or no longer backing its regional proxies? And the big question as well is what happens to the Strait of Hormuz after 60 days?
1: Meanwhile, the first round of planned talks in Switzerland on Friday between the US and Iran was abruptly called off. It came after Israel carried out a wave of deadly strikes on Lebanon on Friday in response to a Hezbollah attack that killed 4 Israeli soldiers. Israel and Hezbollah then recommitted to a ceasefire, but US-Iran negotiations are still in limbo. Ever since Ross Cullen sent this report from Switzerland, where the talks were due to take place on Friday.
3: The 60-day timeline is open. That is probably the major setback, the fact that they have not been able to use the first 2 days of this 60-day period to be able to start negotiations. But the memorandum that was signed by President Pezeshkian and President Trump, that is still in effect, but there was hopes that there would be the first round of these talks heading towards a final nuclear deal here in Switzerland today, Friday, potentially this weekend. But now we have the statement from the US Vice President's office that right now he is not coming to Switzerland.
1: US Defense Secretary Pete Hegseth this week announced a 6-month Pentagon review of American forces in Europe, while NATO's nuclear planning group issued its first statement in 19 years, both unveiled on Thursday at a defense minister's meeting in Brussels. Ukraine's President Volodymyr Zelensky was also there. Ever since William Denslow was there in Brussels and sent this report.
4: He met last night with Mark Rutte, the NATO Secretary General. He had a meeting with NATO's defence ministers to discuss continued support. This comes as Mark Rutte estimates that Russia is losing upwards of 35,000 forces each and every month. He says that is signs that Ukraine is in a strong position on the battlefield, but says yet more support is needed.
1: From bureaus worldwide, this is FSN. This week, US President Donald Trump's newly appointed chair of the US Federal Reserve chaired his first policy meeting. Under Kevin Walsh, the Fed decided to leave interest rates unchanged. FSN's Kate Fisher in Washington was watching Walsh's first press conference as Fed chair.
5: Under its new chair, the US Central Bank voted to keep interest rates steady for a 4th straight meeting as Americans struggle with an inflation surge that has pushed prices to their highest level in years. The first policy vote since June last year that did not feature some form of opposition. But the apparent unanimity among officials belies the challenging position that Mr. Walsh finds himself in, having been handpicked for the job by President Trump, who's waged a relentless pressure campaign on the US central bank to lower borrowing costs. Delivering that's become all but impossible because of the war with Iran and the inflation that it's unleashed.
1: British Prime Minister Sir Keir Starmer could be facing a leadership challenge. It comes after Andy Burnham won a by-election in Greater Manchester. It means he's now a Member of Parliament and can challenge the Prime Minister, as FSN's John Beaver explains.
6: Of course, those who are the political opponents of the Labour Party, they say, well, if you're going to have this change in Prime Minister, then really it should go back to the people, that you should have this general election. But that's not how the system works. Of course, remember, with the previous Conservative Party, we saw a huge number of changes of the top job from Boris Johnson onwards, and all of that happened without a general election.
1: Senior security officials from across the BRICS bloc are convening in Delhi this coming week for a high-stakes meeting that could shape the agenda for a leaders' summit in September. The grouping includes China, Russia and Iran. And that's the Week in Review. That's feature story news, Nick Harper reporting.

Fab Four, The Beatles, Ballad of John and Yoko and your Decades Breakfast. Let's get into your lyric game then on a Sing It Saturday. Will you be singing along to this one a little bit later on? Well, I went to a dance just the other night. Everybody there was dead. What's that song? Any ideas on that one? Well, I went to a dance just the other night. Everybody there was dead.

Elvis Presley, the girl of my best friend on your decade's breakfast. They sing it Saturday then. Let's get into your musical memories and your musical birthdays on this day, 1941. Marv Tarplin was born, guitarist with the Miracles.

There you go, Smokey Robinson, along with the Miracles on your Decades Breakfast. Sing It Saturday with Mark Gale on this day, 1966. At number one on the UK singles chart, it was Frank Sinatra.

The decades you love on a Sing It Saturday, your decades breakfast, Cher and Strong Enough, and Frank Sinatra, Strangers in the Night, a number one for him back in 1966. And at one point in his life, he did have Strangers in the Night as well. Let's do your Year of Fortune. Let's go back then, 1981 this morning, to the 80s. Bucks Fizz in a moment. First up, Haircut 100.

0: Bucksfizz, making your mind up on your Euro Fortune and haircut 100. Costs about 100 quid these days to have your haircut, doesn't it? You ladies, you're saying it's more than that, isn't it? Favourite shirts, Boy Meets Girl. That's your Euro Fortune back to 1981 this morning. On the way, David Bowie to play for you and Billy Fury.
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0: Robin Essex, gonna make you a star. That's your bit in the middle part one this morning. 1974, number one for David, and in 1980, a number two for Hot Chocolate, Errol and the Lads. No doubt about it. There you go, your bit in the middle part one. Must mean there's a part two. There is in the next hour.
1: Wake

Billy Fury and Collette on your Decades Breakfast. We're doing your lyric game this morning on a Sing It Saturday. Well, I went to a dance just the other night. Everybody there was dead. Any ideas on what that lyric song is today?

Happy birthday, Dennis Le Courier, today. But on this day, 1949, Dr. Hook, When You're in Love with a Beautiful Woman. On this day, 1972, we lost a legend in music, the original lead singer of the Drifters, Clyde McFatter.

0: Diorama and I Want You Back. You might be confused thinking that's a cover. No, it's not. That's the original done by Stock Aitken and Waterman. Drifters before that at the club. Let's give you the answer to your lyric game this morning. These are the lyrics. Well, I went to a dance just the other night. Everybody there was dead.
1: Well, I went to a dance just the other night. Everybody there was dead.
0: The answer today, Dave Clark 5, Over and Over.

There's your Sing It Saturday, Lyrical Answer, Dave Clark 5, Over and Over on your Decades Breakfast, right in the next hour. 1 second wonder on the way, more of your musical memories and your musical birthdays, and what day is it today? Does anybody know?

0: Beaches Story News in Washington, I'm Nick Harper with the Week in Review. This week, the US and Iran signed a memorandum of understanding, bringing an end to their conflict. The 14-point memo sets out terms for ending the war and reopening the Strait of Hormuz. The deal gives both sides 60 days to resolve the future of Iran's nuclear program. But some Republican lawmakers have already attacked the agreement over the billions of dollars that could now flow to Tehran. FSS Mitch McCann sent this report.
1: There are many key unanswered questions that remain here. Among them, what is the future of Iran's nuclear program? Something that Donald Trump has talked about since the start of this conflict. Iran has reportedly agreed not to have a nuclear weapon, but what about nuclear power and how will the US trust the Iranians' word moving forward? What is going to happen in terms of Iran backing or no longer backing its regional proxies? And the big question as well is what happens to the Strait of Hormuz after 60 days?
0: Meanwhile, the first round of planned talks in Switzerland on Friday between the US and Iran was abruptly called off. It came after Israel carried out a wave of deadly strikes on Lebanon on Friday in response to a Hezbollah attack that killed four Israeli soldiers. Israel and Hezbollah then recommitted to a ceasefire, but US-Iran negotiations are still in limbo. FSN's Ross Cullen sent this report from Switzerland, where the talks were due to take place on Friday.
2: The 60-day timeline is open. That is probably the major setback, the fact that they have not been able to use the first 2 days of this 60-day period to be able to start negotiations. But the memorandum that was signed by President Pezeshkian and President Trump, that is still in effect, but there was hopes that there would be the first round of these talks heading towards a final nuclear deal here in Switzerland today, Friday, potentially this weekend. But now we have the statement from the US Vice President's office that right now he is not coming to Switzerland.
0: US Defense Secretary Pete Hegseth this week announced a six-month Pentagon review of American forces in Europe, while NATO's nuclear planning group issued its first statement in 19 years, both unveiled on Thursday at a defense minister's meeting in Brussels. Ukraine's President Volodymyr Zelensky was also there. Ever since William Denslow was there in Brussels and sent this report.
3: He met last night with Mark Rutte, the NATO Secretary General. He had a meeting with NATO's defence ministers to discuss continued support. This comes as Mark Rutte estimates that Russia is losing upwards of 35,000 forces each and every month. He says that is signs that Ukraine is in a strong position on the battlefield, but says yet more support is needed.
0: From Bureaus Worldwide, this is FSN. This week, US President Donald Trump's newly appointed chair of the US Federal Reserve chaired his first policy meeting. Under Kevin Walsh, the Fed decided to leave interest rates unchanged. FSN's Kate Fisher in Washington was watching Walsh's first press conference as Fed chair.
4: Under its new chair, the US Central Bank voted to keep interest rates steady for a fourth straight meeting as Americans struggle with an inflation surge that has pushed prices to their highest level in years. The first policy vote since June last year that did not feature some form of opposition. But the apparent unanimity among officials belies the challenging position that Mr. Walsh finds himself in, having been handpicked for the job by President Trump, who's waged a relentless pressure campaign on the US central bank to lower borrowing costs. Delivering that's become all but impossible because of the war with Iran and the inflation that it's unleashed.
0: British Prime Minister Sir Keir Starmer could be facing a leadership challenge. It comes after Andy Burnham won a by-election in Greater Manchester. It means he's now a Member of Parliament and can challenge the Prime Minister, as FSN's John Beaver explains.
5: Of course, those who are the political opponents of the Labour Party, they say, well, if you're going to have this change in Prime Minister, then really it should go back to the people, that you should have this general election. But that's not how the system works. Of course, remember, with the previous Conservative Party, we saw a huge number of changes of the top job from Boris Johnson onwards, and all of that happened without a general election.
0: Senior security officials from across the BRICS bloc are convening in Delhi this coming week for a high-stakes meeting that could shape the agenda for a leaders' summit in September. The grouping includes China, Russia and Iran. And that's the Week in Review. That's Feature Story News, Nick Harper reporting.

0: We've already had fun this morning. Too much fun with your lyric game. Let's have more fun with your 1 second wonder. It's a fun overload.
1: Give me the music.
0: What? What is that 1 second today? Any ideas, me dears? It's a famous song.
1: Give me the music.
0: Sometimes you just need to hear it a few times, don't you? It's 1 second. That's the rules of the game, I'm afraid. Is it?

Boys and Breakaway on a Singing Saturday, your Decades Breakfast. Let's do another musical birthday this morning. We're big on them today. Happy birthday today, Rolf Brendel. Born on this day, 1957. Nobody's got a clue who he is, but we'll put him in the limelight for one day only. He was a member of Nana. You are-

Jerry Lee Lewis and Bee Bopalula on your Decades Breakfast. Like I say, back in the day, they're all covering each other's songs, weren't they? Not so much these days. Naina before that, 99 Red Balloons. Let's say happy birthday today. Denise Pearson, born on this day, 19. 19-

Two and five stars. We celebrate Denise Pearson's birthday today. Born on this day, back in 1968, your decade's breakfast. What day is it? Oh, yeah, it's a Sing It Saturday, but there's a bit more to it than that. Let's find

Saturday, 13th of June, Marina Day today. It brings energy to the docks. It celebrates the people who keep the marinas operating smoothly and the visitors who arrive for simple waterfront enjoyment. It's Sewing Machine Day. Try working with a simple thread and needle to really appreciate how much the sewing machine has changed the speed and ease of which we can make things. And it's Trooping of the Colour. Experience the grand spectacle of thousands of soldiers and musicians marching in precision in a centuries-old British tradition. If your name is Abner, Amya, Carver, Deegan, Jean, or Genesis, then today is your day.

Should be in the middle of part two this morning. Mary Hopkin. Those were the days, my friend. Number one for Mary back in 1968. And in 1963, Billy J. Kramer had a number two. Do you want to know a secret?

0: Ava, Take a Chance on Me on your Decades Breakfast. And Erasure did that in latter years, didn't they? Did their own version of that. It was a hit all over again. We're doing your 1 second wonder on a Sing It Saturday. It is a tight 1 second today. You got to have your ears on for this one.
1: Give me the music.
0: If you've got that one today, you're very clever. I tell you what, your ears are working all right.

Detroit Spinners, Could It Be I'm Falling In Love, and Del Shannon, Hey Little Girl, a Sing It Saturday with Mark Gale. Let's say happy birthday today. Kim Marsh, born on this day, 1981. She was one of the original members with Hearsay. She went off and added some solo songs, and then she became an actress. I would like

Happy birthday to actress and singer today, Kim Marsh, born on this day, 1981. There's her song called Cry. On this day, 1976, Jason Brown was born. He was a member of Fun.

0: feel alright.
1: Five and Got the Feeling on your Decades Breakfast. Happy birthday to Jason today, born on this day, 1976. Let's give the answer to your 1 second wonder. Was it a bit tough this morning?
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0: Beecher Story News in Washington, I'm Nick Harper with the Week in Review. This week, the US and Iran signed a memorandum of understanding, bringing an end to their conflict. The 14-point memo sets out terms for ending the war and reopening the Strait of Hormuz. The deal gives both sides 60 days to resolve the future of Iran's nuclear program. But some Republican lawmakers have already attacked the agreement over the billions of dollars that could now flow to Tehran. Ever since Mitch McCann sent this report.
1: There are many key unanswered questions that remain here. Among them, what is the future of Iran's nuclear program, something that Donald Trump has talked about since the start of this conflict? Iran has reportedly agreed not to have a nuclear weapon, but what about nuclear power and how will the US trust the Iranians' word moving forward? What is going to happen in terms of Iran backing or no longer backing its regional proxies? And the big question as well is what happens to the Strait of Hormuz after 60 days?
0: Meanwhile, the first round of planned talks in Switzerland on Friday between the US and Iran was abruptly called off. It came after Israel carried out a wave of deadly strikes on Lebanon on Friday in response to a Hezbollah attack that killed four Israeli soldiers. Israel and Hezbollah then recommitted to a ceasefire, but US-Iran negotiations are still in limbo. Ever since Ross Cullen sent this report from Switzerland, where the talks were due to take place on Friday.
2: The 60-day timeline is open. That is probably the major setback, the fact that they have not been able to use the first 2 days of this 60-day period to be able to start negotiations. But the memorandum that was signed by President Pezeshkian and President Trump, that is still in effect. But there was hopes that there would be the first round of these talks heading towards a final nuclear deal here in Switzerland today, Friday, potentially this weekend. But now we have the statement from the US Vice President's office that right now he is not coming to Switzerland.
0: US Defense Secretary Pete Hegseth this week announced a six-month Pentagon review of American forces in Europe, while NATO's nuclear planning group issued its first statement in 19 years, both unveiled on Thursday at a defense ministers' meeting in Brussels. Ukraine's President Volodymyr Zelensky was also there. Ever since William Denslow was there in Brussels and sent this report.
3: He met last night with Mark Rutte, the NATO Secretary General. He had a meeting with NATO's defence ministers to discuss continued support. This comes as Mark Rutte estimates that Russia is losing upwards of 35,000 forces each and every month. He says that is signs that Ukraine is in a strong position on the battlefield, but says yet more support is needed.
0: From bureaus worldwide, this is FSN. This week, US President Donald Trump's newly appointed chair of the US Federal Reserve chaired his first policy meeting. Under Kevin Walsh, the Fed decided to leave interest rates unchanged. FSN's Kate Fisher in Washington was watching Walsh's first press conference as Fed chair.
4: Under its new chair, the US Central Bank voted to keep interest rates steady for a fourth straight meeting as Americans struggle with an inflation surge that has pushed prices to their highest level in years. The first policy vote since June last year that did not feature some form of opposition. But the apparent unanimity among officials belies the challenging position that Mr. Walsh finds himself in, having been handpicked for the job by President Trump, who's waged a relentless pressure campaign on the US central bank to lower borrowing costs. Delivering that's become all but impossible because of the war with Iran and the inflation that it's unleashed.
0: British Prime Minister Sir Keir Starmer could be facing a leadership challenge. It comes after Andy Burnham won a by-election in Greater Manchester. It means he's now a Member of Parliament and can challenge the Prime Minister, as FSN's John Beaver explains.
5: Of course, those who are the political opponents of the Labour Party, they say, well, if you're going to have this change in Prime Minister, then really it should go back to the people, that you should have this general election. But that's not how the system works. Of course, remember, with the previous Conservative Party, we saw a huge number of changes of the top job from Boris Johnson onwards, and all of that happened without a general election.
0: Senior security officials from across the BRICS bloc are convening in Delhi this coming week for a high-stakes meeting that could shape the agenda for a leaders' summit in September. The grouping includes China, Russia and Iran. And that's the Week in Review. That's Feature Story News, Nick Harper reporting.
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very good day to you. Welcome along. It is the Soft Rock Show. Jeff Dorsett in the deck chair for the next 60 minutes and 1 hour more. So 2 hours of this. And as always, celebrate with three birthdays. We fitted them all in here. Mick Hucknall out of Simply Red. We played Something Got Me Started. Mick Hucknall is 66 this very day, and we played it from the Stars album. And then Nick Rhodes, 2 years younger, 64. Next year is going to get a bus pass. From Duran Duran, we played Girls on Film. And then from the Silk Degrees album, a gem in the 70s, Boz Scaggs, 82. So this is what we've got on the lineup here over these 2 hours. An interview with Tony Hadley from Spandau Ballet. We've got classic album cuts. I don't know how many of them we could be able to fit in, but certainly on the list I've got Fratellis, The Killers, The Birds and ELO, if I can get all those in. Now, what they call the Rock Almanac that's on this week in music history, you're going to hear tracks by and stories for the Fugees, Eagles, Phil Collins, Peter Frampton and Billy Joel. In a feature that we now have called Best of British, I'm going to go from the 60s all the way to the 2000s, Best of British, and also the Best of the USA. So we've got plenty of new songs coming your way. Brooke Coombe, wonderful new artist. Billy Lockett, yeah, love the work, Billy. Miles Smith, Harry Styles and Dodgy, all got new singles out this particular week, and we'll try to get those in. Right, let's start with the script. Yeah, they're going out on a massive tour worldwide, Danny and the Boys. And they've got a brand new single. It's called Man in the Arena. See what you think here. Let me know. And if you want to get in touch, please do so. The email is the quickest route. It is chunkyjeff@gmail.com. chunkyjeff@gmail.com. 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As I mentioned, the script are up first.

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And we'll endeavour to do it for you. And get me on WhatsApp, 077-844-89469. Right, another piece of new music here. A guy that we supported ages ago called Billy Lockett. And he's making a name for himself, and I'm really pleased for him. Called Things Are Looking Up. Billy Lockett.

Watch out for the name. You heard it right here. Billy Lockett and Things Are Looking Up. And before that, a brand new single by Dodgy. So a couple of things for you there. But it's time to get on to some albums.

Right, now this album came out in 2006, and it's a group that are playing down at Poole Harbour in the summer. They're called the Fratellis. There's several of them, Fratellis, in the band themselves. Costello Music is the album, came out in 2006, and from it we're going to play Chelsea Dagger.

From the album, it is called American Idiot. It is Green Day, so Billy Joe Armstrong is right here. 2004. Wake me up when September ends.

0: a wonderful Green Day there, and Wake Me Up Before September Ends, from classic album 2004. The album's called American Idiot, and we got it right there. And there's probably more to come in the show. Right, interview time. A chat I had with Tony Hadley, and as always, I'm asking very much about their early inspirations. Was there an artist or a particular time when you were a young man growing up and you thought to yourself, you know, that's why I want to be in the music industry?
1: That's a good question, that. Originally, I went to a High Church of England school, so we were always singing in church and in school and everything else. And then when I was at Dame Alice Owen in secondary school, I was in a special choir, sang at the Guildhall. So I always loved singing, and I always loved music. First record that was ever bought for me was Millie by Lollipop. So I've always been in, and I was five at the time, so I've always been into music. And then I was kind of getting into Bowie and Roxy and Queen and Rod and Elton and stuff like that. But then the massive influence for me were my parents, Joe and Pat, who played all that wonderful big band swing, Sinatra, Tony Bennett, Jack Jones stuff. So that's been a massive, you know, so I've got loads of genres of music that I like, but also I love that kind of music as well. And when I realised I was going to become a doctor, yeah, I thought, I know, let's do music.
0: Yeah.
1: First time I ever performed was at Pontins Holiday Camp when I was about 14 or 15.
0: Right. Yeah.

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wonderful track that is, taken from the Let It Bleed album in 69. And we're on to Best of British, give you a track from the 60s, 70s, 80s, 90s and the 2000s. So we started with the Rolling Stones and Give Me Shelter. And if you want to get involved and pick a track out, it could be across any of the decades, 60s all the way to 2000s. Drop us a line to chunkyjeff@gmail.com. Right, 70s, get that saxophone out, especially with Jerry Rafferty.

0: another than my number one. I've got no idea. Representing the 70s here on Best of British with the saxophone of Raphael Ravenscroft. That is Jerry Rafferty and Baker Street. Right, let's get to the 80s.
1: The Best of British. Kick up the 80s with Jeff Dossett.
0: And this is going to be the Thompson Twins and Hold Me Now. Best of British into the 80s. 90s to follow.

0: best of British, representing the 80s, Tom Bailey Thompson Twins. Now moving to the 90s, and of course it was the decade of indie bands, and Louise Verne, lead voice with a band called Sleeper.
1: The best of British, pump up the 90s with Jeff Dorset.
0: This is called Sail of the Century. These are the wonderful Sleeper. 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

0: From Features Story News in Washington, I'm Nick Harper with The Week in Review. This week, the US and Iran signed a memorandum of understanding, bringing an end to their conflict. The 14-point memo sets out terms for ending the war and reopening the Strait of Hormuz. The deal gives both sides 60 days to resolve the future of Iran's nuclear program. But some Republican lawmakers have already attacked the agreement over the billions of dollars that could now flow to Tehran. Ever since Mitch McCann sent this report.
1: There are many key unanswered questions that remain here. Among them, what is the future of Iran's nuclear program? Something that Donald Trump has talked about since the start of this conflict. Iran has reportedly agreed not to have a nuclear weapon, but what about nuclear power and how will the US trust the Iranians' word moving forward? What is going to happen in terms of Iran backing or no longer backing its regional proxies? And the big question as well is what happens to the Strait of Hormuz after 60 days?
0: Meanwhile, the first round of planned talks in Switzerland on Friday between the US and Iran was abruptly called off. It came after Israel carried out a wave of deadly strikes on Lebanon on Friday in response to a Hezbollah attack that killed four Israeli soldiers. Israel and Hezbollah then recommitted to a ceasefire, but US-Iran negotiations are still in limbo. Ever since Ross Cullen sent this report from Switzerland, where the talks were due to take place on Friday.
2: The 60-day timeline is open. That is probably the major setback, the fact that they have not been able to use the first 2 days of this 60-day period to be able to start negotiations. But the memorandum that was signed by President Pezeshkian and President Trump, that is still in effect. But there was hopes that there would be the first round of these talks heading towards a final nuclear deal here in Switzerland today, Friday, potentially this weekend. But now we have the statement from the US Vice President's office that right now he is not coming to Switzerland.
0: US Defense Secretary Pete Hegseth this week announced a six-month Pentagon review of American forces in Europe, while NATO's nuclear planning group issued its first statement in 19 years, both unveiled on Thursday at a defense ministers' meeting in Brussels. Ukraine's President Volodymyr Zelensky was also there. Ever since William Denslow was there in Brussels and sent this report.
3: He met last night with Mark Rutte, the NATO Secretary General. He had a meeting with NATO's defence ministers to discuss continued support. This comes as Mark Rutte estimates that Russia is losing upwards of 35,000 forces each and every month. He says that is signs that Ukraine is in a strong position on the battlefield, but says yet more support is needed.
0: From bureaus worldwide, this is FSN. This week, US President Donald Trump's newly appointed chair of the US Federal Reserve chaired his first policy meeting. Under Kevin Warsh, the Fed decided to leave interest rates unchanged. FSN's Kate Fisher in Washington was watching Warsh's first press conference as Fed chair.
4: Under its new chair, the US Central Bank voted to keep interest rates steady for a fourth straight meeting as Americans struggle with an inflation surge that has pushed prices to their highest level in years. The first policy vote since June last year that did not feature some form of opposition. But the apparent unanimity among officials belies the challenging position that Mr. Warsh finds himself in, having been handpicked for the job by President Trump, who's waged a relentless pressure campaign on the US central bank to lower borrowing costs. Delivering that's become all but impossible because of the war with Iran and the inflation that it's unleashed.
0: British Prime Minister Keir Starmer could be facing a leadership challenge. It comes after Andy Burnham won a by-election in Greater Manchester. It means he's now a Member of Parliament and can challenge the Prime Minister, as FSN's John Beaver explains.
5: Of course, those who are the political opponents of the Labour Party, they say, well, if you're going to have this change in Prime Minister, then really it should go back to the people, that you should have this general election. But that's not how the system works. Of course, remember, with the previous Conservative Party, we saw a huge number of changes of the top job from Boris Johnson onwards, and all of that happened without a general election.
0: Senior security officials from across the BRICS bloc are convening in Delhi this coming week for a high-stakes meeting that could shape the agenda for a leaders' summit in September. The grouping includes China, Russia and Iran. And that's The Week in Review. That's Feature Story News, Nick Harper reporting.
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1: 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Joining us from Your Hits, Decades Mix and XLR Radio 2. And my lovely listeners out there, wherever you are, far and wide, good afternoon to you too. Well, what we've got today for you is we're going to do our little question time. It's going to be all about month by month. We'll explain more about that soon. And our featured year is going to be 1980. So what would you do in then? Do you remember? All those things come through. Remember?
2: So let's have fun.
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Billy and Bobby Alessi. Alessi Brothers. That sound always makes me think about summer when I play that tune. Let's have a look at that featured year. We're going to do the featured year album. We're going to do Travel and Travel around near you. So don't go anywhere. Let's have this year. 1980. Michael Jackson had a great album, Off the Wall.

Rock With You. He had 5 singles off that album, Off The Wall. Off The Wall it was, and She's Out Of My Life, and Don't Stop Till You Get Enough, and of course Ben.

0: what's been going on in that travel and traffic around near you. Here we go.
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0: Okay, queuing traffic on the M1, one lane closed due to an accident on the M1 northbound from junction 12, A5120, Harlington Road, Fitwick to junction 13, A421, Bedford Road, Bedford, Milton Keynes South. Over to the A26 now, Edridge Road, both ways closed, delays due to broken down coach, fuel spillage, an earlier accident between Sham Farm Road and Groombridge Lane. Over to the A105 Green Lanes, both ways closed due to an emergency gas repairs from Park Avenue to Windsor Road. M25 Surrey now, long delays, queuing traffic for 9 miles and one lane closed due to an earlier lorry fire on the M25 anti-clockwise from junction 9, A243 Leatherhead to junction 8, 217 with Brighton Road, Reigate. Congestion to Common Services plus a 3 mile queue before junction 10, Wisley, slow clockwise for a mile. Travel time a staggering 40 miles, 40 minutes. You better watch out for that one. M25 clockwise, exit slip road closed, slow traffic due to recovery work and broken down lorry on junction 6, A22, Godston. M4 now, elevated section, traffic easing and all lanes open, broken down vehicle removed on the M4 elevated section, out of town after junction 1, A205, Chiswick roundabout. Over to the A226, Galley Hill Road, both ways closed due to landslip, long-term roadworks, as we know, we've reported that many times, between High Street and Snowdon Hill. London, England versus Australia, the Ashes cricket match, Lord's Cricket Ground, lots of traffic around that area, watch out for that. And there we go, let's get back to our featured year. 1980. And you know, sometimes in summer when you get all the flies on you and you start scratching and itching, well, you might have some poison ivy. Never know.

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5: Have you got your pen and paper ready? It's question time at tea time. So play along and see how many right answers you can get.
6: Well, today we're going to do month by month. What does that mean? Well, we pick a year 1982. And I'm going to tell you January to November, a few things that are going on. We're going to have some musical implements so that it'll help you along the way. All you've got to do is work out what I'm asking you, put it on that sheet, and if you don't get it by tea time, I'll tell you the answers then. If you come in late, we'll do a recap, so don't worry. If you only get a couple of the questions, we will do them after we've done all 11. Going over to January 1982 then. After scoring a 91 hit Christmas number one, Don't You Want Me for the Human League, next top 10 hit was reissued. Song that has a reference to the cultivation of silkworms. Yes, you've got to name that hit. And to make it easy, I'm going to play it for you, and then you'll better tell me what it is called.

did you get it? Human League there. Nice bit of Moog synthesizer on that track, wasn't it? So moving on to February 1982, who were the first band from Germany to score a number one single? It sounds like this, but we just need to know who's singing it.

0: Need to know what German band is actually singing this. Right, over to March now. Go Wild in the Country was the first top 10 hit for a particular group, which we need to know. And there was two number top 10 hits of this one, but we just need to know who this group is singing it. Here it is.
1: I don't want you. I don't want you town.

So we want to know who was singing that one. Put it down on your sheet. And we're now over to April. In 1972, top 10 hit Layla made an unexpected return to the charts, thanks in part to its 12-inch single. For the very first time, under what alias did Eric Clapton record this song? I'm going to play the song for you. Also, when Elvis met Eric Clapton, he said to him, "What do you do?" Oh, well, that's what he thought. Anyway, this is the song. All you got to do is tell me what alias Eric Clapton used when he made this song.

A 12-inch version from Layla. All we need to know is what his alias he used. Eric Clapton, that is. What did he use as his alias when he made that song? Over to May now. Jim Diamond sang lead vocals on PhD's top three single, I Won't Let You Down. Can you name Jim's 1984 solo number one? Well, to help you along, I'll play it for you. It sounds like this. What was it called?

0: hopefully you've got that one in the title there somewhere that you put it down your sheet. We're over to June now. In June, Junior's top 10 hit saying Mama Used to Say was sampled in 2000 for a new top 3 hit titled Mama Who Do the Man, which was recorded by Junior's nephew. All I need for you is to tell me what was his name. And as an easy one for you, I'll play the record for you. See, she better hear it. And somewhere in the record, he mentions his name. So it's even easier. Just listen to the record. You'll hear what's going on and you will get that title. You will get who it is and you'll know what to put on your sheet.
1: Say my name.

I certainly didn't know that. That was Junior's nephew. Did you get it? That's the question we've got to ask you now. Getting to July, Queen had a top 20 hit with a song. Now, I know you know that all the Queen songs, and you're thinking, oh, this is going to be easy. Well, it's slightly easy, but not. That had a four-letter word title in Spanish. What was the track? And just to make it easier for you, put a shilling on the side. It's this one.

cheating with this one. Don't be looking up those Spanish words. But if you do, it's all right. You can put them in Spanish and you can put them in English too. There is that as well. So what was it in English and in Spanish? I love the little twiddly bit at the end of this. Right, in August, Ooh, Pigeon was the second of three top 10 hits for this particular group. Can you tell me who they are?

Stall Pigeon. Do you know the other two hits? Just as a little trivia thing, if you do, just write them down and text them to me as well. We'll see if you know those answers. And we're looking now at this song, which is Walking on Sunshine, Rocker's Revenge. I'm looking for the credited artist that was titled in this song. So it'll be up on the actual title there somewhere. You just got to put down who it is we're talking about.

Walking on Sunshine there. Now we're going to go to October. Tears for Fears made their first debut single with this song. What's it called?

you get that one. And finally, November. This one is the theme to an ITV miniseries set in Belfast. And we just need to know by a Clannad made them a top 40 hit. And we just need to know what it's called. Here it is.

0: From Feature Story News in Washington, I'm Nick Harper with The Week in Review. This week, the US and Iran signed a memorandum of understanding, bringing an end to their conflict. The 14-point memo sets out terms for ending the war and reopening the Strait of Hormuz. The deal gives both sides 60 days to resolve the future of Iran's nuclear program. But some Republican lawmakers have already attacked the agreement over the billions of dollars that could now flow to Tehran. FSS Mitch McCann sent this report.
1: There are many key unanswered questions that remain here. Among them, what is the future of Iran's nuclear program, something that Donald Trump has talked about since the start of this conflict? Iran has reportedly agreed not to have a nuclear weapon, but what about nuclear power, and how will the US trust the Iranians' word moving forward? What is going to happen in terms of Iran backing or no longer backing its regional proxies? And the big question as well is what happens to the Strait of Hormuz after 60 days?
0: Meanwhile, the first round of planned talks in Switzerland on Friday between the US and Iran was abruptly called off. It came after Israel carried out a wave of deadly strikes on Lebanon on Friday in response to a Hezbollah attack that killed four Israeli soldiers. Israel and Hezbollah then recommitted to a ceasefire, but US-Iran negotiations are still in limbo. FSN's Ross Cullen sent this report from Switzerland, where the talks were due to take place on Friday.
2: The 60-day timeline is open. That is probably the major setback, the fact that they have not been able to use the first 2 days of this 60-day period to be able to start negotiations. But the memorandum that was signed by President Pezeshkian and President Trump, that is still in effect. But there was hopes that there would be the first round of these talks heading towards a final nuclear deal here in Switzerland today, Friday, potentially this weekend. But now we have the statement from the US Vice President's office that right now he is not coming to Switzerland.
0: US Defense Secretary Pete Hegseth this week announced a 6-month Pentagon review of American forces in Europe, while NATO's nuclear planning group issued its first statement in 19 years, both unveiled on Thursday at a defense ministers' meeting in Brussels. Ukraine's President Volodymyr Zelensky was also there. Ever since William Denslow was there in Brussels and sent this report.
3: He met last night with Mark Rutte, the NATO Secretary General. He had a meeting with NATO's defence ministers to discuss continued support. This comes as Mark Rutte estimates that Russia is losing upwards of 35,000 forces each and every month. He says that is signs that Ukraine is in a strong position on the battlefield, but says yet more support is needed.
0: From bureaus worldwide, this is FSN. This week, US President Donald Trump's newly appointed chair of the US Federal Reserve chaired his first policy meeting. Under Kevin Walsh, the Fed decided to leave interest rates unchanged. FSN's Kate Fisher in Washington was watching Walsh's first press conference as Fed chair.
4: Under its new chair, the US Central Bank voted to keep interest rates steady for a fourth straight meeting as Americans struggle with an inflation surge that has pushed prices to their highest level in years. The first policy vote since June last year that did not feature some form of opposition. But the apparent unanimity among officials belies the challenging position that Mr. Walsh finds himself in, having been handpicked for the job by President Trump, who's waged a relentless pressure campaign on the US central bank to lower borrowing costs. Delivering that's become all but impossible because of the war with Iran and the inflation that it's unleashed.
0: British Prime Minister Sir Keir Starmer could be facing a leadership challenge. It comes after Andy Burnham won a by-election in Greater Manchester. It means he's now a Member of Parliament and can challenge the Prime Minister, as FSN's John Beaver explains.
5: Of course, those who are the political opponents of the Labour Party, they say, well, if you're going to have this change in Prime Minister, then really it should go back to the people, that you should have this general election. But that's not how the system works. Of course, remember, with the previous Conservative Party, we saw a huge number of changes of the top job from Boris Johnson onwards, and all of that happened without a general election.
0: Senior security officials from across the BRICS bloc are convening in Delhi this coming week for a high-stakes meeting that could shape the agenda for a leaders' summit in September. The grouping includes China, Russia and Iran. And that's The Week in Review. That's Feature Story News, Nick Harper reporting.
6: And choose. Like

I'm going to move now. And the guy said, no, the tide won't come in. I've been here 30 years in Eastbourne. It's never happened. Well, we moved. And guess what? The guy got his feet wet.

Blondie, The Tide Is High. Right, we're going to look at this day in history in 1980 to tell you what was going on. So here we go. We've got one here. 3M begins to launch a new product for everyone. 3M begins sales of its latest product, Post-it Notes. Yes, it was the first time we ever had Post-it Notes, and then we had them ever since, and they're the most handiest thing we could imagine. Former Beatle John Lennon is shot dead. Several summer heat waves. We have severe summer heat waves in southern US causing 1,117 deaths in 20 states. US passes crude oil. The US passes crude oil windfall profits tax act to tax high profits by oil companies. And finally, fire destroys the MGM Grand Hotel in Las Vegas. And at the same time, this one was out there. Johnny Logan and What's in Another Year. Well, there was a lot going on in 1980.

Johnny Logan and What's Another Year, and as we said earlier, before John Lennon lost his life, these are the events leading up to that tragic event. Popular musician and former Beatles member John Lennon was shot and killed by obsessed fan Mark David Chapman outside of Lennon's apartment in Manhattan during December of 1980 at the age of 40. Lennon, beloved by many around the world for his talent as an artist and outspoken nature as a public figure, had given an autograph to Chapman earlier in the day and was returning home from a recording studio with his wife, Yoko Ono, at the time of the attack. In the days following his death, hundreds of fans gathered outside of his apartment and mourning. And here's a record I've got for you of John Lennon. Watching those wheels go round.

0: John Lennon there, and the wheels go round. Still glad we're doing that. No. Right, are you ready for this?
1: Fancy a contest?
2: Yeah!
0: What is this? Any idea? We're going to tell you after the travel.
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0: Okay, looking at the A26 Edridge Road, both ways closed. Delays due to broken down coach and fuel spillage between Sham Farm Road and Groombridge Lane. A105 Green Lanes, both ways closed due to emergency gas repairs from Park Avenue to Windsor Road. Looking at the M25 Surrey now. Traffic returned to normal. Earlier lorry fire on the M25. Anti-clockwise from junction 9A243, Leatherhead to junction 8A217, Brighton Road, Reigate. A222, traffic returned to normal there. Earlier bus fire on the A222, Cheswick Hill Road, northbound from Frognall Avenue, Queen Mary Hospital to Upperton Road. M1 Bedfordshire. Queuing traffic, one lane closed due to a recovery work, an accident and a lorry involved on the M1 northbound between junction 12, A5120 at Harlington Road, Fulwick and junction 13, A421 Bedford Road, Bedford Milton Keynes South. A323 Fleet Road, both ways closed due to a serious accident, two vehicles involved from Evelyn Heath turn off to Hartford turn off. Traffic is coping well. On the A5127 now, Litchfield Road, westbound closed due to Burstwater Main, excuse me, between the B4137 Cuckoo Road and Water Street. Right, that takes care of that one. Here we go. What was this? You know what it is, don't you? Donna Summers on the radio.

Donna Summers. I hope you got that one. Whoa. On that radio. Looking at a few disasters in 1980. The first one was Riot in Liberty City, Marriott on the May the 17th, leaves 18 dead. Wisconsin thunderstorms. A severe and destructive thunderstorm strikes four counties in western Wisconsin. Hurricane Allen. Hurricane Allen hits landfall in Haiti and Jamaica. And at the same time, Kenny Rogers without with Lady.

0: Kenny Rogers there, and Lady, written by Lionel Richie for Kenny Rogers on his multi-million album Where Country Meets R&B. Well, it's time for this.
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Don't find Imperial Leather like he used to. Let's move it up now for another couple more years. 1969. Time for The King now and Suspicious Minds.

Stewart performed this song live on BBC Top of the Pops with the full lineup of the Faces, along with Quinterton on classic guitar and Dickie, Tricky Dickie, that is Powell, on fiddle joining them.

Will we get to 1980? I'm not sure we will. 1979. It's Roxy Music now. Dance the music away. We're going to dance it away anyway.

0: Almost time to get it in before the news. 1980. 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
1: All the

0: we have to leave Adam away there. Adam and the ants are disappearing. You better stand by for that news, national and international, coming to you at the top of the hour. Then we've got the 3 o'clock thrill. Time to get your tea break up, tea with me. Bring in a classic artist. And we'll be getting Fred to sit down and have a little chat. Find out the day's events with him. What stuff he'll tell us. And the best disco in town. Don't touch that dial. We'll be back in a while.
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0: Thrill is making a kill. Another great artist added in the 3 o'clock thrill.
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3: From Feature Story News in Washington, I'm Nick Harper with the Week in Review. This week, the US and Iran signed a memorandum of understanding, bringing an end to their conflict. The 14-point memo sets out terms for ending the war and reopening the Strait of Hormuz. The deal gives both sides 60 days to resolve the future of Iran's nuclear program. But some Republican lawmakers have already attacked the agreement over the billions of dollars that could now flow to Tehran. Ever since Mitch McCann sent this report.
4: There are many key unanswered questions that remain here. Among them, what is the future of Iran's nuclear program? Something that Donald Trump has talked about since the start of this conflict. Iran has reportedly agreed not to have a nuclear weapon, but what about nuclear power and how will the US trust the Iranians' word moving forward? What is going to happen in terms of Iran backing or no longer backing its regional proxies? And the big question as well is what happens to the Strait of Hormuz after 60 days?
3: Meanwhile, the first round of planned talks in Switzerland on Friday between the US and Iran was abruptly called off. It came after Israel carried out a wave of deadly strikes on Lebanon on Friday in response to a Hezbollah attack that killed 4 Israeli soldiers. Israel and Hezbollah then recommitted to a ceasefire, but US-Iran negotiations are still in limbo. Ever since Ross Cullen sent this report from Switzerland, where the talks were due to take place on Friday.
5: The 60-day timeline is open. That is probably the major setback, the fact that they have not been able to use the first 2 days of this 60-day period to be able to start negotiations. But the memorandum that was signed by President Pezeshkian and President Trump, that is still in effect, but there was hopes that there would be the first round of these talks heading towards a final nuclear deal here in Switzerland today, Friday, potentially this weekend. But now we have the statement from the US Vice President's office that right now he is not coming to Switzerland.
3: US Defense Secretary Pete Hegseth this week announced a 6-month Pentagon review of American forces in Europe, while NATO's nuclear planning group issued its first statement in 19 years, both unveiled on Thursday at a defense minister's meeting in Brussels. Ukraine's President Volodymyr Zelensky was also there. Ever since William Denslow was there in Brussels and sent this report.
6: He met last night with Mark Rutte, the NATO Secretary General. He had a meeting with NATO's defence ministers to discuss continued support. This comes as Mark Rutte estimates that Russia is losing upwards of 35,000 forces each and every month. He says that is signs that Ukraine is in a strong position on the battlefield, but says yet more support is needed.
3: From Bureaus Worldwide, this is FSN. This week, US President Donald Trump's newly appointed chair of the US Federal Reserve chaired his first policy meeting. Under Kevin Walsh, the Fed decided to leave interest rates unchanged. FSN's Kate Fisher in Washington was watching Walsh's first press conference as Fed chair.
7: Under its new chair, the US Central Bank voted to keep interest rates steady for a 4th straight meeting as Americans struggle with an inflation surge that has pushed prices to their highest level in years. The first policy vote since June last year that did not feature some form of opposition. But the apparent unanimity among officials belies the challenging position that Mr. Walsh finds himself in, having been handpicked for the job by President Trump, who's waged a relentless pressure campaign on the US central bank to lower borrowing costs. Delivering that's become all but impossible because of the war with Iran and the inflation that it's unleashed.
3: British Prime Minister Sir Keir Starmer could be facing a leadership challenge. It comes after Andy Burnham won a by-election in Greater Manchester. It means he's now a Member of Parliament and can challenge the Prime Minister, as FSN's John Beaver explains.
8: Of course, those who are the political opponents of the Labour Party, they say, well, if you're going to have this change in Prime Minister, then really it should go back to the people, that you should have this general election. But that's not how the system works. Of course, remember, with the previous Conservative Party, we saw a huge number of changes of the top job from Boris Johnson onwards, and all of that happened without a general election.
3: Senior security officials from across the BRICS bloc are convening in Delhi this coming week for a high-stakes meeting that could shape the agenda for a leaders' summit in September. The grouping includes China, Russia and Iran. And that's the Week in Review. That's feature story news, Nick Harper reporting.

little bit more there. Which certified double gold in Australia and in November 1976 was quickly followed in turn in the 1977 album Making Love and Music, which featured Sharing a Night Together, which I'll be playing shortly, US number 6, When You're in Love with a Beautiful Woman, US number 6 too, and Sexy Eyes, US number 5. Save for a Little Bit of More, US number 11, that one came in, and these singles were certified million sellers. When You're in Love with a Beautiful Woman reached number one for several weeks in 1979 in the UK, and the group had another UK hit single with Better Love Next Time, number 12. Though the band toured constantly, they had not yet managed to turn their success with singles into album sales. Pleasure and Pain, 1978, was Dr. Hook's first gold album in the US. The band changed labels again to Casablanca Records in 1980, but could not replicate early successes in the late 1980s. Dr. Hook released Girls Can Get It, US number 34, and had their final top 40 hit, which peaked in the US at number 25 with Baby Makes Her Blue Jeans Talk in 1982. Ray Swire left in 1983 to pursue solo career while the band continued to tour for another couple of years, ending Dr. Hook's one and only farewell tour in 1985 with Le Crane as solo frontman. And this is Sharing the Night Together.

0: sharing the night together. After Dr. Hook split up, Dennis the Crane retained ownership of the name of the band. However, from 1988 to 2015, Sawyer was granted a license to tour separately as Ray Sawyer of Dr. Hook, or Dr. Hook featuring Ray Sawyer. Joined for a time in 2001 by Billy Francis, Sawyer died not performing publicly after his last tour ended in October 2015 and died on December the 31st at 2018 at the age of 81. Billy Francis joined Sawyer in 2001 during his Dr. Hook concerts. He died on May the 23rd 2010 at the age of 68. In the years after the original band split, Dennis the Crane has released several solo albums and toured under the names of Voice of Dr. Hook and Dennis the Crane Celebrates Dr. Hook Hits and History Tour. Now fronting the band Dr. Hook starring Dennis the Crane, he started the Dr. Hook 50th Anniversary World Tour in 2019, but was postponed due to the Crane's undergoing a prostate procedure resulting in kidney issues. The band resumed the 50th Anniversary Tour in September the 3rd, 2021, with a show at Manchester's Bridgewater Hall, and with the show scheduled for Scandinavia, the UK and Ireland in 2022. Currently, the Crane's version of Dr. Hook is made up of John Mayer, Michael Cordell, Damien Cooper, Tim Byan, John Paul and Ryan Farmley. Former guitarist and keyboard Bob Willard, Hank died in February 2nd, 2023 at the age of 71. Well, we put them away now. We'll bring out another one next time. I think it's time for tea now. What do you say, Donald?
1: Would you like a cup of tea?
0: Yes, please, Donald, I would.
2: Crashing tea is such a pleasure.

0: pleasant drink. Tea so hot and tea so comforting, that's why I vote tea.
1: Tea lovers everywhere, why not have one now?
2: I will, it's all plain to you. Lovely. Sugar, oh, 2 lumps, please. Oh, divine. Thanks.
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4: So, we wanted to find out, month by month, 1982. Well, the first one was January. The record we were looking for was Being Boiled. The German group, that was Kraftwerk, in February. The group we were looking for in March was Bow Wow Wow. The alias for Eric Clapton, did you get that? It was Derek and Those Dominoes. And Jim Diamond, well, he had a hit with you, I Should Have Known Better. Who was the nephew of Junior? That was Richard Backward. And the four words that we were looking for, Queen, was Las Plabras D. Amor. Number August, we were looking for Kid Creole and Those Coconuts. The featured artist, along with Rocker's Revenge, Donnie Kelvin. The record that was for Mad World, Tears for Fears, that was their debut single. And finally, the theme we were looking for was Harry's Game, an ITV miniseries. Oh, here comes Fred.
5: Here's your hot water.
4: How are you today, Fred?
5: Well, I've got something to tell you.
4: Okay, well, tell me a bit later.
5: I will.
4: Well, it's tea time break now, so you'll have tea with me. We've got two great cracking records to put your feet up with. So if you've been working really hard today, now's the time to put your feet up and just enjoy that break. Got the first one coming up, Billy Ocean and Suddenly.

0: the greatest love of all, George Bad Benson. And before that, we heard Suddenly Billy Ocean. Now, Fred wants a word. Now, this is unusual because he doesn't come out for about 10 or 15 minutes. What you got to say, Fred?
1: Good afternoon, everyone. Well, my biggest fan, Michael, do you know he's got a middle name?
0: Is he? What is it?
1: It's John.
0: Oh, okay. Anyway, what is all that about then?
1: Well, he said that I sleep.
0: Yes, well, you do.
1: But not when he's on air.
0: Oh, okay. So what did you want to say then?
1: Well, I've got an interesting fact, and then I'm going to play the Bee Gees song, I Started a Joke, but this is no joke.
0: Oh, it isn't. Okay, well, you picked the wrong word, no, didn't you?
1: No, that's the song he wanted. Anyway, Davina McCall and husband-to-be Matthew Robison got so engrossed when they shared their first kiss, they got locked inside the park.
0: Did they? That's terrible. Anyway, what's the record you're going to play now?
1: It's the Bee Gees, I Started a Kiss, and that's for you, Michael John. Enjoy it.

0: Bee Gees, I started the joke. We'll have more from Fred soon. We'll have this little sit down. We'll find out what he's been up to and what's going on and what facts he can tell us about.
1: It's today's classic artist from the Vintage Record Library.
0: And today we're going to look at the Four Seasons. They are an American rock and roll duo WOP band formed in the 1960s in Newark, New Jersey. Since 1970, they have had been known all times as Frankie Valli and the Four Seasons. The band evolved out of a previous band called the Four Lovers, with Frankie Valli as the lead singer. Bob Geldio on keyboards and tenor vocals, Tommy DeVito on lead guitar and baritone vocals, and Nick Massel on bass guitar and bass vocals. On nearly all their songs, they were credited as the Four Seasons.
1: And now, two tracks from today's classic artist.
0: December 63, especially for Graham, who asked for this one earlier.

0: Frankie Valli and those Four Seasons there. Another classic one next time. I'm just going to read out the schedules now for those people that want to know what's going to be going on after the programme. Alright, so between 4 and 7 on XLR, Mel Williams will be driving you home, not driving you mad. Making sure they get all the travel and travel ready for you. Over to DMR now. Decades Mixed Radio. Between 4 and 10. They'll be playing more music. Over to Your Hits Radio now. Between 4 and 6, they'll be doing more hits too. So you're up to date now. And if you wonder what this theme is, it's Man About the House.
1: It's stuff time.
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3: Hello again, everyone.
0: Hi, what have you been up to today?
3: Well, you know I was telling you about Penny?
0: Yes.
3: And that she always gets me in the middle of what I'm doing.
0: Yes.
3: Well, it was the same today.
0: Why, what happened?
3: I had to go to Tesco's. Now, I must give a shout out to Tesco's.
0: Why?
3: Well, that woman was so kind, they gave her some medicine for Penny, and they looked at her poor arm, and they came out to sit next to her and give it to her.
0: Yes.
3: But the terrible thing...
0: What? They took the medicine back?
3: No! They always, people, when they see me, they always tickle me under my chin.
0: Well, don't you like it?
3: No! I hate it!
0: Why'd you let them do it then?
3: They just do it.
0: Anyway, what else has been happening with Penny?
3: Well, I get to be in trouble many times during the day.
0: Well, that's a good job I'm not moving in there.
3: No, you wouldn't like it at all, because every time I'm doing stuff on the programme, she comes up and interferes.
0: Why, what was she doing today?
3: Well, you know you have to work out the news junction.
0: Yes.
3: Well, when I was sitting there with my phone timing it so I could get the exact time at 34 to the second...
0: Yeah, what happened?
3: She said, you couldn't switch off this, could you?
0: What was it?
3: Well, it was a little... I thought it was some sort of vibrator.
0: No.
3: No, it wasn't. It was a toothpaste massager.
0: What's that, then?
3: Well, it's something you stick in your mouth and massages the gums.
0: Like, Penny hasn't got enough things going on with her arm. She's now massaging her gums.
3: Yes, I know. Isn't it terrible?
0: It is. Well, what have you got for us today?
3: Well, let me tell you. You know fleas?
0: Yes, we've discussed them many times on the programme. Disgusting little things.
3: They are. Well, fleas can accelerate how many times faster than the space shuttle?
0: You're joking me. What?
3: No, they can go faster than the space shuttle. But how many times? Not just once.
0: Not just once?
3: No.
0: All right, I'll have a guess then. Twice.
3: No, more than twice.
0: All right, shall we say 10?
3: More than 10? It's actually 50 times faster than the space shuttle.
0: Blimey. No wonder when you try and kill them, you can never get hold of them, can you?
3: No, you can't. But I've got a secret weapon.
0: What is it? You...
3: No.
0: Why did you cut me in? I was just about to tell you what it was.
3: I know. I'll tell you instead.
0: Go on then, tell me. What is it?
3: Well, I can't read your mind.
0: Look, you know you're not on this programme.
3: What do you mean? University challenge where they have to push a button and they go, oh, you're a starter for 10.
0: Yes, that one. Why did you jump in if you don't know what I was going to say?
3: Well, I guessed what you were going to say.
0: What was it I was going to say?
3: I can't remember.
0: Just as well then, because I've forgotten too. Goodness me. Anyway, I was telling you about the fleas and you were going to tell me about a secret weapon.
3: Yes, I remember now.
0: Go on and tell me.
3: So, you know you can get those fly swatters where they electrocute the flies? Well, they're good for mosquitoes too. They electrocute them, so you can beat them.
0: Ah, oh, thanks then, Fred. What else you got?
3: Well, the human heart can create enough pressure.
0: Can it? What sort of pressure?
3: Well, it's the pressure that could squirt blood out at a distance.
0: Well, how far is that then?
3: That's what I'm going to ask you.
0: Oh, you want me to tell you? Oh, all right then. Let me work this out. So, it would be about...
3: Go on, you got to tell me how many the distance is in feet.
0: Well, I'm glad you said that, because I was trying to think what you were going to ask me.
3: Right, well, go on, and how many feet do you think it is?
0: Well, the distance is, the blood would push it out quite thick, I'd say about 15 feet.
3: No, it's more.
0: More than 15 feet? You're having a laugh.
3: No, I'm not. It's 30 feet.
0: Blimey, twice as much as what I said. That's powerful, that is. Goodness me.
3: As of 2006, more than 1 in 8 people in the United States show signs of addiction to...
0: Okay, what is it then?
3: Guess.
0: Okay, they sign it addictions. Well, is it drug addiction?
3: No.
0: Is it smoking addiction?
3: No.
0: Is it, I don't know, girlfriend and boyfriend addiction?
3: No, it's not that.
0: Oh, okay, so... Oh, I'll give up. What is it?
3: It's the internet.
0: What, you mean that the Americans are so obsessed that they have an addiction to the internet?
3: Yes.
0: Well, I know I've got an addiction to you somewhere.
3: Why'd you say that?
0: Well, I had to move you from the top of the speaker.
3: Yes, because I can't read your writing. So now you've moved me over to the other side and put my writing on top of the speaker, I can read it a lot better.
0: Oh, that makes sense. What else is there then?
3: In Lebanon...
0: Yes?
3: Men are allowed to have sex with animals.
0: No!
3: Yes, they are. But the animals must be female.
0: Well, I didn't know that one.
3: It takes an average person to walk around the Pentagon. How much do you think it is? What? Go on.
0: I was going to ask you, what do I think it is? What is that in seconds, hours, miles, what?
3: No, I want to know how long it takes them in minutes.
0: Oh, okay. Well, let me think. So, probably it's quite a big place, the Pentagon, isn't it?
3: It is, yes. Many floors, and it could take you a while.
0: Oh, I think probably 15 to 20 minutes.
3: You're dead on. Well done.
0: Okay, what else have you got?
3: Well, did you know...
0: What? What are you going to tell me now?
3: Well, you know there's some balmy things going on in the States.
0: Yes, well, what's this one then?
3: Well, it's a balmy one. Snoring is prohibited in Massachusetts.
0: Is it? Well, that's great. Well, that's really good news, isn't it?
3: No, unless all bedroom windows are closed.
0: Oh, okay. And is there anything else?
3: Yes, and... securely locked. It is also illegal to go to bed.
0: What, and go to sleep?
3: No, not go to sleep.
0: Okay, what then? When you go to bed, what?
3: Well, it's illegal to go to bed without first having a full bath.
0: Really?
3: Yes. Anyway, I'm going now, everybody. Take care. I'll catch you soon. Bye for now.
0: Yeah, catch you soon, Fred. Thanks for that.
3: Bye, everyone. Bye.
0: Right, he's gone now.
2: Well, that's about it, Stuff fans. We'll have more for you at another time. Thank you.
4: Bye-bye.
2: Hey, what? Now, back to the records.
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1: Time for Rose Royce now. Put that needle in the groove and let your body move. Is it love you're after? Or just a good time?

0: And then Mel Williams will be driving you home. And not forgetting, evening show will be up with Mike John tonight. It'll be between 9 and 11. Giving his own inimitable style. He was doing breakfast this morning. He's now doing that. Well, it was mid-morning. And on your hits, they'll be playing more of the hits. And on Decades of Mixed Radio, more of those hits too. And remember, we're a 24-hour service. 24 hours, 7 days a week for your listening pleasure. On behalf of Mel Wayne, wishing you a very, very good night. And I hope everything goes well for you. I look forward again to seeing you. I think we're going to be back on tomorrow on XLR. Catch me there. So I'm going to say goodbye now, everyone. Take care, everyone. God bless. Bye for now.
1: Bye. Goodbye. Goodbye. Goodbye. Goodbye. Goodbye. Goodbye. Goodbye. Goodbye. Goodbye. Goodbye. Goodbye. Goodbye. Goodbye. Goodbye. Goodbye. Goodbye. Goodbye. Goodbye. Goodbye. Goodbye. Goodbye. Goodbye. Goodbye. Goodbye. Goodbye. Goodbye. Goodbye. Goodbye. Goodbye. Goodbye. Goodbye. Goodbye. Goodbye. Goodbye. Goodbye. Goodbye. Goodbye. Goodbye. Goodbye. Goodbye. Goodbye. Goodbye. Goodbye. Goodbye. Goodbye. Goodbye. Goodbye. Goodbye. Goodbye. Goodbye. Goodbye. Goodbye. Goodbye. Goodbye. Goodbye. Goodbye. Goodbye. Goodbye. Goodbye. 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Goodbye. Goodbye. Go

0: Look, I don't care how good looking you are, okay? I cannot listen to this crap any longer. What is that, the Bloodhound Gang? You know, I often wonder myself, whatever happens to these one-hit wonder loser bands, huh?
1: $16, please.
0: Those are cute earrings. And my mom has a set just like it. You know, it's amazing what they can do with animatronics, isn't it? He's almost real.

0: From Feature Story News in Washington, I'm Nick Harper with The Week in Review. This week, the US and Iran signed a memorandum of understanding, bringing an end to their conflict. The 14-point memo sets out terms for ending the war and reopening the Strait of Hormuz. The deal gives both sides 60 days to resolve the future of Iran's nuclear program. But some Republican lawmakers have already attacked the agreement over the billions of dollars that could now flow to Tehran. FSS Mitch McCann sent this report.
1: There are many key unanswered questions that remain here. Among them, what is the future of Iran's nuclear program, something that Donald Trump has talked about since the start of this conflict? Iran has reportedly agreed not to have a nuclear weapon, but what about nuclear power and how will the US trust the Iranians' word moving forward? What is going to happen in terms of Iran backing or no longer backing its regional proxies? And the big question as well is what happens to the Strait of Hormuz after 60 days?
0: Meanwhile, the first round of planned talks in Switzerland on Friday between the US and Iran was abruptly called off. It came after Israel carried out a wave of deadly strikes on Lebanon on Friday in response to a Hezbollah attack that killed four Israeli soldiers. Israel and Hezbollah then recommitted to a ceasefire, but US-Iran negotiations are still in limbo. FSN's Ross Cullen sent this report from Switzerland, where the talks were due to take place on Friday.
2: The 60-day timeline is open. That is probably the major setback, the fact that they have not been able to use the first 2 days of this 60-day period to be able to start negotiations. But the memorandum that was signed by President Pezeshkian and President Trump, that is still in effect. But there was hopes that there would be the first round of these talks heading towards a final nuclear deal here in Switzerland today, Friday, potentially this weekend. But now we have the statement from the US Vice President's office that right now he is not coming to Switzerland.
0: US Defense Secretary Pete Hegseth this week announced a six-month Pentagon review of American forces in Europe, while NATO's nuclear planning group issued its first statement in 19 years, both unveiled on Thursday at a defense ministers' meeting in Brussels. Ukraine's President Volodymyr Zelensky was also there. Ever since William Denslow was there in Brussels and sent this report.
3: He met last night with Mark Rutte, the NATO Secretary General. He had a meeting with NATO's defence ministers to discuss continued support. This comes as Mark Rutte estimates that Russia is losing upwards of 35,000 forces each and every month. He says that is signs that Ukraine is in a strong position on the battlefield, but says yet more support is needed.
0: From bureaus worldwide, this is FSN. This week, US President Donald Trump's newly appointed chair of the US Federal Reserve chaired his first policy meeting. Under Kevin Warsh, the Fed decided to leave interest rates unchanged. FSN's Kate Fisher in Washington was watching Warsh's first press conference as Fed chair.
4: Under its new chair, the US Central Bank voted to keep interest rates steady for a fourth straight meeting as Americans struggle with an inflation surge that has pushed prices to their highest level in years. The first policy vote since June last year that did not feature some form of opposition. But the apparent unanimity among officials belies the challenging position that Mr. Warsh finds himself in, having been handpicked for the job by President Trump, who's waged a relentless pressure campaign on the US central bank to lower borrowing costs. Delivering that's become all but impossible because of the war with Iran and the inflation that it's unleashed.
0: British Prime Minister Sir Keir Starmer could be facing a leadership challenge. It comes after Andy Burnham won a by-election in Greater Manchester. It means he's now a Member of Parliament and can challenge the Prime Minister, as FSN's John Beaver explains.
5: Of course, those who are the political opponents of the Labour Party, they say, well, if you're going to have this change in Prime Minister, then really it should go back to the people, that you should have this general election. But that's not how the system works. Of course, remember, with the previous Conservative Party, we saw a huge number of changes of the top job from Boris Johnson onwards, and all of that happened without a general election.
0: Senior security officials from across the BRICS bloc are convening in Delhi this coming week for a high-stakes meeting that could shape the agenda for a leaders' summit in September. The grouping includes China, Russia and Iran. And that's The Week in Review. That's Feature Story News, Nick Harper reporting.

0: Steve Bishop Show is ready to depart. Stand clear of the doors, please.
1: A tricky one, this one. Back to the early 80s. Anybody remember this one? Well, not.

was the Shillingbury Tales, an ATV comedy drama series. Had a load of TV faves in it, like Robin Nedwell, Diane Keane, Bernard Cribbins, Jack Douglas. A towny couple moved to the countryside, one of those kind of programmes. Only one series made, as ATV lost their franchise and Central didn't want to continue with it.

hopefully you're here to have a good time as well. I'll do my best over the next couple of hours. It's another show stacked with stuff. We've got your birthday filers, Prince, Tom Jones, Bonnie Tyler, Mick Hucknall. Yes, I really am going to play a Simply Red record. Boz Scaggs, Jackie Wilson and the luscious Lindsay DePaul and many more as well. Steve Bishop-Aldi from a 70s boy band you thought you'd forgotten and probably might not thank me for playing either. A Rhode Island alternative rock band of one of their smallest 90s hits played. And stalled at two, it's back to 1967 and 1980.

As mad as a box of frogs, but he certainly gave us some good tunes, didn't he? Roy Wood and Wizard there with the ballpark incident. Searchers before that, the Rainmakers, Let My People Go. I haven't heard that in yonks. And started things off this week with the Doobs, Long Train Running. Okay, stalled at two time, and you can light your joysticks now. There's a euphemism for you.

We Can Do Funky, The Whispers from February 1980 at number 2, with And The Beat Goes On, Kenny Rogers, number 1 then, Coward of the County. Before that, it was January 1967, Donovan Gendel, Hippie Trippy, with Sunshine Superman at 2, kept off by Tom Jones, Green Green Grass of Home, this week stalled at 2.

I've nailed my teeth back into position. I think I'm okay to continue. Pete Wingfield there, 18 with a bullet. This is Steve Bishop with the Old Record Club. And the birthday file is looming. It's on its way after

0: From Feature Story News in Washington, I'm Nick Harper with the Week in Review. This week, the US and Iran signed a memorandum of understanding, bringing an end to their conflict. The 14-point memo sets out terms for ending the war and reopening the Strait of Hormuz. The deal gives both sides 60 days to resolve the future of Iran's nuclear program. But some Republican lawmakers have already attacked the agreement over the billions of dollars that could now flow to Tehran. Ever since Mitch McCann sent this report.
1: There are many key unanswered questions that remain here. Among them, what is the future of Iran's nuclear program, something that Donald Trump has talked about since the start of this conflict? Iran has reportedly agreed not to have a nuclear weapon, but what about nuclear power and how will the US trust the Iranians' word moving forward? What is going to happen in terms of Iran backing or no longer backing its regional proxies? And the big question as well is what happens to the Strait of Hormuz after 60 days?
0: Meanwhile, the first round of planned talks in Switzerland on Friday between the US and Iran was abruptly called off. It came after Israel carried out a wave of deadly strikes on Lebanon on Friday in response to a Hezbollah attack that killed four Israeli soldiers. Israel and Hezbollah then recommitted to a ceasefire, but US-Iran negotiations are still in limbo. Ever since Ross Cullen sent this report from Switzerland, where the talks were due to take place on Friday.
2: The 60-day timeline is open. That is probably the major setback, the fact that they have not been able to use the first 2 days of this 60-day period to be able to start negotiations. But the memorandum that was signed by President Pezeshkian and President Trump, that is still in effect, but there was hopes that there would be the first round of these talks heading towards a final nuclear deal here in Switzerland today, Friday, potentially this weekend. But now we have the statement from the US Vice President's office that right now he is not coming to Switzerland.
0: US Defense Secretary Pete Hegseth this week announced a six-month Pentagon review of American forces in Europe, while NATO's nuclear planning group issued its first statement in 19 years, both unveiled on Thursday at a defense ministers' meeting in Brussels. Ukraine's President Volodymyr Zelensky was also there. Ever since William Denslow was there in Brussels and sent this report.
3: He met last night with Mark Rutte, the NATO Secretary General. He had a meeting with NATO's defence ministers to discuss continued support. This comes as Mark Rutte estimates that Russia is losing upwards of 35,000 forces each and every month. He says that is signs that Ukraine is in a strong position on the battlefield, but says yet more support is needed.
0: From bureaus worldwide, this is FSN. This week, US President Donald Trump's newly appointed chair of the US Federal Reserve chaired his first policy meeting. Under Kevin Walsh, the Fed decided to leave interest rates unchanged. FSN's Kate Fisher in Washington was watching Walsh's first press conference as Fed chair.
4: Under its new chair, the US Central Bank voted to keep interest rates steady for a fourth straight meeting as Americans struggle with an inflation surge that has pushed prices to their highest level in years. The first policy vote since June last year that did not feature some form of opposition. But the apparent unanimity among officials belies the challenging position that Mr. Walsh finds himself in, having been handpicked for the job by President Trump, who's waged a relentless pressure campaign on the US central bank to lower borrowing costs. Delivering that's become all but impossible because of the war with Iran and the inflation that it's unleashed.
0: British Prime Minister Sir Keir Starmer could be facing a leadership challenge. It comes after Andy Burnham won a by-election in Greater Manchester. It means he's now a Member of Parliament and can challenge the Prime Minister, as FSN's John Beaver explains.
5: Of course, those who are the political opponents of the Labour Party, they say, well, if you're going to have this change in Prime Minister, then really it should go back to the people, that you should have this general election. But that's not how the system works. Of course, remember, with the previous Conservative Party, we saw a huge number of changes of the top job from Boris Johnson onwards, and all of that happened without a general election.
0: Senior security officials from across the BRICS bloc are convening in Delhi this coming week for a high-stakes meeting that could shape the agenda for a leaders' summit in September. The grouping includes China, Russia and Iran. And that's the Week in Review. That's Feature Story News, Nick Harper reporting.
6: Another one for the 8th of June. Popular date to be born on.

Wonder why they faded that song there. Could have gone on for a lot longer. He was born William Roy Skaggs in Ohio, 8th of June 1944. For a while, he was lead singer with the Steve Miller Band and then had solo hits in the 70s from his critically acclaimed LP Silk Degrees. There's no stopping him. He still writes, records and tours today. That was Lido's Shuffle. A number 13 for two interrupted weeks in June 1977. 9th of June, we move on at last. Jackie Wilson, born in Detroit, 1934. The soul singer known as Mr. Excitement. He was a tenor with a four-octave range. Just a handful of hits this side of the pond, with later re-releases proving even more popular. He sadly died of a heart attack in 1984, aged just 49. To Be Loved got to number 23 here in May 1958.

0: Happy birthday, Jerry Ponchi. Born New Jersey, 1952, on the 9th of June. A singer and musician, he worked with Barry Manilow as an arranger for his American TV shows, but he's best known for joining the Four Seasons in 1973. He was briefly married to Frankie Valli's daughter, Antonia, and he sang lead vocal on their hits December 63, Oh What a Night, Silver Star, and that one, Down the Hall, from the Helicon album. And the single got to number 34, August into September in 1977. 10th of June, Shirley Alston Reeves was born Shirley Owens in Henderson, California, in 1941. Lead singer of all-female vocal group The Shirelles, who had many more American hits than they did here. Best known for Will You Still Love Me Tomorrow? And this one, Foolish Little Girl, got to number 38 in June 1963.
1: You broke his heart and made him cry, and he's been blue since then. Now he's found somebody new, and you want him back again.

there's a chap I'm off to see in concert in London very soon, and I can't wait. Happy birthday, Randy Edelman, born New Jersey, 10th of June 1947. Musician, producer, composer, he's written countless film scores, as well as songs covered by The Carpenters, Barry Manilow and Dionne Warwick. He's been married to fellow writer and singer Jackie DeShannon for 50 years, more of a solo album artist than singles, really. He's had four top 60 hits in the UK. That was one of his non-charting singles from his 1982 LP One Time, and that was Pretty Girls. 11th of June, Judy Craig, born in New York, 1944, lead singer of the American female vocal group The Chiffons. She was still at school when her voice on He's So Fine was originally a hit. This is One Fine Day, number 29 here in August 1963, a top five hit in the States.

the lady doth protest too much. Lindsay DePaul, born Lindsay Monckton Rubin in Southwark in London, 1948, 11th of June. Died 12 years ago now. Singer, songwriter and musician, usually seen seated at a grand piano. After initially writing hits for others, she had her own hits here and across Europe in the early 70s. She wrote a few TV themes as well. She was the first woman to win an Ivor Novello Award for her record. Won't Somebody Dance With Me? Got to number 14 in November 1973. 12th of June, remembering Reg Presley, born in Andover in Hampshire, 1941, and he died back in 2013. Lead singer and principal songwriter with 60s garage rock band The Troggs. Their UK chart run lasted just over 2 years, but they clocked up 7 top 20 hits and the number one with A Girl Like You. This is Any Way That You Want Me, got to number 8 in January 1967.

There's a track that could do with some remastering, methinks. You know, Cole Porter, he would have been 135 years old this week if he could have stuck around. Other notable birth dates include Annie Haslam of Renaissance, Roy Harper, Maxi Priest, Paddy McAloon, Len Barry, Mark Short as well, and the late Dennis LeCourier. He was born in Union City, New Jersey, 13th of June 1949. We only lost him just last month. Founding member, guitarist and primary lead singer of the country rock group Dr. Hook. They had seven top 20 hits in the 1970s, including the number one, When You're In Love With A Beautiful Woman. I'm not going to play that one, it's far too obvious. I'm going to play this instead, Sharing the Night Together. Only number 43 here in November 1980. Number 6 in the States, number 3 in Canada in 1978. I've got your Steve Bishop oldie coming up next.

I know you tried your best to forget that, and then I come along and remind you. I'm so sorry. That was Flintlock. They were a five-piece 1970s pop group from Essex, marketed through many kids' TV shows in the middle of that decade. They'd appeared on Pauline's Quirks. Wow, remember that? Magpie. And they even had their own TV show as well. It's called Fanfare. Top of the Pops appearances followed as well. And in spite of all of that, they only had just the one hit, that one, Dawn, a number 30 in June 1976. Four albums were released, but I don't think anybody noticed. They split up in 1980 due to, and it says here, the rise of punk music. Okay, lads, that was the Steve Bishop oldie for this week, Flintlock and Dawn, and what's the antidote to that? Marmalade, I'll take that.

B.A. Robertson co-wrote that, so Cliffy could have yet another massive hit, Carry. And Marmalade before that, especially for John in Bishop Stortford. Right, let's drag ourselves kicking and screaming into the 1990s for 3.5 minutes.

The American Billboard Hot 100. Donnelly wrote that, as she did nearly all the album. A few more singles and another album was released, but they'd had enough and split up in 1995. There was a reunion in 2016 and another LP, but nothing that can be said was a commercial success. My choice for Nice from the 90s this week, that came from Belly, and that was Feed the Tree.

Olivia Newton-John and the Seekers, almost calling time on another programme. You know how to get in touch if you want to email me. It's oldrecordclub@hotmail.co.uk and look me up on Facebook as well. You know, it's 40 years since Queen first started their Live Magic Tour. And I was lucky enough to see them at the Wembley Stadium on the Saturday night gig. It turned out to be their penultimate concert with Freddie leading the group. So I thought to finish the show this week, we'll play out with something from that kind of magic album. And friends will be friends. Thanks for your company. See you same time, same place next week. Take it away, Fred.

0: Features Story News in Washington, I'm Nick Harper with the Week in Review. This week, the US and Iran signed a memorandum of understanding, bringing an end to their conflict. The 14-point memo sets out terms for ending the war and reopening the Strait of Hormuz. The deal gives both sides 60 days to resolve the future of Iran's nuclear program. But some Republican lawmakers have already attacked the agreement over the billions of dollars that could now flow to Tehran. Ever since Mitch McCann sent this report.
1: There are many key unanswered questions that remain here. Among them, what is the future of Iran's nuclear program? Something that Donald Trump has talked about since the start of this conflict. Iran has reportedly agreed not to have a nuclear weapon, but what about nuclear power and how will the US trust the Iranians' word moving forward? What is going to happen in terms of Iran backing or no longer backing its regional proxies? And the big question as well is what happens to the Strait of Hormuz after 60 days?
0: Meanwhile, the first round of planned talks in Switzerland on Friday between the US and Iran was abruptly called off. It came after Israel carried out a wave of deadly strikes on Lebanon on Friday in response to a Hezbollah attack that killed four Israeli soldiers. Israel and Hezbollah then recommitted to a ceasefire, but US-Iran negotiations are still in limbo. Ever since Ross Cullen sent this report from Switzerland, where the talks were due to take place on Friday.
2: The 60-day timeline is open. That is probably the major setback, the fact that they have not been able to use the first 2 days of this 60-day period to be able to start negotiations. But the memorandum that was signed by President Pezeshkian and President Trump, that is still in effect, but there was hopes that there would be the first round of these talks heading towards a final nuclear deal here in Switzerland today, Friday, potentially this weekend. But now we have the statement from the US Vice President's office that right now he is not coming to Switzerland.
0: US Defense Secretary Pete Hegseth this week announced a six-month Pentagon review of American forces in Europe, while NATO's nuclear planning group issued its first statement in 19 years, both unveiled on Thursday at a defense ministers' meeting in Brussels. Ukraine's President Volodymyr Zelensky was also there. Ever since William Denslow was there in Brussels and sent this report.
3: He met last night with Mark Rutte, the NATO Secretary General. He had a meeting with NATO's defence ministers to discuss continued support. This comes as Mark Rutte estimates that Russia is losing upwards of 35,000 forces each and every month. He says that is signs that Ukraine is in a strong position on the battlefield, but says yet more support is needed.
0: From bureaus worldwide, this is FSN. This week, US President Donald Trump's newly appointed chair of the US Federal Reserve chaired his first policy meeting. Under Kevin Walsh, the Fed decided to leave interest rates unchanged. FSN's Kate Fisher in Washington was watching Walsh's first press conference as Fed chair.
4: Under its new chair, the US Central Bank voted to keep interest rates steady for a fourth straight meeting as Americans struggle with an inflation surge that has pushed prices to their highest level in years. The first policy vote since June last year that did not feature some form of opposition. But the apparent unanimity among officials belies the challenging position that Mr. Walsh finds himself in, having been handpicked for the job by President Trump, who's waged a relentless pressure campaign on the US central bank to lower borrowing costs. Delivering that's become all but impossible because of the war with Iran and the inflation that it's unleashed.
0: British Prime Minister Sir Keir Starmer could be facing a leadership challenge. It comes after Andy Burnham won a by-election in Greater Manchester. It means he's now a Member of Parliament and can challenge the Prime Minister, as FSN's John Beaver explains.
5: Of course, those who are the political opponents of the Labour Party, they say, well, if you're going to have this change in Prime Minister, then really it should go back to the people, that you should have this general election. But that's not how the system works. Of course, remember, with the previous Conservative Party, we saw a huge number of changes of the top job from Boris Johnson onwards, and all of that happened without a general election.
0: Senior security officials from across the BRICS bloc are convening in Delhi this coming week for a high-stakes meeting that could shape the agenda for a leaders' summit in September. The grouping includes China, Russia and Iran. And that's the Week in Review. That's Feature Story News, Nick Harper reporting.
6: From the decade that brought you Knight Rider, Madonna, compact discs, MTV and leg warmers, this is A Blast from the 80s with Gary Hopkins.

So, the collaboration between English synth pop duo The Pet Shop Boys and soul singer Dusty Springfield. That was What Have I Done to Deserve This? It was released in 1987 and it was a commercial success around the world. It also helped revive Dusty Springfield's career and led to a resurgence of interest in her music. There we go. In the charts, though, it would reach number 7 in Italy, would get to number 5 in Spain, number 2 in America and also the UK as well. It would also reach number 2 in Iceland and also in the Netherlands and would be a number 3 hit in Canada. It would reach number 1, getting to the very top of the charts in Ireland. And did you know as well that the song itself originally wasn't meant to be for Dusty Springfield? No. Instead, it was suggested that Barbra Streisand or Tina Turner would be there for the collaboration. But unfortunately, they weren't available. Welcome along. This is A Blast from the 80s. We are doing for you a duets special. So songs that have been performed technically by two people or somebody and somebody, as you'll find out a little bit later on, because we will be playing for you Queen and David Bowie and their collaboration. Of course, that is Under Pressure. I think that is the only band and singular artist we have. No, it's not. No, it's not. We also have UB40 and Chrissy Hynde. So that's all coming up for you today. We have got we've got the lyrical game. That's coming up for you a little bit later on. Know Your Song and First and Last Songs bought in the 1980s, unfortunately. Simply so we can play a couple of extra duets for you on today's show. So, as I've mentioned, we are going to play for you some Queen and David Bowie and their smash from 1981, the end of 1981, we are going to play for you Under Pressure. That's coming up for you in just a moment. But before that, from the film An Officer and a Gentleman, which was released in 1982, this is Joe Cocker and Jennifer Warnes with Up Where We Belong.

There we go, Queen, David Bowie, and Under Pressure, released in 1981. Although, did you actually think it was Vanilla Ice and Ice Ice Baby? I didn't, because I knew it was an 80s show, not a 90s show. So there we go. That particular single was a number one hit for Queen in the UK and their second number one hit in their home country. It was also David Bowie's third number one hit as well, which, if you think of the success that Queen and David Bowie had throughout, you know, the decades, surprising that was only their second and David Bowie's third. It was also a song that would chart in the top 10 as well in lots of other countries. There we go. The video for the song doesn't actually feature Queen or David Bowie. Unfortunately, they couldn't actually do it due to touring at the time. So they improvised and did basically what they did. So there we go. And of course, Vanilla Ice, as we've already mentioned, sampled the song's intro bass line and piano chords for his 1990 single Ice Ice Baby. He did not initially, though, give songwriting credit or pay royalties to Queen or David Bowie, of course, who wrote the single. When asked to do so, he denied having sampled the song. Then he acknowledged the sample, but then he said he had modified it. Queen and David Bowie both sued and received songwriting credit. Vanilla Ice then later claimed he had purchased the publishing rights to Under Pressure, saying that buying the song made more financial sense than paying out royalties, though that's been denied by Queen. Still goes on. Right, before that as well, we went back to 1982, and from the film An Officer and a Gentleman starring Richard Gere, that was, of course, Jennifer Warnes and and Up Where We Belong. It was a number one hit on the Billboard Hot 100 and topped the charts as well in other countries, including Australia, Canada, and also South Africa as well. And where it wasn't a number one hit, it certainly was a top 10 hit in lots of other countries. The song itself was also not only popular due to the film that it was in, but it was also a single as well that was awarded a Grammy Award for Best Pop Performance by a Duo or Group with Vocals. There we go. It also won an Academy Award and Golden Globe Award as well for Best Original Song. Despite the song's success, though, some industry observers believed it took Joe Cocker away from his musical roots. There we go. What do they know? So this is a blast from the 80s. My name is Gary. Thank you very, very much for tuning in today. We have got UB40 and Chrissie Hynde and their version of I Got You Babe coming up for you very, very shortly. We've also got a couple of Patties as well. That's coming up. And also a couple of Phils as well. Also coming up for you on today's show. And as I've mentioned, we have got today's lyrical game as well. That's all to come. But before all of that, let us go back to 1987. And from the album Sign of the Times, here is Prince with Sheena Easton and You Got the Look.

There we go then, Prince and Sheena Easton, You Got the Look. Although she's not actually credited on the single, she is credited on the album, which is why we have played it for you today. Yes, I know we could have played something else duetty-wise, but I wanted to get some females on the show today. So anyway, there we go. That was released in 1987 and not one of Prince's biggest singles chart position wise. Yes, it did reach single figures in America and also New Zealand as well, reaching number 2 in America and number 8 in New Zealand. Apart from that, personally, I think it struggled in the charts. It reached number 23 only in Austria, number 20 in Italy, number 11 in the UK and also the Netherlands as well. Australia struggled to get into the top 100 in that particular country. And yes, OK, it did reach the top 20 in number of countries. Other countries, as I said, it did struggle. Germany only reached number 61 on their charts. So there we go. Anyway, you are listening to A Blast from the 80s. We have got UB40 and Chrissy Hynde. We are going to play their version of I Got You Babe very, very shortly indeed. But before that, an absolute banger of a song. I am so glad that Phil Bailey of Earth, Wind and Fire got together with Phil Collins, technically of Genesis fame, and released this particular tune. This is one of my favorite tunes of the 1980s. It is, of course, Philip Bailey and Phil Collins, and this is Easy Lover.

1985 saw the original I Got You Babe, Sonny and Cher. 20 years later, in July of 1985, UB40 with Chrissie Hynde released the cover of that particular single. It was taken from their sixth studio album called Bagarigum. Bagarigum. I had issues with that album name when I was speaking to the drummer of UB40 a few years back, gotta be said. Anyway, it reached number one on the UK singles chart. It also reached number 28 as well on the American singles chart. But not only was it a number one hit in the UK, it also got to number one as well in Australia, the Netherlands, and also New Zealand, and was a number one hit as well in Ireland. It basically was a top 30 hit wherever it was released, and it was actually New Zealand's second biggest selling single of 1985 as well. Not bad, eh? Not sure though if it did better than the original. Since then, it's been recorded by various artists, including Cher and the characters Beavis and Butthead as well. Thankfully, I'm not playing that particular version, I should say. Before that as well, we went back to 1984. Philip Bailey and Philip Collins. And of course, Easy Lover. That is an absolutely brilliant, brilliant tune. It was a number one hit in Canada, the Netherlands, Ireland, and also the UK as well. And it spent 7 weeks in the top 10 in America, peaking at number two in 1985 behind Foreigner's I Wanna Know What Love Is. It stayed at number one in the UK for a total of 4 weeks. Easy Lover won the MTV Video Music Award for Best Overall Performance in a Video in 1985, and it was actually nominated as well for a Grammy Award. It was also used by the WWF, as it was then, now WWE, as the theme for the first WrestleMania back in March of 1985 at Madison Square Garden. Do you know what? Didn't know that. There we go. Right, this is a blast from the 80s, and we have got a couple of Patties coming up for you. Okay, we've got Patty Austin and James Ingram. Baby, come to me in just a moment. But before that, a single I have on vinyl downstairs. Yes, I must play it one day. Patti LaBelle and Michael McDonald with the very beautiful On My Own.

0: A song that was first released in 1982, then re-released in 1983, thanks to the American soap opera General Hospital. That was Patty Austin and James Ingram there with Baby Come to Me. It was a single that would also reach the top 40 basically everywhere where it was released, peaking also at number 3 in Canada. It was, as I mentioned, number 1 hit in America, would reach number 6 in Ireland, number 9 in New Zealand, and number 5 on the Dutch top 40 as well. And before that, the beautiful, beautiful Patti LaBelle and Michael McDonald with On My Own. It was originally recorded by Dionne Warwick for her album Friends, but it was, you know, technically released by Patti LaBelle and Michael McDonald, and it charted extremely well, reaching number 1 in America and also Ireland and Canada, and was also a number 1 hit as well on the Dutch charts. Also, it reached number 2 in the UK. It also reached number 12 in Australia, number 4 in New Zealand, and yeah, it's just a beautiful, beautiful song. Right then, here on A Blast from the 80s, it's time to test your musical knowledge of all things duetty from the 1980s. Yep, it's time for this.
1: What is the title of the song and who is the artist? It's time for the lyrical game.
0: Yes, it is time then. It should be artists today on the lyrical game. So I'm going to read out to you the first 4 lines of a song. You've just got to guess what that song is before we play it. I'm also going to give you some clues. So here are your clues. This song was released in 1989 and is a cover of a song first released in 1980. That's your clue. Not giving you much today. Here are your lyrics. Look at this face. I know the years are showing. Look at this life. I still don't know where it's going. So what is that song? Do you know? Do you think you know? Or do you not have a Scooby-Doo? Well, we're going to put you out of your misery very quickly today for this one. And yeah, I knew what it was, even without the answer. So there we go. Probably a bit easy. That's the reason why I'm only giving you those clues. Anyway, here is today's Blast from the 80s Lyrical Game song.

So well done if you got that right. Commiserations if you got it wrong. It was, of course, Linda Ronstadt and Aaron Nebel. And don't know much their version of that particular tune. As I said, it was actually first released in 1980. It was also released by Bill Medley in 1981 and also Bette Midler in 83 as well. But the best known version to date is the one released in 1989, where it was a top 20 hit basically everywhere where it was released. Literally, maybe one or two countries it didn't reach the top 20, but it was another number one hit in Ireland. We've had quite a few of them today on the show. It was a number two hit in America and also the UK. It also reached number two in Australia, number four in New Zealand, number six on the Dutch top 40, and number five in Canada. And it is, as I said, a beautiful, beautiful song. So thank you very much, as always, for tuning in today. It's been an absolute pleasure to have your company. Don't forget to check us out on social media if you can. And, of course, if you want to get in touch with us as well, you can email us blastradioshows@outlook.com. OK, but as I said, check us out on social media and also look for the website as well. Right then, to leave you for today, another of my favourite duets of all time, this time from Giorgio Moroder and Philip Oakley, released in 1984 and taken from the film Together in Electric Dreams. This particular single only reached number five in Australia and number three in the UK. The film isn't particularly very good, but this song is fantastic. Catch you later.

0: Features Story News in Washington, I'm Nick Harper with the Week in Review. This week, the US and Iran signed a memorandum of understanding, bringing an end to their conflict. The 14-point memo sets out terms for ending the war and reopening the Strait of Hormuz. The deal gives both sides 60 days to resolve the future of Iran's nuclear program. But some Republican lawmakers have already attacked the agreement over the billions of dollars that could now flow to Tehran. Ever Mitch McCann sent this report.
1: There are many key unanswered questions that remain here. Among them, what is the future of Iran's nuclear program, something that Donald Trump has talked about since the start of this conflict? Iran has reportedly agreed not to have a nuclear weapon, but what about nuclear power and how will the US trust the Iranians' word moving forward? What is going to happen in terms of Iran backing or no longer backing its regional proxies? And the big question as well is what happens to the Strait of Hormuz after 60 days?
0: Meanwhile, the first round of planned talks in Switzerland on Friday between the US and Iran was abruptly called off. It came after Israel carried out a wave of deadly strikes on Lebanon on Friday in response to a Hezbollah attack that killed four Israeli soldiers. Israel and Hezbollah then recommitted to a ceasefire, but US-Iran negotiations are still in limbo. Ever since Ross Cullen sent this report from Switzerland, where the talks were due to take place on Friday.
2: The 60-day timeline is open. That is probably the major setback, the fact that they have not been able to use the first 2 days of this 60-day period to be able to start negotiations. But the memorandum that was signed by President Pezeshkian and President Trump, that is still in effect. But there was hopes that there would be the first round of these talks heading towards a final nuclear deal here in Switzerland today, Friday, potentially this weekend. But now we have the statement from the US Vice President's office that right now he is not coming to Switzerland.
0: US Defense Secretary Pete Hegseth this week announced a six-month Pentagon review of American forces in Europe, while NATO's nuclear planning group issued its first statement in 19 years, both unveiled on Thursday at a defense ministers' meeting in Brussels. Ukraine's President Volodymyr Zelensky was also there. Ever since William Denslow was there in Brussels and sent this report.
3: He met last night with Mark Rutte, the NATO Secretary General. He had a meeting with NATO's defence ministers to discuss continued support. This comes as Mark Rutte estimates that Russia is losing upwards of 35,000 forces each and every month. He says that is signs that Ukraine is in a strong position on the battlefield, but says yet more support is needed.
0: From Bureaus Worldwide, this is FSN. This week, US President Donald Trump's newly appointed chair of the US Federal Reserve chaired his first policy meeting. Under Kevin Warsh, the Fed decided to leave interest rates unchanged. FSN's Kate Fisher in Washington was watching Warsh's first press conference as Fed chair.
4: Under its new chair, the US Central Bank voted to keep interest rates steady for a fourth straight meeting as Americans struggle with an inflation surge that has pushed prices to their highest level in years. The first policy vote since June last year that did not feature some form of opposition. But the apparent unanimity among officials belies the challenging position that Mr. Warsh finds himself in, having been handpicked for the job by President Trump, who's waged a relentless pressure campaign on the US central bank to lower borrowing costs. Delivering that's become all but impossible because of the war with Iran and the inflation that it's unleashed.
0: British Prime Minister Keir Starmer could be facing a leadership challenge. It comes after Andy Burnham won a by-election in Greater Manchester. It means he's now a Member of Parliament and can challenge the Prime Minister, as FSN's John Beaver explains.
5: Of course, those who are the political opponents of the Labour Party, they say, well, if you're going to have this change in Prime Minister, then really it should go back to the people, that you should have this general election. But that's not how the system works. Of course, remember, with the previous Conservative Party, we saw a huge number of changes of the top job from Boris Johnson onwards, and all of that happened without a general election.
0: Senior security officials from across the BRICS bloc are convening in Delhi this coming week for a high-stakes meeting that could shape the agenda for a leaders' summit in September. The grouping includes China, Russia and Iran. And that's the Week in Review. That's Feature Story News, Nick Harper reporting.
6: Welcome to the decade that brought you the original Game Boy, the TV show Friends, Mariah Carey and Dolly the Sheep. This is A Blast from the 90s with Gary Hopkins.

There we go, Peter Andre from 1996 from the album Natural. That was Flavour, although he has spelled Flavour wrong. It's spelled that way, F-L-A-B-A. It was a single that did very well in the charts. In fact, it was his very first number one single on the UK singles chart. It also reached the top 10 as well in Denmark, the Netherlands, New Zealand, and also Sweden, plus Belgium as well. Hello there, welcome along. This is A Blast from the 90s. My name is Gary. Thank you for joining us here today. Hope you're all very, very well. We have got your song, we have got the lyrical game, and we've got some fab tunes from the 1990s. And we've got some steps as well. That's all coming up for you today. But before we go to your song, you are going to hear from Olive and their massive hit from the mid-1990s, You're Not Alone. But before that, let's go back to 1994. And from the album Wailer, here is Sophie B. Hawkins and Right Beside You.

0: we go. That was Olive and You're Not Alone. It was originally released in 1996, where its success wasn't really very good, if we're honest with you. It was remixed and then re-released in 1997, where, of course, it gained a lot more success. It was a number one hit in the UK. It also reached the top 20 as well in Italy, Sweden, and also Switzerland, and was also a top 40 hit as well in the likes of Finland, Germany, Iceland, and also Australia. And in America, it reached number 56 on the main Billboard Hot 100, although it would reach number 5 on the Dance Club Play chart. There are lots of different versions of that song, by the way. Check them out if you can, on all of those different streaming sites that you can find nowadays for music. There we go. Before that as well, we went back to 1994 and Sophie B. Hawkins with Right Beside You. It was a single that would reach number 7 in Canada. It would only reach number 56 on the Billboard Hot 100, number 13 in the UK, number 8 in Switzerland, 20 in New Zealand, number 30 in Sweden, and it was also a number 30 hit as well on the Irish singles chart also. There we go. I thought, if I'm honest with you, that song did actually do a lot better in the charts. It is a beautiful, beautiful song. Anyway, here on A Blast from the 90s, it's time for your bit. Time for this.
1: Mariah Carey, Boyz II Men, Oasis, or maybe it's Whitney Houston. It's time for your song. Here on A Blast from the 90s.
0: Yes, it is another first song then here on A Blast from the 90s. And today's song choice comes from, and now I think this is pronounced Per, P-E-R. So I do apologise, Per, if I've got it wrong. Anyway, Per is in Sweden and they have said, hello, Gary, please, can you play my first song by Swedish group Roxette? The song was called Joyride. It was back in the early 1990s. Love this tune. Was my first tune that I bought in the 1990s. Thank you very much from Per here in Sweden. So thank you, Per. Hopefully, again, as I said, hopefully I've got that pronunciation correct. This is your first song that you bought in the 1990s. It was released in 1991. And this is Joyride by Roxette. Hello.

There we go. That was Joyride by Roxette, released in 1991. It was taken from the album of the same name as well, Joyride, that is. And it was first song bought by Per, P-E-R, hopefully I pronounced that correctly, who is in Sweden, which is where Roxette are from as well. It was a international success, of course, as well. It would be a number one hit literally everywhere where it was released. Surprisingly, only made it to number four in the UK, number three in New Zealand, number three in Italy, and was also a number 39 hit in France. But basically everywhere else, it was a number one hit. Finland didn't like it, though, and you reached number two on their singles chart. So thank you very much then to you, Pear, for your first song that you bought back in the 1990s. And if you want a song played out on a future Blast from the 90s show, please do get in touch. I'll give you all the details on how you can do that a little bit later on. Right then, back in 1966, American singer-songwriter Fred Neil did a version of first version of Everybody's Talking. It was then performed in 1969 by Harry Nilsson, and since then it has been performed by various other artists over the years, including the Beautiful South. We are going to play their 1994 cover version of Everybody's Talking, but before that we are going to go back to 1998 and Steps' first top 10 hit in the UK. Here they are with Last Thing on My Mind.

So that version of the single then would actually reach number 8 in Iceland. They love their music in Iceland. Number 23 in Ireland and also number 12 in the UK. That was the beautiful South there and their version of Everybody's Talking. As I said, the original was first released by Fred Neil, who wrote the song as well in 1966. Nilsson did it in 1969. And since then, there's been a whole host of different artists performing that particular single in their own way. Bill Withers, Louis Armstrong, Leonard Nimoy. Yes, Spock. Iggy Pop, Julio Iglesias, Harold Melvin and the Blue Notes, Jimmy Buffett as well, Stills and Nash, also as well Liza Minnelli, Neil Diamond and also Stevie Wonder as well. It's been covered by a lot of people, has to be said. Before that as well, we went back to 1998 and from the album Step One, it was Steps and Last Thing on My Mind. Not only was it their first top 10 hit in the UK, actually fared better than the original version, which was performed by Bananarama in 1992. Very strange indeed. Elsewhere around the world, the Steps version would also reach number 5 in Australia, number 11 in the Netherlands and also Ireland as well, number 24 in New Zealand. And it would be a number 1 hit, reaching the very top of the charts in Belgium. There we are. Do you know, I'd love to see Steps actually in concert. Hopefully, maybe we will do very, very soon. I think it would be a pretty good. Because, you know, despite many people criticising them, they do produce some really, really good music and have done so since the late 1990s. Right, still to come then on today's show, we have got the lyrical game. What will it be? It is a brilliant, brilliant tune, I can tell you now, from the 1990s. We're also, as well, going to go back to 1993. I cannot believe that this song is that old. We are going to play UB40's version of I Can't Help Falling In Love With You, taken from the Slipper film, of course, back in the early 1990s with Sharon Stone. Remember that film? But before all of that, we go back to 1995 and from an album that I have sitting literally by my knee. This is, you may not have heard of her back in the mid-1990s, but this tune is absolutely brilliant. This is Joan Osborne from her debut album, Relish, as I've said. This is One of Us.

0: There we go, UB40 from 1993, and from the soundtrack to the film Sliver. It also appeared, by the way, on the trailer for the 1997 film Fools Rush In. There we go. Of course, it was originally released by Elvis in 1961, and that version then in 1993 was a massive, massive hit worldwide. It would become a number one hit in America on the Billboard Hot 100 for a total of 7 weeks. It was their fourth and last top 10 hit in that particular country. It also topped the charts as well in other countries, including Austria, the Netherlands, New Zealand, and also Australia as well. By the way, New Zealand, it was the most successful single of 1993, and it also got to number one as well on the UK singles chart. So not bad. Also was their number one hit, by the way, in Canada, Finland, and also Sweden as well. Before that as well, from the album Relish, which is still by my knee, that was Joan Osborne and One of Us. It was her only charting single, reaching number four on the Billboard Hot 100, and also earned 3 Grammy nominations for Song of the Year, Record of the Year, and also Best Female Pop Vocal Performance. But don't think it actually won any of those. It has appeared on numerous charts as a one-hit wonder from the 1990s. But it is, if I'm honest with you, brilliant, brilliant tune. So not only then did it reach number four in the US, it was a top 20 hit basically everywhere where it was released. And it was a number one hit, getting to the top of the charts in Canada, Australia, and also on the Swedish charts as well. As I said, beautiful song, great tune, have it on my playlist. There we go. Right then, how is your knowledge of all songs from the 1990s? Let's put it to the test. It's once again time for this.
1: What is the title of the song and who is the artist? It's time for the lyrical game.
0: Yes, here we go then. Today's lyrical game, I'm going to read out to you 4 lines from a particular song. All you've got to do is tell me what the song is. I'll also give you some clues as well. And you know what? Just thinking about it right now, I think we've actually had this song on the lyrical game before, so I do apologise. The song was released in 1992 and is a song that was nominated for an Ivor Novello Award. Okay, and was also the Performing Rights Society, which I believe is based in the UK, the most performed song in May 1994 as well. Okay, there we go. The song itself, as I said, was released in 1992. It was a number one hit in Canada. It also reached number one as well in Italy and was also a top 20 hit basically everywhere where it was released. It is a brilliant tune. Said that already, I know. Here are those lyrics. Came in from a rainy Thursday on the avenue. Thought I heard you talking softly. I turned on the lights, the TV and the radio. Still, I can't escape the ghost of you. So what is the song? Do you know? Do you think you know? Or do you not have a Scooby-Doo? It is a great tune. Can I believe it didn't get to number one in lots more countries. But hey, there we go. So do you know what it is? You do? On the tip of the tongue, let's put you out of your misery. Here is today's Blast from the 90s Lyrical Game Song.

0: There we go. Duran Duran, Ordinary World. Brilliant tune. It is one of the most streamed songs in the UK. I think it's like second or third in the latest tables. And as I said, it is brilliant. Taken from the album Duran Duran as well. So did you get it right? Well done if you did. Commiserations if you got it wrong. We, of course, do that again next time here on the show. And we've come to the end of today's Blast from the 90s. As always, though, thank you very much for tuning in today. Been an absolute pleasure to have your company. Don't forget, if you want to get in touch for your song or anything else to do with the 1990s, please do so. Here are all the details.
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0: Yeah, please do get in touch. I would love to hear from you. I really, really would. Right then, let's go and finish the show with a song that was released in 1999. It was a single that was nominated for 3 Grammy Awards, including Song and Record of the Year as well. And it was a number one hit in over 25 countries, including Austria, Germany, Italy, New Zealand, Switzerland, and also the UK as well. In America, it reached number 6 on the Billboard Hot 100. You want to know what the song is, don't you? It's the Backstreet Boys, and I want it that way. Thanks for listening. Catch you later.

0: From Feature Story News in Washington, I'm Nick Harper with the Week in Review. This week, the US and Iran signed a memorandum of understanding, bringing an end to their conflict. The 14-point memo sets out terms for ending the war and reopening the Strait of Hormuz. The deal gives both sides 60 days to resolve the future of Iran's nuclear program. But some Republican lawmakers have already attacked the agreement over the billions of dollars that could now flow to Tehran. FSS Mitch McCann sent this report.
1: There are many key unanswered questions that remain here. Among them, what is the future of Iran's nuclear program, something that Donald Trump has talked about since the start of this conflict? Iran has reportedly agreed not to have a nuclear weapon, but what about nuclear power and how will the US trust the Iranians' word moving forward? What is going to happen in terms of Iran backing or no longer backing its regional proxies? And the big question as well is what happens to the Strait of Hormuz after 60 days?
0: Meanwhile, the first round of planned talks in Switzerland on Friday between the US and Iran was abruptly called off. It came after Israel carried out a wave of deadly strikes on Lebanon on Friday in response to a Hezbollah attack that killed four Israeli soldiers. Israel and Hezbollah then recommitted to a ceasefire, but US-Iran negotiations are still in limbo. FSN's Ross Cullen sent this report from Switzerland, where the talks were due to take place on Friday.
2: The 60-day timeline is open. That is probably the major setback, the fact that they have not been able to use the first 2 days of this 60-day period to be able to start negotiations. But the memorandum that was signed by President Pezeshkian and President Trump, that is still in effect. But there was hopes that there would be the first round of these talks heading towards a final nuclear deal here in Switzerland today, Friday, potentially this weekend. But now we have the statement from the US Vice President's office that right now he is not coming to Switzerland.
0: US Defense Secretary Pete Hegseth this week announced a six-month Pentagon review of American forces in Europe, while NATO's nuclear planning group issued its first statement in 19 years, both unveiled on Thursday at a defense ministers' meeting in Brussels. Ukraine's President Volodymyr Zelensky was also there. Ever since William Denslow was there in Brussels and sent this report.
3: He met last night with Mark Rutte, the NATO Secretary General. He had a meeting with NATO's defence ministers to discuss continued support. This comes as Mark Rutte estimates that Russia is losing upwards of 35,000 forces each and every month. He says that is signs that Ukraine is in a strong position on the battlefield, but says yet more support is needed.
0: From bureaus worldwide, this is FSN. This week, US President Donald Trump's newly appointed chair of the US Federal Reserve chaired his first policy meeting. Under Kevin Walsh, the Fed decided to leave interest rates unchanged. FSN's Kate Fisher in Washington was watching Walsh's first press conference as Fed chair.
4: Under its new chair, the US Central Bank voted to keep interest rates steady for a fourth straight meeting as Americans struggle with an inflation surge that has pushed prices to their highest level in years. The first policy vote since June last year that did not feature some form of opposition. But the apparent unanimity among officials belies the challenging position that Mr. Walsh finds himself in, having been handpicked for the job by President Trump, who's waged a relentless pressure campaign on the US central bank to lower borrowing costs. Delivering that's become all but impossible because of the war with Iran and the inflation that it's unleashed.
0: British Prime Minister Sir Keir Starmer could be facing a leadership challenge. It comes after Andy Burnham won a by-election in Greater Manchester. It means he's now a Member of Parliament and can challenge the Prime Minister, as FSN's John Beaver explains.
5: Of course, those who are the political opponents of the Labour Party, they say, well, if you're going to have this change in Prime Minister, then really it should go back to the people, that you should have this general election. But that's not how the system works. Of course, remember, with the previous Conservative Party, we saw a huge number of changes of the top job from Boris Johnson onwards, and all of that happened without a general election.
0: Senior security officials from across the BRICS bloc are convening in Delhi this coming week for a high-stakes meeting that could shape the agenda for a leaders' summit in September. The grouping includes China, Russia and Iran. And that's the Week in Review. That's Feature Story News, Nick Harper reporting.

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5: Yes, good evening, good afternoon, good morning, and welcome to another edition of the Saturday Night Music Mix with me, Mark Farley, live from the studio by the sea. How is everyone? Hope you've had a lovely day in the sunshine. Been absolutely lovely down here on the Sunshine Coast today, and may long may it continue. Been a lovely breeze coming in off the sea. Oh, it's been nice. Anyway, we're going to keep that temperature bubbling from now between 8 and 10. We've got 2 hours of great back-to-back Saturday night tunes coming your way. As usual, we've got a bit of everything from absolutely everybody tonight. Six decades of music wrapped into 2 hours. As usual, we have your quiz. We've got your reverse the verse. And if you're feeling daring, you can play the Jukebox of Jeopardy. Want to get in touch with me? It's really simple. Just go to sbsrequests@yahoo.com. Or find me on Facebook at the Studio by the Sea Radio page. So we're going to kick off with some 90s tonight to take you up to the quiz. This one takes you back to 1990 itself, got to number 26 here in the UK. Track 3 from Jimmy Somerville's solo debut album, fantastic cover version. Here it comes.

So, two tracks out from 1990. The first one was Jimmy Somerville and Enough Is Enough. And then we had a bit of The Beloved. Do you remember that one from 1990? Got to number 39 here in the UK. It wasn't a massive hit. Yes, I'm Mark Farley, Tony Razzle, 10 o'clock tonight on your favourite radio station. Don't forget, if you've never got in touch before, make tonight your night, you do it. Get in touch, come along, say hello. Now, we're going to stay in 1990 for this one. This was the third single from their debut album, written and produced by Stock Aitken and Walkman 4. Big fun.

So bringing you some blasts from the past from the 90s, these three. Now, we're going to stay with 1993 for this next one. It's from the first recorded by Andrew True Connection in 1976. This version was produced by Stock Aitken and Waltman. Got to number 24 here in the UK. Get your pens and papers ready, get your thinking caps on, because your quiz will be coming up very shortly. Three little questions. We'll go into them straight after this.

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2: 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And if you are on the Studio by the Sea Facebook page, the question should have popped up there about a minute ago. And obviously we'll go over them again before the end of the show. Now, tonight's first question. What is the job of the dwarfs in Snow White and the Seven Dwarfs? Question 2. Which fruit has a name that comes from the medieval Latin for seeded apple? And question 3. Which word connects these three words to make three new words? The words are day, burn, and rise. Very good evening to Lisa over there in Spain. Good evening, Lisa. Love to have your company. Very good evening to Mr. Ian Francis as well. Good evening, Ian. So, question one again. What is the job of the dwarves in Snow White and the Seven Dwarfs? Question 2. Which fruit has a name that comes from the medieval Latin for seeded apple? And question 3. Which word connects these three words to make three new words? And the words are day, burn, and rise. Get your answer to me if you want to take part in the quiz. Doesn't matter how many get right, doesn't matter how many get wrong. It's just a bit of fun. Now, let's have some new music. This one is a new single from Madonna and Sabrina Carpenter. It's called Bring Your Love.

this move. We've got some brain boxes out there tonight. Very well done. I thought number two might stump some of you, but no, you proved me wrong as always. You never fail to surprise me on this show. Well done. We'll go over the questions again before the end of the show, but now it's time for Reverse the Verse.

Yeah, if you play Reverse the Verse every week, you know normally I'll play this for you twice, but I'm only going to play it for you once tonight because what I've done is, it's quite a hard song to kind of find something that might be quite obvious for you. So what I've done is 30 seconds of the song, and normally we play two 15-minute sections, but this is 30 seconds of the song. Can you tell me what this song is?

So get in touch, let me know if you know what that song is. Now, where we're going to go now, we're going to go to 2015. This song became this artist's fourth UK number one. Sold 127,000 units in its first week of release. Spent 4 weeks at number one for Jason Derulo.

0: So a bit of Jason Derulo, straight into a bit of Justin Timberlake, Can't Stop This Feeling, from the feature film Trolls. Just going to go over the questions quickly again without the music. Question one, what is the job of the dwarfs in Snow White and the Seven Dwarfs? Question two, which fruit has a name that comes from the medieval Latin for seeded apple? And question three, which word connects these three words to make three new words? So the words are day, burn and rise. So you're looking for one word that makes three words out of those three words. Does that make sense? Glad it does to you. Good evening to Hazel. Good evening, Hazel. Hope you're well. Good evening to Simone, to Damien and Millie up there in Frinton. Good evening, guys. Hope you're well up there on the Sunshine Coast. Now, going to play you a bit of a remix.
1: And I see Mark Farley. I always think... Fetch me a towel, Barbara. I feel dirty.

So another song that sounds absolutely fantastic in the sun on a Saturday evening. Bob Marley, that's the Lindscape remix. Obviously first released by Bob Marley in 78 when it got to number 9 in the UK. That one's actually from 2016 when it got to number 16 here in the UK. Very good evening to Flick. Good evening, Flick. I hope you're well. I've got a couple of requests coming up very shortly as well. But now we're going to take you to 2024. This was from the album called Birdseye. Got nothing to do with Fish Fingers, by the way, just the name of the title. Bit of Rain.

So, Ravine Levine, I think you say that. I think that's how you say it. I'm not too sure. I try to avoid saying it, to be fair. You reverse the verse tonight, as I said, is one long song. It's 30 seconds long rather than two 15-second sections. Here it comes again. Have a very, very close listen. You might get it just from the music.

It's really weird when you get songs that have got like a constant beat through them and you reverse them, it doesn't change them much at all, but the lyrics are obviously completely different. Very good evening to Simone, to Damien Millie, as I said earlier. Simone's been in touch. Is it Talking Heads? No, it's not Talking Heads, and it's not REM either, Simone. Keep trying. You're doing very, very well. You will get there in the end. Good evening to Adrian and Ali. Good evening to you guys. I've been to see Mamma Mia today in Birmingham. They said, can we play a bit of ABBA? Yeah, of course we can. They also want to say hello to Bridget and Paul. Hope you've had a lovely day. A bit warm sitting in a theatre, though, wasn't it? But hope you enjoyed it.

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Always glad to play your requests. I just stick hour and 40 minutes music together, so we've got a show, but if there's a song you want me to play, I'll gladly play it for you. So get in touch either via the email or via the Studio by the Sea radio page.

So let's have a change around. 1982, this one. It's a song that didn't chart here in the UK. The song was the first one to be released as a single on cassette in America. First released in 1980 by the Textones. Song, as I said, didn't chart here in the UK, but a great song by the Go-Go's.

0: From Feature Story News in Washington, I'm Nick Harper with The Week in Review. This week, the US and Iran signed a memorandum of understanding, bringing an end to their conflict. The 14-point memo sets out terms for ending the war and reopening the Strait of Hormuz. The deal gives both sides 60 days to resolve the future of Iran's nuclear program. But some Republican lawmakers have already attacked the agreement over the billions of dollars that could now flow to Tehran. Ever Mitch McCann sent this report.
1: There are many key unanswered questions that remain here. Among them, what is the future of Iran's nuclear program, something that Donald Trump has talked about since the start of this conflict? Iran has reportedly agreed not to have a nuclear weapon, but what about nuclear power and how will the US trust the Iranians' word moving forward? What is going to happen in terms of Iran backing or no longer backing its regional proxies? And the big question as well is what happens to the Strait of Hormuz after 60 days?
0: Meanwhile, the first round of planned talks in Switzerland on Friday between the US and Iran was abruptly called off. It came after Israel carried out a wave of deadly strikes on Lebanon on Friday in response to a Hezbollah attack that killed four Israeli soldiers. Israel and Hezbollah then recommitted to a ceasefire, but US-Iran negotiations are still in limbo. Ever since Ross Cullen sent this report from Switzerland, where the talks were due to take place on Friday.
2: The 60-day timeline is open. That is probably the major setback, the fact that they have not been able to use the first 2 days of this 60-day period to be able to start negotiations. But the memorandum that was signed by President Pezeshkian and President Trump, that is still in effect. But there was hopes that there would be the first round of these talks heading towards a final nuclear deal here in Switzerland today, Friday, potentially this weekend. But now we have the statement from the US Vice President's office that right now he is not coming to Switzerland.
0: US Defense Secretary Pete Hegseth this week announced a six-month Pentagon review of American forces in Europe, while NATO's nuclear planning group issued its first statement in 19 years, both unveiled on Thursday at a defense ministers' meeting in Brussels. Ukraine's President Volodymyr Zelensky was also there. Ever since William Denslow was there in Brussels and sent this report.
3: He met last night with Mark Rutte, the NATO Secretary General. He had a meeting with NATO's defence ministers to discuss continued support. This comes as Mark Rutte estimates that Russia is losing upwards of 35,000 forces each and every month. He says that is signs that Ukraine is in a strong position on the battlefield, but says yet more support is needed.
0: From Bureaus Worldwide, this is FSN. This week, US President Donald Trump's newly appointed chair of the US Federal Reserve chaired his first policy meeting. Under Kevin Warsh, the Fed decided to leave interest rates unchanged. FSN's Kate Fisher in Washington was watching Warsh's first press conference as Fed chair.
4: Under its new chair, the US Central Bank voted to keep interest rates steady for a fourth straight meeting as Americans struggle with an inflation surge that has pushed prices to their highest level in years. The first policy vote since June last year that did not feature some form of opposition. But the apparent unanimity among officials belies the challenging position that Mr. Warsh finds himself in, having been handpicked for the job by President Trump, who's waged a relentless pressure campaign on the US central bank to lower borrowing costs. Delivering that's become all but impossible because of the war with Iran and the inflation that it's unleashed.
0: British Prime Minister Sir Keir Starmer could be facing a leadership challenge. It comes after Andy Burnham won a by-election in Greater Manchester. It means he's now a Member of Parliament and can challenge the Prime Minister, as FSN's John Beaver explains.
5: Of course, those who are the political opponents of the Labour Party, they say, well, if you're going to have this change in Prime Minister, then really it should go back to the people, that you should have this general election. But that's not how the system works. Of course, remember, with the previous Conservative Party, we saw a huge number of changes of the top job from Boris Johnson onwards, and all of that happened without a general election.
0: Senior security officials from across the BRICS bloc are convening in Delhi this coming week for a high-stakes meeting that could shape the agenda for a leaders' summit in September. The grouping includes China, Russia and Iran. And that's The Week in Review. That's Feature Story News, Nick Harper reporting.

Now, I did mention at the top of the show, if you wanted to play the Jukebox of Jeopardy, you're more than welcome. I didn't explain how you play the Jukebox of Jeopardy, if you've never listened to the show before. Basically, what you do is you give me a number between 1 and 100, and we pick that song from the Jukebox of Jeopardy. Will it be a hit? Will it be a miss? Well, that's the chance you take. And Simon in France has done exactly that. He's picked number 77 on the Jukebox of Jeopardy. Simon, this is your song.

good evening to Jeff and Karen. Good evening to you both. I hope you're well. They're up there in Clapton. Good evening, guys. Love to have your company, as always. Jeff's just had his knee surgery and he's having to do the same thing as I did when I had my first hip done, having to do those pesky injections.

So a bit of Tina Turner. Steamy Windows from 1990 from her seventh studio album, Foreign Affair. Actually produced by Dan Hartman, who actually played keyboards on that. And then we went into a bit of the brilliant B-52s and Roma. I do love the B-52s. Song's about when you die and your spirit is just allowed to go wherever it wants to go. Very good evening to Pete and Sandra up there in Wiltshire. Good evening, guys. I hope you're well. Pete's chilling out, listening to the show with a nice Jack Daniels and lemonade and a packet of pickled onion Monster Munch. That's got to be a taste sensation in the morning. Good evening to Sam. Hi, Sam. I hope you're well. Sam has played the Jukebox of Jeopardy. Now, if you do listen to the show regularly, one thing I will tell you about the Jukebox of Jeopardy is it will be a song that you hear on the show. It's the kind of music we play on the show. So you're not going to get anything particularly bizarre. But Sam's picked number 4 on the Jukebox of Jeopardy. Sam, I love this song.

Now, here's a scary fact for you. That song is 27 years old this year. 27 years, isn't it scary? And believe it or not, the lovely Proclaimers were actually banned in America with that song, as a lot of them didn't understand the word haver. They thought this was some kind of satanical word. But the song is said to earn the band 5 times more in earnings than their entire catalogue of music just on that one song. You reverse the verse tonight is this. Can you tell me what this song is? Simone, listen carefully.

And your quiz questions tonight were: question one, what is the job of the dwarfs in Snow White and the Seven Dwarfs? Question two, which fruit has a name that comes from the medieval Latin for seeded apple? And question three, which word connects these three words to make three new words? And the words are day, burn and rise. Get your answers in to me, sbsrequests@yahoo.com, or send me a message via the Studio by the Sea Facebook page.

0: Culture Box, taking you back to 1984. Got to number three here in the UK. Yeah. Mitchell said the song was inspired by the Neville Shute book called On the Beach, which about a group. It's actually about a group of people in Australia who are waiting for nuclear radiation to fall after a nuclear war. Oh, but that's a fun book, that one. Anyway, so let's get another request going. Peter Sandra, good evening to you guys. And I said earlier, good evening to you earlier, but you've been waiting for ages for this track. You know me, I like to put music in that goes together. You requested this one. It takes, I think, 79-80, this one. Bit of Japan, bit of European sun.
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Oh, great Japan track, that European Sun. So Karen's played the Jukebox of Jeopardy. Good evening, Karen. I hope you're well. She's picked number 22 on the Jukebox of Jeopardy. Karen, this is your choice. What a great pick it was.

So just like the quiz and the reverse of verse, the Jukebox of Jeopardy is there to play every week if you want to have a go. Just give me a number between 1 and 100 and see what comes out.

three great mid-60s tracks there. We had The Beatles from 65, I Was Just Seeing a Face, followed by The Honeycombs, and then The Searchers, When You Walk in the Room, from 1964. Good evening to Mr. Ian Francis. He's played the Jukebox of Jeopardy. He's gone for number six. And Mr. Francis, you picked a belter.

So let's give you answers to the quiz tonight. Question one was, what is the job of the dwarfs in Snow White and the Seven Dwarfs? Well, they're actually miners. They're actually diamond miners, but yeah, miners was the correct answer. Question two, which fruit has a name that comes from the medieval Latin for seeded apple? I thought, look, you were going to struggle with this, but you didn't. The answer to that one is pomegranate. And question three, which word connects these three words to make three new words? And the words were day, burn and rise. And the word we were looking for was sun. Sunday, sunburn and sunrise. Well done to Jeff and Karen, to Hazel, to Simone, to Ian Francis. All got in 3 out of 3 on the quiz. Reverse the verse tonight was only two people. That was Simon and Mandy. Simone, you've done ever so well tonight. I'm going to give you a point for this because she's come up with just about every single song that Brian Ferry and Roxy Music recorded apart from this one. That's right, if you got in touch and you said it was over you, well done, give yourselves a big pat on the back.

We'll be back for you next Saturday right here on your favourite radio station between 8 and 10pm. 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And the playlist will be up on Spotify. On our Studio by the Sea page on Spotify, you can see all the songs that we didn't get to play tonight because all you lovely people requested songs, which is absolutely fantastic. I think we kicked out 8 or 9 songs tonight. I think it's absolutely fantastic. I love it when you do that. So listen, have a great, great week. Look after yourselves. Look after the ones that love you. Don't forget to tell them that you love them. I'll be back here next week on your favourite radio station. Until then, look after yourselves. I'll leave you with this. Take care.

0: Features Story News in Washington, I'm Nick Harper with the Week in Review. This week, the US and Iran signed a memorandum of understanding, bringing an end to their conflict. The 14-point memo sets out terms for ending the war and reopening the Strait of Hormuz. The deal gives both sides 60 days to resolve the future of Iran's nuclear program. But some Republican lawmakers have already attacked the agreement over the billions of dollars that could now flow to Tehran. Ever Mitch McCann sent this report.
1: There are many key unanswered questions that remain here. Among them, what is the future of Iran's nuclear program? Something that Donald Trump has talked about since the start of this conflict. Iran has reportedly agreed not to have a nuclear weapon, but what about nuclear power and how will the US trust the Iranians' word moving forward? What is going to happen in terms of Iran backing or no longer backing its regional proxies? And the big question as well is what happens to the Strait of Hormuz after 60 days?
0: Meanwhile, the first round of planned talks in Switzerland on Friday between the US and Iran was abruptly called off. It came after Israel carried out a wave of deadly strikes on Lebanon on Friday in response to a Hezbollah attack that killed four Israeli soldiers. Israel and Hezbollah then recommitted to a ceasefire, but US-Iran negotiations are still in limbo. Ever since Ross Cullen sent this report from Switzerland, where the talks were due to take place on Friday.
2: The 60-day timeline is open. That is probably the major setback, the fact that they have not been able to use the first 2 days of this 60-day period to be able to start negotiations. But the memorandum that was signed by President Pezeshkian and President Trump, that is still in effect. But there was hopes that there would be the first round of these talks heading towards a final nuclear deal here in Switzerland today, Friday, potentially this weekend. But now we have the statement from the US Vice President's office that right now he is not coming to Switzerland.
0: US Defense Secretary Pete Hegseth this week announced a six-month Pentagon review of American forces in Europe, while NATO's nuclear planning group issued its first statement in 19 years, both unveiled on Thursday at a defense ministers' meeting in Brussels. Ukraine's President Volodymyr Zelensky was also there. Ever since William Denslow was there in Brussels and sent this report.
3: He met last night with Mark Rutte, the NATO Secretary General. He had a meeting with NATO's defence ministers to discuss continued support. This comes as Mark Rutte estimates that Russia is losing upwards of 35,000 forces each and every month. He says that is signs that Ukraine is in a strong position on the battlefield, but says yet more support is needed.
0: From Bureaus Worldwide, this is FSN. This week, US President Donald Trump's newly appointed chair of the US Federal Reserve chaired his first policy meeting. Under Kevin Warsh, the Fed decided to leave interest rates unchanged. FSN's Kate Fisher in Washington was watching Warsh's first press conference as Fed chair.
4: Under its new chair, the US Central Bank voted to keep interest rates steady for a fourth straight meeting as Americans struggle with an inflation surge that has pushed prices to their highest level in years. The first policy vote since June last year that did not feature some form of opposition. But the apparent unanimity among officials belies the challenging position that Mr. Warsh finds himself in, having been handpicked for the job by President Trump, who's waged a relentless pressure campaign on the US central bank to lower borrowing costs. Delivering that's become all but impossible because of the war with Iran and the inflation that it's unleashed.
0: British Prime Minister Keir Starmer could be facing a leadership challenge. It comes after Andy Burnham won a by-election in Greater Manchester. It means he's now a Member of Parliament and can challenge the Prime Minister, as FSN's John Beaver explains.
5: Of course, those who are the political opponents of the Labour Party, they say, well, if you're going to have this change in Prime Minister, then really it should go back to the people, that you should have this general election. But that's not how the system works. Of course, remember, with the previous Conservative Party, we saw a huge number of changes of the top job from Boris Johnson onwards, and all of that happened without a general election.
0: Senior security officials from across the BRICS bloc are convening in Delhi this coming week for a high-stakes meeting that could shape the agenda for a leaders' summit in September. The grouping includes China, Russia and Iran. And that's the Week in Review. That's Feature Story News, Nick Harper reporting.
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9: Woohoo. We are off and running. Woo-hoo. 2 hours of the best. Woo-hoo. Oh, yes, here we go.

So Katie Tunstall says that Black Horse in the Cherry Tree is a metaphor for good and evil. Every week we dig through the archives to unearth some classics.

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1: It's the greatest hits of music.
0: And we're off. Hope you're doing well. Hope you're feeling good. Ready to enjoy the tune.

Glenn Frey, The Heat Is On, from 1985, from Beverly Hills Cop soundtrack. Okay, let's get into our future greatest hits now. And starting with a new song from Jonas Blue. This is called Gary.

And here's another new song. This is Lily Allen and Jade together. I wanna feel held, I wanna be told I'm special and I'm unique. This is Beg For Me. I wanna

first came out 11 years ago in 2015. Zara Larsson and Lush Life back in the charts of 2026. It's the greatest hits of music. James Ross at greatesthitsofmusic.com. That's how you can find me and Lucy. The greatest hits of music. James Ross. What are you up to? What would you like to hear? Let us play you a song. James Ross at greatesthitsofmusic.com.

0: You'll correct me if I'm wrong, but I think we're in the land of the one-hit wonder there. Crazy Elephant and Gimme Gimme Good Lovin' from 69.
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from the top 20 of 1963, a song written by Merle Kilgore and one June Carter. The Ring of Fire, Johnny Cash. Johnny, of course, went on to marry said June Carter.

0: So it kicks off the show with Black Horse and the Cherry Tree, Katie Tunstall from 2005. Then it was Glenn Frey and The Heat Is On. From the charts of 2026, Zara Larsson and Lush Life. And then back to the 60s for Crazy Elephant and Gimme Gimme Good Lovin' and Johnny Cash and the fantastic Ring of Fire. And we rounded off the sequence with the brand new song straight in at number one for Ariana Grande, I Hate That I Made You Love Me, from the charts of 2026.
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Peter Robinson back to 1983 and calling your name. Peter Robinson, aka Marilyn. And before that, it was the full-on 70s. Those rockin' 70s. The 70s of the sweet. One of their biggies. It was Little Willie.

is the greatest hits of music with James Ross. Classic hits, classic memories, some of our faves. And in a moment, let's do the Mystery TV theme tune together.

Billboard called the song one of the most underrated pop songs of all time. From one of the most underrated girl groups of all time. Cheryl Cole, Girls Aloud, with a song about taking control of your relationship. Or was it about Girls Aloud taking control of their image? Okay, let's do the Mystery TV theme tune now. Okay, this is a black comedy, a comedy drama, a psychological drama. It's a show that was made for HBO, seen around the world. Hugely popular between 2001 and 2005. 5 seasons, 63 episodes, starring Peter Krause, Michael Hall, Francis Conroy, Lauren Ambrose, and Freddie Rodriguez. It was all about the Fisher family in LA. But what was the name of the TV show? Oh, you know it. Go on. Do reveal.

Oh, the guy from the Midwest who comes to LA and meets his dream girl. Bob Seger wrote the song Driving Around the Area. And what area was that? Well, Hollywood Nights in the Hollywood Hills. Back to 1978. Okay, we're doing the Mystery TV theme tune. So we are looking for the name of the TV show from which this theme comes. It's all about a funeral home in LA, run by the Fisher family. It's a black comedy, a comedy drama, psychological drama, starring Peter Krause, Michael Hall, Francis Conroy, Lauren Ambrose, and Freddie Rodriguez. It was all about the stories behind the deaths at the funeral home. And it was broadcast between 2001 and 2005. Five seasons, 63 episodes. What was the show? It was 6 Feet Under.

the song for the movie Streets of Fire, as you'll remember. 1984, and I Can Dream About You. Did you get our Mystery TV theme tune? Wasn't too difficult, was it? It was 6 feet under.

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That's what we do on the greatest hits of music.

or three of them, if I remember correctly. Matt and Luke and Craig, together they were Brass. When Will I Be Famous? Back into the charts of 2026 now.

big screen. The film, simply entitled Shania, is being developed by Sony Pictures, with the country superstar serving as a producer. Director Liam McKendrick describes the project as a dream come true, while Shania readies to release her seventh album, Little Miss Twain, which she says is her most personal record yet. Well, tributes to the late Peebo Bryson, who's died at the age of 75, continue to come in. Celine Dion sharing memories of recording Beauty and the Beast with him. She described Peebo as generous, supportive and kind. He sadly suffered a stroke shortly before his passing and is being remembered as one of the most celebrated voices in contemporary soul and pop music.

one of these biggest from 1987, Mick Hucknall, Simply Red, and Do the Right Thing. Let's dig into the birthday file now and say happy birthday to Winnie, to Chris, to Rich, Kirsty, to Damien, to Kiri, Vishnu, Andy, and you. If it's your birthday this week, what are you up to? Hope you're going to do some fun stuff, some crazy stuff. Go on, go mad and celebrate, and most of all, have a giant slice of birthday cake on us.

0: Beaches Story News in Washington, I'm Nick Harper with the Week in Review. This week, the US and Iran signed a memorandum of understanding, bringing an end to their conflict. The 14-point memo sets out terms for ending the war and reopening the Strait of Hormuz. The deal gives both sides 60 days to resolve the future of Iran's nuclear program. But some Republican lawmakers have already attacked the agreement over the billions of dollars that could now flow to Tehran. Ever since Mitch McCann sent this report.
1: There are many key unanswered questions that remain here. Among them, what is the future of Iran's nuclear program, something that Donald Trump has talked about since the start of this conflict? Iran has reportedly agreed not to have a nuclear weapon, but what about nuclear power and how will the US trust the Iranians' word moving forward? What is going to happen in terms of Iran backing or no longer backing its regional proxies? And the big question as well is what happens to the Strait of Hormuz after 60 days?
0: Meanwhile, the first round of planned talks in Switzerland on Friday between the US and Iran was abruptly called off. It came after Israel carried out a wave of deadly strikes on Lebanon on Friday in response to a Hezbollah attack that killed four Israeli soldiers. Israel and Hezbollah then recommitted to a ceasefire, but US-Iran negotiations are still in limbo. Ever since Ross Cullen sent this report from Switzerland, where the talks were due to take place on Friday.
2: The 60-day timeline is open. That is probably the major setback, the fact that they have not been able to use the first 2 days of this 60-day period to be able to start negotiations. But the memorandum that was signed by President Pezeshkian and President Trump, that is still in effect. But there was hopes that there would be the first round of these talks heading towards a final nuclear deal here in Switzerland today, Friday, potentially this weekend. But now we have the statement from the US Vice President's office that right now he is not coming to Switzerland.
0: US Defense Secretary Pete Hegseth this week announced a six-month Pentagon review of American forces in Europe, while NATO's nuclear planning group issued its first statement in 19 years, both unveiled on Thursday at a defense ministers' meeting in Brussels. Ukraine's President Volodymyr Zelensky was also there. Ever since William Denslow was there in Brussels and sent this report.
3: He met last night with Mark Rutte, the NATO Secretary General. He had a meeting with NATO's defence ministers to discuss continued support. This comes as Mark Rutte estimates that Russia is losing upwards of 35,000 forces each and every month. He says that is signs that Ukraine is in a strong position on the battlefield, but says yet more support is needed.
0: From bureaus worldwide, this is FSN. This week, US President Donald Trump's newly appointed chair of the US Federal Reserve chaired his first policy meeting. Under Kevin Walsh, the Fed decided to leave interest rates unchanged. FSN's Kate Fisher in Washington was watching Walsh's first press conference as Fed chair.
4: Under its new chair, the US Central Bank voted to keep interest rates steady for a fourth straight meeting as Americans struggle with an inflation surge that has pushed prices to their highest level in years. The first policy vote since June last year that did not feature some form of opposition. But the apparent unanimity among officials belies the challenging position that Mr. Walsh finds himself in, having been handpicked for the job by President Trump, who's waged a relentless pressure campaign on the US central bank to lower borrowing costs. Delivering that's become all but impossible because of the war with Iran and the inflation that it's unleashed.
0: British Prime Minister Sir Keir Starmer could be facing a leadership challenge. It comes after Andy Burnham won a by-election in Greater Manchester. It means he's now a Member of Parliament and can challenge the Prime Minister, as FSN's John Beaver explains.
5: Of course, those who are the political opponents of the Labour Party, they say, well, if you're going to have this change in Prime Minister, then really it should go back to the people, that you should have this general election. But that's not how the system works. Of course, remember, with the previous Conservative Party, we saw a huge number of changes of the top job from Boris Johnson onwards, and all of that happened without a general election.
0: Senior security officials from across the BRICS bloc are convening in Delhi this coming week for a high-stakes meeting that could shape the agenda for a leaders' summit in September. The grouping includes China, Russia and Iran. And that's the Week in Review. That's Feature Story News, Nick Harper reporting.
6: James Ross. Now, James Ross is kicking off another hour of the greatest hits of music.

0: American disco at its best. Trisha Florence and Denise. They were Frantique and Strut Your Funky Stuff. It's the sound of the 60s, the 70s, the 80s, and right up to today. The tunes you remember, the hits you love, from the soundtrack of your life. 2 hours every week, we bring you the greatest hits of music.
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0: Some of the best from down through the years. Lucy's been picking them out, and I have the pleasure of playing them.

Oh yes, one of our biggies, and one of the songs featured in the Kylie documentary series. Have you had a chance to have a look at that? Probably worth your while. Okay, let's do the movie minute now. Well, if you're looking for something to watch, then here are some of the films out there or streaming online right now. And starting with one of the greatest hits of the movies, and it is The Aviator, the 2004 biographical drama starring Leonardo DiCaprio as aviation pioneer Howard Hughes. As he builds a remarkable career as a film producer and aviation magnate, he battles worsening obsessive-compulsive disorder while pursuing ambitious dreams in both industries. It is The Aviator. Well, coming up to date now, and Klika is a music-driven crime drama. It stars JD as a small-town singer whose life changes when a performance clip goes viral. As he chases success in the music industry, he becomes entangled in a dangerous world and must face the consequences of his choices. It is Klika. And They Will Kill You is an action comedy horror movie. It stars Zazie Beetz as a woman who answers a mysterious housekeeping ad at a luxurious New York City high-rise. As she uncovers decades of unexplained disappearances, she's drawn into a chilling mystery fueled by rumors of a satanic cult. It is They Will Kill You, starring Zazie Beetz. Our other selections, Klika starring JD and The Aviator starring Leonardo DiCaprio as aviation pioneer Howard Hughes.

from the top 10 in 2026. Somba's latest. That is called Homewrecker. It's the greatest hits of music. Feeling good, feeling fine. How about you? The greatest hits of music. James Ross. Happy to play a song for Lillian, who's chosen this one. Back

The movie, as you'll remember, or even the video, was based on the movie Dangerous Liaisons, which itself was set in, I think, 17th century France. Walking on Broken Glass from Annie Lennox.

was written by the guy who wrote The Yardbirds, For Your Love. He was 10cc's Graham Gouldman, the Hollies and Bus Stop. Graham says that he wrote the song when he was riding the number 95 bus in Manchester back in the day. Oh, yeah. Listen.

You know, even though it was Diana Ross and the Supremes who had the bigger hit, I think that is probably my favourite version. Ain't No Mountain High Enough, Marvin Gaye and Tammy Terrell.

0: Well, so far on this hour of the show, we started the sequence with Frantique and Stretch Your Funky Stuff. Then it was Kylie and Can't Get You Out of My Head. And from the charts of 2026, Somber and Homewrecker. We had Annie Lennox and Walking on Broken Grass, or even Glass. And then it was The Hollies from the 60s and Bus Stop and Marvin Gaye and Tammy Terrell and Ain't No Mountain High Enough. And this, from the boys of Dungeon Lane, his brand new album, Paul McCartney, the latest single from the charts of 2026, it is Come Inside. The greatest hits of
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to 83. Highland Hard Rain was the album. Aztec Camera and their moments. It was Walk Out to Winter. This is Greatest Hits of Music. If you'd like to get in touch, James Ross at greatesthitsofmusic.com. That'll find me and Lucy. We'd love to play a song for you. Go on, pour your heart out. Tell us what you're up to. What are you celebrating? How can we please you? And any other question you like,

0: choose.
1: The Beatles, and their number one from 1969. That was Get Back. Looking around the world now at some of the number ones out there. Number one in Canada and the US, Janis from Drake. In the UK and on the Europe official top 100, number one is Ariana Grande. And Hate That I Made You Love Me. Around Europe. In Italy. This is the number one at the moment.

Number one in Italy, I'm sorry. Sorry, scusa, lo siento. Pinguini, Tatici, Nucleari. Number ones around the world. Choose in Texas, Ella Langley is number one in Australia, New Zealand, and still number one on the Hot Country Songs chart as well. Number one on the Hot Latin Songs chart, Bad Bunny and DTMF. And let's go back now for number one from 1990.

They were Ricky Nelson's boys. Oh, yes. Love and Effects, number one from 1990. They are Nelson.

the greatest hits of music with James Ross.

to 1997. Samba de Janeiro, Bellini. That was quite some summer, wasn't it? Summer of 97. I'm sure you remember it well.

taking us back to the world of Bram Stoker's Dracula, Tame Impala. Well, catching up now on some more showbiz and celebrity stories, and the customised 1968 Cadillac featured in Justin Bieber's Peaches music video is being auctioned in aid of breast cancer charities. The distinctive Peaches and Cream vehicle is in excellent condition with several modern upgrades, and the sale honours the memory of two women who died from breast cancer, with funds being generated for research, patient and emotional support. Mick Jagger has hinted that the Rolling Stones could soon be back on tour. Speaking to the BBC, Mick says he can't wait to return to the road, although he doesn't expect it to happen this year. His comments come ahead of the release of the Stones' new album Foreign Tongues, featuring guests including Paul McCartney and Robert Smith. And Mel B says plans for a rumoured Netflix Spice Girls documentary series seem to have been shelved. In an ITV interview, Mel admits a project had been discussed but is no longer moving forward. She also cast fresh doubt on hopes of a 30th anniversary reunion tour, saying each member has different priorities with some disagreements behind the scenes.

One of the best from 1972. Playing it from Negotiations and Love Songs. That's the greatest hits of Paul Simon, Mother and Child Reunion. Well, thanks to our producer and web guru, Lucy, to our backroom team, this time of Johnny, Sue and Ian. This is James Ross, and I'll leave you today with some classic Oasis. I hope you can join me again, same time, same place, for some more of the greatest hits of music. Have fun, take it easy, and I'll see you then.

0: Features Story News in Washington, I'm Nick Harper with the Week in Review. This week, the US and Iran signed a memorandum of understanding, bringing an end to their conflict. The 14-point memo sets out terms for ending the war and reopening the Strait of Hormuz. The deal gives both sides 60 days to resolve the future of Iran's nuclear program. But some Republican lawmakers have already attacked the agreement over the billions of dollars that could now flow to Tehran. Ever Mitch McCann sent this report.
1: There are many key unanswered questions that remain here. Among them, what is the future of Iran's nuclear program, something that Donald Trump has talked about since the start of this conflict? Iran has reportedly agreed not to have a nuclear weapon, but what about nuclear power and how will the US trust the Iranians' word moving forward? What is going to happen in terms of Iran backing or no longer backing its regional proxies? And the big question as well is what happens to the Strait of Hormuz after 60 days?
0: Meanwhile, the first round of planned talks in Switzerland on Friday between the US and Iran was abruptly called off. It came after Israel carried out a wave of deadly strikes on Lebanon on Friday in response to a Hezbollah attack that killed four Israeli soldiers. Israel and Hezbollah then recommitted to a ceasefire, but US-Iran negotiations are still in limbo. Ever since Ross Cullen sent this report from Switzerland, where the talks were due to take place on Friday.
2: The 60-day timeline is open. That is probably the major setback, the fact that they have not been able to use the first 2 days of this 60-day period to be able to start negotiations. But the memorandum that was signed by President Pezeshkian and President Trump, that is still in effect. But there was hopes that there would be the first round of these talks heading towards a final nuclear deal here in Switzerland today, Friday, potentially this weekend. But now we have the statement from the US Vice President's office that right now he is not coming to Switzerland.
0: US Defense Secretary Pete Hegseth this week announced a six-month Pentagon review of American forces in Europe, while NATO's nuclear planning group issued its first statement in 19 years, both unveiled on Thursday at a defense ministers' meeting in Brussels. Ukraine's President Volodymyr Zelensky was also there. Ever since William Denslow was there in Brussels and sent this report.
3: He met last night with Mark Rutte, the NATO Secretary General. He had a meeting with NATO's defence ministers to discuss continued support. This comes as Mark Rutte estimates that Russia is losing upwards of 35,000 forces each and every month. He says that is signs that Ukraine is in a strong position on the battlefield, but says yet more support is needed.
0: From Bureaus Worldwide, this is FSN. This week, US President Donald Trump's newly appointed chair of the US Federal Reserve chaired his first policy meeting. Under Kevin Warsh, the Fed decided to leave interest rates unchanged. FSN's Kate Fisher in Washington was watching Warsh's first press conference as Fed chair.
4: Under its new chair, the US Central Bank voted to keep interest rates steady for a fourth straight meeting as Americans struggle with an inflation surge that has pushed prices to their highest level in years. The first policy vote since June last year that did not feature some form of opposition. But the apparent unanimity among officials belies the challenging position that Mr. Warsh finds himself in, having been handpicked for the job by President Trump, who's waged a relentless pressure campaign on the US central bank to lower borrowing costs. Delivering that's become all but impossible because of the war with Iran and the inflation that it's unleashed.
0: British Prime Minister Keir Starmer could be facing a leadership challenge. It comes after Andy Burnham won a by-election in Greater Manchester. It means he's now a Member of Parliament and can challenge the Prime Minister, as FSN's John Beaver explains.
5: Of course, those who are the political opponents of the Labour Party, they say, well, if you're going to have this change in Prime Minister, then really it should go back to the people, that you should have this general election. But that's not how the system works. Of course, remember, with the previous Conservative Party, we saw a huge number of changes of the top job from Boris Johnson onwards, and all of that happened without a general election.
0: Senior security officials from across the BRICS bloc are convening in Delhi this coming week for a high-stakes meeting that could shape the agenda for a leaders' summit in September. The grouping includes China, Russia and Iran. And that's the Week in Review. That's Feature Story News, Nick Harper reporting.
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0: Welcome along to another edition of the Classic Chart Rundown with me, Dave Marley, where today we concentrate on the chart of May 1978. You just heard of this week's number 20, down from last week's 16, Rose Royce, and It Makes You Feel Like Dancing. It was a brand new entry at this week's 19 for Plastic Bertrand and Ça Plane Pour Moi, and it's a non-mover at this week's
1: number 18
0: for The Stranglers.

0: So it's an on mover at this week's 18 for the Stranglers and Nice and Sleazy. It was down from last week's 14 to this week's 17 for the Boomtown Rats and She's So Modern, and down from last week's number 9 to this week's
1: number 16.
0: It's the Michael Zager Band.

0: And so the Michael Zega Band dropped down from last week's number 9 to this week's 16 with Let's All Chant, a non-mover at this week's 15 for Ruby Winters and Come To Me, and it's a brand new entry at this week's
1: number 14
0: for Ian Dury and the Blockheads.

0: And so Ian Dury and the Blockheads are a brand new entry at this week's number 14 with What a Waste, and it's down from last week's number 11 to this week's
1: number 13
0: for radio.

0: And so radio dropped down from last week's 11 to this week's 13 with Jack and Jill as we continue the chart countdown for May 1978. It's down from last week's number 7 to this week's
1: number 12
0: for Andrew Gold.

0: So Andrew Gold drops down 5 spaces from last week's 7 to this week's number 12 with Never Let Us Slip Away. It's down from last week's number 5 to this week's
1: number 11
0: for D.D. Jackson.
2: I am your automatic lover. Automatic lover. I am your automatic lover.

0: So it's down 6 from last week's number 5 to this week's 11, D.D. Jackson and Automatic Lover. As we step inside the top 10 of May 1978, it's up from last week's number 20 to this week's
1: number 10
0: for Blondie.

0: And so it's up 10 spaces from last week's 20 to this week's number 10. Blondie and I'm Always Touched by Your Presence, Dear. It's up 3 from last week's number 12 to this week's
1: number 9
0: for Raffaella Cara.

0: And so Rafaela Cara climbs three spaces from last week's 12 to this week's number 9 with Do It, Do It Again, and it's a non-mover at this week's
1: number 8
0: for John Paul Young.

0: So it's a non-mover at this week's number 8 for John Paul Young and Love Is In The Air, and it's up from last week's 13 to this week's
1: number 7
0: for Tavares.

0: So it's a climb of six spaces from last week's 13 to this week's number 7, Tavares and More Than a Woman. And it's down 2 from last week's number 4 to this week's
1: number 6
0: for Johnny Mathis and Denise Williams.

0: So it's down two from last week's number four to this week's number six. Johnny Mathis and Denise Williams and Too Much, Too Little, Too Late as we continue the chart countdown for May 1978. It's up one from last week's number six to this week's
1: number five
0: for the Patti Smith Group.

0: And so Patti Smith climbs one space from last week's number 6 to this week's number 5 with Because the Night, and it's up from last week's number 10 to this week's
1: number 4
0: for Yvonne Elliman.

0: So it's up 6 from last week's number 10 to this week's number 4. Yvonne Elliman, If I Can't Have You, as we step inside the top 3 of May 1978. It's a non-mover at this week's
1: number 3.

0: And so it's a non-mover at this week's number three for darts and the boy from New York City. And it's another non-mover at this week's
1: number two
0: for the Bee Gees.

And so it's another non-mover at this week's number two for the Bee Gees and Night Fever. We're moments away from finding out what was number one in May 1978. Before we do, let's recap on the top 10.

0: 10. It's up 10 from last week's number 20 to this week's number 10, Blondie and I'm Always Touched by Your Presence, Dear. Up 3 from last week's 12 to this week's number 9, Rafaela Cara and Do It Again. A non-mover at number 8 this week for John Paul Young and Love Is In The Air. Up from last week's 13 to this week's number 7, Tavares and More Than A Woman. Down 2 from last week's 4 to this week's 6, Johnny Mathis and Denise Williams, Too Much, Too Little, Too Late. It's up 1 from last week's number 6 to this week's 5, Patti Smith Group and Because The Night. And it's up from last week's number...
1: In Feature Story News in Washington, I'm Nick Harper with the Week in Review. This week, the US and Iran signed a memorandum of understanding, bringing an end to their conflict. The 14-point memo sets out terms for ending the war and reopening the Strait of Hormuz. The deal gives both sides 60 days to resolve the future of Iran's nuclear program. But some Republican lawmakers have already attacked the agreement over the billions of dollars that could now flow to Tehran. Ever since Mitch McCann sent this report.
2: There are many key unanswered questions that remain here. Among them, what is the future of Iran's nuclear program, something that Donald Trump has talked about since the start of this conflict? Iran has reportedly agreed not to have a nuclear weapon, but what about nuclear power and how will the US trust the Iranians' word moving forward? What is going to happen in terms of Iran backing or no longer backing its regional proxies? And the big question as well is what happens to the Strait of Hormuz after 60 days?
1: Meanwhile, the first round of planned talks in Switzerland on Friday between the US and Iran was abruptly called off. It came after Israel carried out a wave of deadly strikes on Lebanon on Friday in response to a Hezbollah attack that killed 4 Israeli soldiers. Israel and Hezbollah then recommitted to a ceasefire, but US-Iran negotiations are still in limbo. Ever since Ross Cullen sent this report from Switzerland, where the talks were due to take place on Friday.
3: The 60-day timeline is open. That is probably the major setback, the fact that they have not been able to use the first 2 days of this 60-day period to be able to start negotiations. But the memorandum that was signed by President Pezeshkian and President Trump, that is still in effect, but there was hopes that there would be the first round of these talks heading towards a final nuclear deal here in Switzerland today, Friday, potentially this weekend. But now we have the statement from the US Vice President's office that right now he is not coming to Switzerland.
1: US Defense Secretary Pete Hegseth this week announced a 6-month Pentagon review of American forces in Europe, while NATO's nuclear planning group issued its first statement in 19 years, both unveiled on Thursday at a defense ministers' meeting in Brussels. Ukraine's President Volodymyr Zelensky was also there. Ever since William Denslow was there in Brussels and sent this report.
4: He met last night with Mark Rutte, the NATO Secretary General. He had a meeting with NATO's defence ministers to discuss continued support. This comes as Mark Rutte estimates that Russia is losing upwards of 35,000 forces each and every month. He says that is signs that Ukraine is in a strong position on the battlefield, but says yet more support is needed.
1: From bureaus worldwide, this is FSN. This week, US President Donald Trump's newly appointed chair of the US Federal Reserve chaired his first policy meeting. Under Kevin Walsh, the Fed decided to leave interest rates unchanged. FSN's Kate Fisher in Washington was watching Walsh's first press conference as Fed chair.
5: Under its new chair, the US Central Bank voted to keep interest rates steady for a 4th straight meeting as Americans struggle with an inflation surge that has pushed prices to their highest level in years. The first policy vote since June last year that did not feature some form of opposition. But the apparent unanimity among officials belies the challenging position that Mr. Walsh finds himself in, having been handpicked for the job by President Trump, who's waged a relentless pressure campaign on the US central bank to lower borrowing costs. Delivering that's become all but impossible because of the war with Iran and the inflation that it's unleashed.
1: British Prime Minister Sir Keir Starmer could be facing a leadership challenge. It comes after Andy Burnham won a by-election in Greater Manchester. It means he's now a Member of Parliament and can challenge the Prime Minister, as FSN's John Beaver explains.
6: Of course, those who are the political opponents of the Labour Party, they say, well, if you're going to have this change in Prime Minister, then really it should go back to the people, that you should have this general election. But that's not how the system